0: The Smooth Sounds in the 1970s from Dire Straits, Sultans of Swing. Jim Croce's on the way next. He's got those steadily depressing, low-down, mind-messing car wash blues,
1: yeah,
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0: Here's a look at your weatherology forecast. A flood watch begins at 7 p.m. tomorrow night and continues until 6 p.m. Thursday night. Lows level off around 65 tonight under partly cloudy skies. Southeasterly winds 8 to 15 miles per hour. Cloudy skies with a few peaks of sun tomorrow. Slight chance of thunderstorms. Daytime highs approaching 80. From the Weatherology Weather Center, I'm meteorologist Paul Frombly. Now back to the vinyl years on KCLY. Right now, it's 75 degrees.
1: One of those Holland Dozier Holland songs on the way next, How Sweet It Is to Be Loved by You. That is Marvin Gaye's version that we're going to play. It was issued by Motown back in November of 1964, came from Marvin's fifth studio album. And I was trying to find out how his charted as compared to others. But, oh, here it is. Number 3 on the Billboard R&B Singles Chart.

0: It's the Pina Colada song from Rupert Holmes. Boz Skaggs is up next, Toledo Shuffle. A song called The Fat Man by Fats Domino is where he got the inspiration to write this song. And if you have ever heard that song, there's this real beat, real driving beat, you know, just like Toledo Shuffle has.
1: Yeah.
0: And he turned it into a big hit in 1977.

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2: Here's a look at your weatherology forecast. A flood watch begins at 7 p.m. tomorrow night and continues until 6 p.m. Thursday night. 65 tonight under partly cloudy skies, winds out of the southeast, 8 to 15 miles per hour. Slight chance for storms tomorrow. 80, mainly cloudy skies expected. From the Weatherology Weather Center, I'm meteorologist Paul Trombley. Now back to the vinyl years on KCLY. Currently, it's 73 degrees.
3: Dancing in the Moonlight on the way next, the King Harvest version. This song was written by Sherman Kelly and originally recorded in 1970 by his band called Buffalongo. Then King Harvest did it in 1972. It was a big hit for them, went to number 13. And I know it's been done by several other. There's a group called Top Loader that has a version of it that I really like. And a group called Jubal. Also that has a good version of this one. And there's, a country version that's kind of a combination duet version too. And I'm trying to remember who
4: Lee Bryce,
3: did it.
4: I want to say maybe, and I can't think of the gal's name. But it's
3: here
4: a
3: we go.
4: Version.
3: Chris Lane and Lauren Elena.
4: Elena, yeah, there you go.
3: Yeah, and
4: Chris
3: it's a good
4: Lane.
3: Version too.
4: Very cool.

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0: We hit the 1980s, and Madonna leads us off with Express Yourself, and she was expressing herself last night at the MTV Awards. Did you see any of the clips of it?
1: I haven't seen it yet.
0: Yeah. It was, it's Madonna. I mean, it sums it up.
1: She won, too, I think.
0: I think she did.

0: In Your Eyes from Peter Gabriel. A song from a movie, that was.
1: It is, indeed.
0: With John Cusack, Say Anything. Uh-huh. Yeah.
1: Ione Skye was the lead female in that one.
0: And Christopher Cross has a movie song on the way next. Arthur's theme, The Best That You Can Do. This, of course, came from the 1981 film Arthur, which was Dudley Moore.
1: Liza Minnelli. Great movie. I could go back and watch that and still laugh to this day.
0: Yeah.

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0: Here's a look at your weatherology forecast. A flood watch begins at 7 p.m. tomorrow night and continues until 6 p.m. Thursday night. 65 tonight under partly cloudy skies, winds out of the southeast, 8 to 15 miles per hour. Slight chance for storms tomorrow. 80, mainly cloudy skies expected. From the Weatherology Weather Center, I'm meteorologist Paul Trombley. Now back to the vinyl years on KCLY. Currently, it's 73 degrees.
1: The 1980s roll along here in the vinyl years with Never Surrender from Corey Hart. I say this every time, but I just looked at the album cover of this one.
2: Yeah.
1: And he's really, he's angry there too.
2: Oh, really?
1: He's just angry.
2: Just angry
1: guy. The video, I remember, he just walked around with this cold look on his face. I'll never surrender.

Jeffria, and I must be dreaming. Centerfold from the Jake Isles Band up next. A big number one hit for them from their Freeze Frame album, which was their 10th album. This one hit number one in February of 1982 and held that spot for six consecutive weeks.

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0: Time to head backstage, and we're going to go back to the year 1974.
1: Yes,
0: tonight backstage and look at some of the top albums, because it was on this date that Bad Company had the number one album.
1: Their debut album, of course, it's famously known that Paul Rodgers, who had been with Free, and Simon Kirk, who had been with Mott the Hoople, joined forces to form Bad Company, and then recruited in Mick Ralphs from King Crimson and Boz Burrell, and that made up Badco. They had to fight to keep their name, even. The label didn't like that name, which makes no sense to me. But all the same, when they finally did hit, it was just one of the great supergroups, in my opinion, of all time.
0: Oh, yeah.
1: And the top 10 was kind of interesting in 1974. The top 10 albums we're going to be featuring, starting with the one that hit number one on this date. It's Bad Company's Bad Company.

0: Rocksteady from the debut album of Bad Company, hitting number one on this date on the album charts in 1974. And also the former number one was the runner-up from the Beach Boys. I thought this was interesting because they were still extremely relevant in 1974,
1: right,
0: which would have been more than a decade when they first really got it rolling.
1: Exactly,
0: they had been number one with the album called Endless Summer.

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0: Here's a look at your weatherology forecast. A flood watch begins at 7 p.m. tomorrow night and continues until 6 p.m. Thursday night. 65 tonight under partly cloudy skies. Winds out of the southeast, 8 to 15 miles per hour. Slight chance for storms tomorrow. 80, mainly cloudy skies expected. From the Weatherology Weather Center, I'm meteorologist Paul Trombley. Now back to the vinyl years on KCLY. Currently, it's 73 degrees.
1: We are looking at the top albums of 1974. I was 4 years old when all of these albums were out. Stevie Wonder is up next. He had an album called Fulfillingness's First Finale.
2: Easy for you to say.
1: And this song had background vocals by the Jackson 5 as well.
2: And it was the first real politically charged stance he took with music.
1: Okay.
2: And he became to be a real voice in music, but this was one of the first ones that kind of he spoke out with his songs.

0: way down there low. That's Olivia Newton-John, and If You Love Me, Let Me Know, was sitting at number 4 on the album chart. So you go from Bad Company's debut, the Beach Boys still hanging around, Stevie Wonder growing up even more, and then Olivia Newton-John still hanging around there in the charts also. So.
1: And this is more, is this more her country era?
0: That was a country hit, and yeah, I had that kind of feel to it on most of the album as well. Caribou from Elton John was sitting at number 5. This didn't have a ton of hits, but it did have Don't Let the Sun Go Down on Me. Now, we're going to give the Elton John George Michael version of this one.
1: Okay.
0: It came along later in the 1980s. For some reason, and it will be fixed, we don't have this 74 version in our catalog.
1: Oh, okay.
0: How did that happen?

0: This is what we were listening to in my household
1: back
0: in 1974. Yeah. My mom was a huge John Denver fan, so there's Annie's song. So he was on the charts.
1: Yep, Back Home Again was number 7 on the charts, mm-hmm. the album.
0: Yep, I've got that one at home. big Chicago fan as well, and they were on the charts with their album Chicago 7. Peter Cetera wrote this song, but funny, he didn't sing lead vocals on this. Terry Kath is singing lead vocals. Peter Cetera only sang the bridge for Wishing You Were Here.
1: Mm-hmm. Big classic from Chicago.

0: That's Eric Clapton, Willie and the Hand Jive. That was from the album called 461 Ocean Boulevard, and was a big hit. It had sitting at number, actually, it was at number 10. Barry White, which is coming up, was at number 9. So I flip-flopped them, not on purpose, but nonetheless,
1: okay. Right.
0: They were both in the top 10 on this date when Bad Company took number 1. Here's Barry White, the title cut from Can't Get Enough.
2: I've heard people say that too much of anything is not good for you, baby. But I don't know about that. There's many times that we've loved and we've shared love and made love. It doesn't seem to me like it's enough. It's just not enough, baby.

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4: Here's a look at your weatherology forecast. A flood watch begins at 7 p.m. tomorrow night and continues until 6 p.m. Thursday night. 65 tonight under partly cloudy skies. Winds out of the southeast, 8 to 15 miles per hour. Slight chance for storms tomorrow. 80, mainly cloudy skies expected. From the Weatherology Weather Center, I'm meteorologist Paul Trombley. Now back to the vinyl years on KCLY. Right now, 72.
5: The top albums of 1974, and we're doing it because today was when Bad Company had the top album.
6: Right.
5: With their debut album.
6: Yeah, I think it was the opportunity for Paul Rodgers, who'd been a front man, mm-hmm. was free and had great rock and roll. But there's something about this combination of he and Simon Kirk and Mick Ralphs and company took him over the top.
5: Mick Ralphs had been a part of Mott the Hoople.
6: Right.
5: And they had done this song, Ready for Love, that we're going to play next. Yeah, and then he brought it to Bad Company. So they released their version back on that 1974 debut album.

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1: It's time for the Chiefs Kingdom Show, live with the voice of the Chiefs, Mitch Holtis, and Chiefs head coach Andy Reid. 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
3: Good evening, everybody. Welcome tonight to Arrowhead Stadium. We have made Arrowhead Stadium the biggest Hy-Vee in the world tonight. We're at the Hall of Honor in one of the most special nights we have all year, because a lot of you are registered and won at the Hy-Vees in the Kansas City metro area. And tonight, it is our night to have the special guest, Patrick Mahomes, will be with us tonight. Breaking news. We have this breaking news just in. Chiefs 24 and the Miami Dolphins 10. Yeah. All right. That puts the Kansas City Chiefs at 3-0. That is huge. You bet it is. Our guest tonight, Patrick Mahomes. What a night that you're here. And we've got a sellout crowd here at the Hall of Honor. And thanks to all of the folks at Hy-Vee, all of the stores, all the managers and directors. But it's a great night to be here because yesterday afternoon, Patrick Mahomes tied an all-time National Football League record. Another one, because Patrick won his 115th game and tied Tom Brady, the exact record of 115-35, in their first 150 starts. So Patrick will be a record setter again coming in here tonight. That is huge. Now, it's not just any week, it's Raider Week. And so we start the week right here on this show and get red and real and rowdy. Okay. Patrick won his 98th career regular season game. The 115 wins counts as playoff victories. He has now 98 regular season wins. If he gets 99, he will tie Tom Brady with a win over the Raiders for the most in NFL history by a quarterback in their first 130 starts. That's all the quarterbacks in National Football League history. That's who your guest is going to be tonight. That's who you get to be with. And all of our listeners in the largest network in the National Football League joining us tonight in spirit as you listen. All right, as we look at K-9, anybody like Ken Walker III being our running back? We'll ask Pat about him. I know what he thinks, but he'll just let you all know the fact that he has had 360 yards rushing in the first three games of the season. That is second in Kansas City Chiefs history for the first three games of a season. Only Kareem Hunt in 2017, remember how he came out of the gate, has more yards than K-9 rushing in the first three games as a Kansas City Chief. So the other part of this, though, did anybody notice when Nick Bolton got cloned in the offseason? Has anybody else thought that there's three Nick Boltons on the field? Oh, my gosh. I'm like, oh, Nick's here. He's there. And he's over there. And he's tackling the other team a whole lot. Nick Bolton tied an all-time Kansas City Chiefs record yesterday. It was his 25th game with 10-plus tackles. He tied Derek Johnson, who, ironically, we just put into this Hall of Honor where you're sitting tonight, a week ago. So when you get Nick Bolton crushing everything in sight and then getting his, I don't know, clone body doing the same, you're able to put the hammer down. And I'm telling you, Nick Bolton has got a hammer in both hands and then clenching one in his teeth. He has been outstanding. Love the folks at Hy-Vee. They have made this possible tonight for all of you, and they do so much for our listeners. Always you can score big savings with Hy-Vee and the Chiefs. Big points. 24 yesterday, mean even bigger savings. Just shop Hy-Vee the day after a game and earn a fuel saver discount equal to the Chiefs score based on the amount you spend. Now, this has been a pretty good start, folks, because we got 31 against the Donkeys, right? 33 against the Horseshoe Heads, and we threw in 24 against the Mammal Fish. So, with 24, if you score 24 points, you save 24 cents a gallon with any $24 purchase at Hy-Vee. That's the day and night after a game. A lot of you will go shopping after the show. They do that when we have our shows at our one of our Hy-Vees in the area. So win or lose, everyone scores the day after a Chiefs game only at Hy-Vee. This is a huge week. The Raiders are full of sass and confidence. They are 3-0. What the Raiders did was hire Clint Kubiak as their new head coach. He's trying to do what Coach Reed did when he came here in 2013. Not only change the culture, which Coach did in a week, but he also, in 2017, after we drafted Patrick Mahomes, he wanted Patrick to apprentice for a year with Alex Smith at quarterback. So what did the Raiders do? They gave a cool $20 million to old Kirk Cousins. Kirk Cousins is basically the one who's apprenticing Fernando Mendoza, who was the number one overall pick in the draft. That's what the Raiders have going on, and Kirk Cousins is playing some football. Three touchdowns in each of the first three games for the Raiders. So they're legit. Don't be tricked. And it's not just any week. It's Raiders week, baby. You got it. 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Very shortly, we will have Patrick come in and join us. Those of you who have won get a chance to get a photo with him in your group, and then we'll have him live on the air. But while we get lined up and before we do all that, after the break, one of the cool things about this Monday night show, it's our fireside chat with Andy Reid. Do not take Andy Reid for granted. It is our 14th season with this guy. He is fourth all-time in National Football League history in wins. And who thought in our lifetime, we would have three Super Bowl championships, would have won 9 AFC titles in a row. I mean, the dude completely transformed this place. And this Hall of Honor will have like 50 pictures of him someday. He's going to be my guest coming up after the break. But we want you to have the time of your life. We want you out there listening to understand the vibe and spirit that's in this room tonight. So, ladies and gentlemen, enjoy the evening. It's Raiders week. Let's get ready to beat the Raiders. And when we come back, I'll chat with Andy Reid after this on the Kansas City Chiefs Radio Network.
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8: 40 seconds remaining, first quarter. In the eye, Patrick Mahomes. Fullback Sherman shifts to the right. They're going to run a sprint option action. Mahomes keeps it. He dives right side. Touchdown, Kansas City. Patrick Mahomes, a one-yard touchdown run. His third rushing touchdown of his postseason career.
9: Well, welcome back to the Hall of Honor tonight at Arrowhead Stadium. This is our special Patrick Mahomes show, where we feature our incredible quarterback. We're going to have him in just a second. But before that, we want to bring in the winningest coach in Chiefs history and the fourth winningest coach in National Football League history, and that is Andy Reid. And, Coach, thanks for being with us tonight on this special evening at the Hall of Honor. You warned me during the week. You said the Dolphins are going to be pesky. They played to that. What about taking care of business, handling it, and getting out of there with a 24-10 win?
10: Yeah, Jeff has done a nice job there with that team. They play hard and aggressive. They've got a bunch of young guys that fly around, and it looks like their future is bright. They've got a good quarterback and good surrounding cast. So on the offensive side and their defense, they've drafted some kids in there that are good football players. But it's great for our young guys to have that chance to go down there against a team. It's different when it's your home opener, and there's going to be a lot of emotion and that going on in the stadium. And they battled through that. They battled through the heat, and it was a good experience for our young guys too. So, and veteran players for that matter. So that, it was all in all, I appreciate the way the guys pushed through it and came out on the long end of the stick there. It's a little bit crazy because you look around the league and there's so much parity in this league. Man, these games are close.
9: And just nutty outcomes sometimes. Man, what a start. You just roll right away. Two touchdowns on the first two drives. You had the run going, the pass going. What about that and the fact that I found it interesting in reviewing the video, you go to 13 personnel, one running back, three tight ends, and still can throw out of it. You got Kelce on the 48-yarder. How important is it to be able to pass out of so-called run formations or to run out of so-called pass formations?
10: Yeah, no, that's a positive. We've got the personnel that we can do that with, that's the most important thing that you have. And then we've got a couple of plays that you can dial up out of really every personnel group we have, pass and run.
9: Exciting to see it. Play action, man, the numbers have been impeccable. Patrick off play action in that game was 11 out of 12. We'll ask him here in a bit. But just how much has the play action game grown here for us, even since the beginning of OTAs?
10: Yeah, well, you've got a couple good running backs in here that put the pressure on those intermediate defenders, and so they've got to defend both. And sometimes the pass game, the play action is going to look good, and sometimes the run game is going to look good. There's a balance there, and sometimes the defense is going to get you on one of the two. But that's the cat and mouse game of it all, the chess match that goes on. But it's done well for us over the last few games here.
9: And Pat, just being the ball handler he is, how much does that make it even more of a weapon when he's so good at either hiding or carrying out his fakes?
10: Yeah, he's playing, all in all, he's just playing good football, and he's seeing the field, and whether it's play action or not, he's seeing things, and he's strong right now. His legs are strong, his arm's strong. He had that whole intense offseason, so it's good. We got to keep a little of the pressure off him here in certain situations with the rush. But other than that, it's been pretty stout there up front for him also.
9: Another thing I've noticed when I ask you about, you've been able to overcome penalties now in the first 3 weeks on the offensive side, and you've had 8 drives of 10-plus plays. That's the most in the NFL. But I know in the past sometimes there'll be a hold, or and then, woof, the whole thing, we've got a punt. But you've been overcoming those. How big is that as we move forward to be able to overcome a penalty on a drive?
10: Yes, listen, it's tough. It's tough to put a long drive together, period, let alone with a penalty. I mean, the percentages go way down for you for success if you have a penalty on a series. So it's important that you do that. And that crew right there has led the league the last couple of years and calling penalties. They're a good crew, but they're going to call what they see. And they're consistent with both sides of the ball on that. So it's both teams with that. So it's not something that's going to be different. You know going in that they're strict, and you better play it the right way.
9: Defensive side coach, the dexterity shown by the defense to get 3 fourth down stops. What did you see in the defense in those occasions?
10: Yeah, so, and to keep a team to just 10 points in this league is not an easy thing to do. For the last couple of weeks, that's happened, and then we got another huge challenge this week coming up. So and then to be able to stop teams on a fourth down, that's not easy, and we were able to do that a couple different times, and that's impressive there. So it's I thought that second half on that, we were just – Mitch, we were just a little more stout the second half than we were the first half, and did a good job there.
9: I want to ask you about passes defensed. People look at sacks, but one of the things I look at, even looking video, if a pass is tipped at the line of scrimmage, I'll like pause it and see, oh my gosh, this would have been a 20-yard gain. You had 6 passes defensed yesterday, but 3 were from defensive linemen, including 2 of those fourth down stops, and I guess a DB on the other one. But the importance of a defensive lineman or linebackers is to just affect the throw or to knock it down. And what does that mean to a defense going forward?
10: Yeah, sure. If you don't get home, you got to get hands up. I mean, that's what you have to do. And at least kind of alter the throwing lane just a bit there, make the quarterback earn it. We also had a deflection early where off of play action. Or 32 tipped it, Bolton tipped it, and they still made the catch. So things happen. It's crazy how things work there. But hands up become important all the way through tip balls in this league. Tip balls are great for the defense and not so good for the offense normally.
9: How many times though do you look at video when we're on offense and see a tip ball of like, oh my gosh, this would have been an 18-yard pass play or so?
10: Yeah, sure. It happens. I mean, that's all part of it. It's a game of inches, as they say, right? So,
9: you said mentioned Bolt. I want to ask. I think I'm seeing 3 of him. I know my eyesight's bad, but I'm like he's all over the place. Did you clone him? Because the 3 weeks he's put together is awesome.
10: You know what? He came back in phenomenal shape, and so it's great to see him be able to push through. We ask him to do a ton. He's the quarterback of the defense, and he's so smart. But he's got to cover a lot of ground between the run game, the pass game, the play action game is a son of a gun on linebackers where you show the run action and now they've got to step up. Then you got to retreat to and recover to get yourself into your pass lane and find that defender that's in or that offensive player that's in the middle of the field working it and still make a play on the ball. So he works very hard at that and one of the best in the business at it.
9: Mentioned at the outset, 25 games now of 10-plus tackles. That ties Derek Johnson's franchise record. So Bolt's just rolling on. Before we let you go, I got to ask you about the Raiders. In watching them, it kind of reminds me of your 2017 season in that they get Mendoza in the draft, but they decide to have Kirk Cousins kind of let her roll, and he's winning games now, much like Alex did when you had drafted Patrick. What do you see in the Raiders and what Kubiak is doing there and just set us up for what looms to be a giant game?
10: Yeah, well, as a head coach, he's done a heck of a job with the team and doing a nice job with the offense. So I would tell you, and Kurt's doing a nice job managing everything and making plays. I mean, he's a good quarterback. We all know that. And his most successful year that he had in the NFL, besides coming here to the Raiders, is with Kubiak. So they know each other, and he knows the offense. And he's going to get the ball out on time. You got to, you know, you've got to be on your A game defensively when you play this crew.
9: And as a coach, you did it with Alex and Patrick. How much patience, understanding does there have to be to say, we're going to play the veteran ahead of you, so just try to learn as much as you can?
10: Yeah, well, I think it's great for Mendoza to be able to see how this thing works. And he's a real smart guy, and he'll evaluate it and still work hard on his end to be prepared and ready to go.
9: How much did that help, Pat, that year of apprenticeship so much, or lack of a better term?
10: Yeah, it's invaluable. You couldn't pay for that. There's not enough money to put forward to the person that's in front of you in that case. And I'm sure Kurt handles it the right way. And so with that, this kid's sitting here and he's getting to see how things operate in the National Football League. And whether it's on the field or off the field, I mean, Kurt's going to do it the right way.
9: We'll let you go. Big week. It's Raiders week. So thanks for being with us tonight.
10: All right, man. Hide out all those redheads out there.
9: They are blazing hot red right now.
10: All right. Good. Good.
9: That's head coach Andy Reid. When we come back here very shortly, we're going to have QB1 himself, Patrick Mahomes. But first, let's take this break. You're listening to exclusive coverage of Chiefs football.
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3: and 15 for the Chiefs from their own 35. And San Francisco leading by 10. 7:13 to go in the game. Seven guys drop back into his deep zone here for the 49ers. Four-man rush, but those four are enough. Here they come. Mahomes stepping up. He's throwing long downfield for Tyreek Hill. Got it at the 20-yard line. And then spun down there. The first giant chunk of the game on third down and 15. And Mahomes guns it for 44 yards. Down to the San Francisco 21-yard line.
18: Thanks to Steven Spector. Thanks to Steven Spector. As you can tell, because we were in Miami yesterday, we were at Hard Rock Stadium and back at the scene of that great, glorious Super Bowl 54 victory. That play was Jet Chip Wasp, which is now one of the most famous plays in NFL history and for sure in Chiefs Kingdom history. So, again, special guest tonight. In fact, you're going to get your picture taken really quickly, and then we'll have him on the air in a second. But your quarterback is here tonight. He's walking in right now. Patrick Mahomes, everybody. And again, yesterday, Patrick with 115. Got his 115th win, regular season and postseason. That ties an all-time NFL record with Tom Brady at 115-35. In National Football League history of quarterbacks in their first 150 starts. And Pat can set some more records this week. But having some fun tonight, our bump backs have been the Super Bowl 54 victory in Miami. But we also wanted to kind of revisit yesterday just a bit. One of the things I talked to Coach Reed about, and it's really important, is the fact that we can put different personnel groups on the field. You'll hear 13 personnel, which means one running back and three tight ends. That usually is a run formation. The defenses have to line up enough power to match power. But if you can throw out of that formation, it can become lethal. And the Chiefs started the game off yesterday against Miami in 13 personnel, three tight ends on the field, Noah Gray, Jake Brenningstuhl, and Travis Kelce, and Patrick Mahomes was able to start the game off in an excellent way with this play to Kelce. Disco 13 personnel, Kelce also starts. And on first down, it's a play-action fake. Mahomes will unload it. He's got wide open Kelce at the 40 of the Dolphins, 35 of the Dolphins, and down inside the 20-yard line. A play-action fake out of 13 personnel, meaning one running back, three tight ends, and they get a gigantic passing play of 48 yards to start the game. And that just set the tone, really, for that first drive, which is a four-play, 67-yard touchdown drive. But, again, outstanding that the Chiefs can throw the ball and get a chunk play of nearly 50 yards out of a so-called run formation. It's just the opposite. You can line up in a pass formation and run the ball and get some big chunk plays. So that got things started yesterday against the Dolphins in the 24-10 victory. But Ken Walker III, K9, just continues to roll. And I mentioned 360 rushing yards in his first three games as a Kansas City Chief. That's second in Chiefs history, franchise starting in 1960, only to Kareem Hunt and what he did in starting the 2017 season. But the Chiefs have shown the ability to use K9 not just as a runner, but as a receiver. And that's one of the things that excites both Ken Walker III and Patrick Mahomes, is the fact that now you can get explosive passing plays out of the running back position. And when you get into the red zone, you get the power of K9, but you also get the blocking up front and the finesse of Patrick Mahomes. That led to a second touchdown.
3: Kelce breaks the huddle. They set up a triangle to the right along with Royals and Worthy. Single back is Walker. Pat Mahomes is under center this time. He fakes to Walker. Now shovels it inside to Walker on a shovel pass. And Walker's into the end zone. Touchdown, Kansas City. Fake to Ken Walker. Then shovel it to K9. He's got his second touchdown of the game in as many drives. And the Chiefs back on top 13-7.
18: Man, it looks so good there. Two drives and two touchdowns. But, again, K9 is just so powerful, both as a runner and as a receiver. I know the folks from Zarter here. I saw Terry here a bit. But the KC takeaway sandwich is something I want to mention tonight. and that is barbecue and football. Name a better duo. The KC Takeaway Sandwich is back. Ashton Gelati is talking about it this year. Thin sliced ham, fresh pulled pork, tender burn-ins, pepper jack cheese, Creole seasoning. 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And even the better part of this is a portion of the proceeds from every sandwich sold will benefit Big Brothers, Big Sisters of Kansas City. So all season long, cheer on the Chiefs with the delicious KC Takeaway Sandwich and Fries at Hy-Vee, the official grocery partner of the Kansas City Chiefs. They are our host tonight, along with our incredible quarterback, future Pro Football Hall of Famer, Patrick Mahomes. Now, Mahomes to Kelce is legendary, and now they've done it 2 weeks in a row to team up on a touchdown pass. And Pat had to show some real toughness here. He took a shot as he threw the touchdown to Kelce for the 11-yard touchdown to cash in the red zone. 61 times. 61 times Patrick Mahomes has thrown a touchdown pass to Travis Kelce, including this big one yesterday against the Dolphins.
8: 17-10 Kansas City. 3 minutes to go in the game. Walker, the lone setback, drifts into the right flat. Mahomes will throw a corner route. Caught near side. Touchdown, Kansas City. 61 touchdown passes now by Mahomes to Kelce. Burning the corner route to the near side of the end zone for 11. And the Chiefs have that coveted second half two-possession lead.
18: That was huge, because it did open up a two-possession lead. We had just been kind of pulling taffy there after those first two drives to get a lead where we had, and you get a two-possession lead in the second half, especially against a young team, you can also do some psychological damage. But the Dolphins were tough yesterday. But that touchdown and those two teaming up once again was awesome. All right, the defense had their moments too. Something I talked about with Coach. And people have been talking about getting no sacks again for a second straight week. But what happened this week that did not happen against the Colts was the defensive line and the defensive backs and the linebackers were working to get their hands up to either change the aerodynamics of the throw, which happened on one play against Malik Willis, or to get a deflection. And so that happened yesterday six times, but three by defensive linemen. And it was cool. I saw Chris Jones after the game and talked to him about Super Bowl 54, where people forget about it. He knocked down three passes in the fourth quarter after we were down 11 to turn back and get that game turned around. It was Chris Jones knocking down a pass and three times and forcing three 49er punts. We did it again yesterday. Now, Chris Jones and George Karloftis are buddies. They like each other a whole lot. And when they teamed up on this play, I thought we'll never hear the end of it.
8: 24-10, Kansas City. 3 seconds to the two-minute warning. Willis being hounded again on fourth down. He's going to – now the pass is going to be tipped by Chris Jones, and he's going to be intercepted. Intercepted at the 35-yard line by George Karloftis. Those two guys are such close friends, we're not going to hear the end of this. Chris Jones got the pass deflected, and Karloftis gets the interception. And the Chiefs get a third fourth down stop in this game.
18: So a turnover, but also changing the effect of the throw by the quarterback yesterday was a big part of the victory by the not only the defensive backs, but also by the defensive line. A reminder, the Chiefs Kingdom Show is brought to you by Window World, the official window company of the Kansas City Chiefs. 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We got fans here tonight from all over. Two special guests from Hayes America, Kansas. They have one of the top farm credits in the nation. And one of their deals is to have, when it's tough, you put on the leather gloves. It's not just any week, it's Raider Week, and they're undefeated, so are we. So I brought the leather gloves. It's time to have a leather glove kind of game against the Raiders. When we come back, we will have a chance to talk with the best quarterback in the National Football League, maybe ever. The numbers prove it. We'll be back with Patrick Mahomes after this. 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
18: San Francisco 20, Kansas City 17. Second and seven for the Chiefs at the 48 of San Francisco. Nelson, tip-tap motion, three wide left. They fake to Williams. They're going to throw it. Tyreek behind the right side. Caught Sammy Watkins over the shoulder and out of bounds and deep in San Francisco territory. It was Sammy Watkins free on the right side and a perfect over-the-shoulder throw of 38 yards by Patrick Mahomes to Watkins, Burning Sherman, and Ward. Yeah, welcome back to the Hall of Honor tonight. A special show in the Hall of Honor. Having some fun since we went to Hard Rock Stadium yesterday. We brought some highlights back from Super Bowl 54. That was a great double move, burning Richard Sherman, by the way. And tonight, our special guest is Bronze Mahomes, actually, and his dad. Ladies and gentlemen, let's do this right. Yesterday, 115th win, tied for the most of any NFL quarterback in their first 115 starts. Ladies and gentlemen, Patrick Mahomes.
21: How we doing?
18: This is one of my two favorite nights of the year. This one and when I get to do your gala for 15 in Mahomes, it's just so awesome. First of all, how you doing? Because Chop Robinson put a little WWE on you.
21: No, I'm doing great. You know, it was like a natural.

0: I was hyping up at Texas Tech the whole time, but I told Brittany, I said if I had to throw one to somebody, I was glad it was him. So they're great people, but we got the win in the end, so that's all that matters.
1: Just gotta tell them not to be so good when they're playing us. All right, just your thoughts overall in that game to get to 3-0. Man, you got off to a rocking hard start, red hot start. Then it kind of slowed down, and then you got it back in the fourth quarter.
0: Yeah, no, I mean, I think we came out playing the right way. In the middle there, they were battling, they were playing hard, and obviously we didn't play to the standard that we want to play to. But at the end of the day, we were able to finish strong, and I think that's what we've preached all throughout training camp and through the beginning of the season is it's not always going to be pretty. It's about finding ways to win in the end. And I think we've watched the film and learned some stuff, and we'll get better at that stuff throughout the week. But we found a way to win, which is important in this league.
1: They do anything different than they did the first 2 weeks?
0: No, I wouldn't say they did anything different in a sense, but they played more sound. You know, they're young. They were a lot of young players, and they're learning. I mean, they have a lot of talented players, but they're learning on the fly there in Miami. And so every week is a learning experience for them, and they're getting better and better. And so as far as their defensively, they didn't have as many coverage busts. They kind of did better of stopping the run game and forced us to drive the field. And I think that's something that teams were going to kind of try to do is force us to drive the entire field and execute the whole way.
1: One of the things that's really apparent, that's exciting, your play action numbers are incredible. Yesterday, 11 of 12 off play action and 183 yards off play action, a touchdown. You averaged 15 yards a play in play action. How about that coming alive once again?
0: Yeah, I think it all starts with Kenneth Walker and the way he's able to run the football, the way the offensive line is firing off the ball and opening up lanes for him to run through. That really does so much for our passing game. And you see that some of these play actions, there's no one, it seems like, in the middle of the field. And that's because the linebackers have to fly up and kind of account for our run game. And so it's something that Kenneth and those running backs and that offensive line has really dedicated to the run game. And I think that's been the big on us kind of in that play action game as well. Is getting those guys going.
1: Again, Patrick Mahomes with us tonight, along with Bronze Mahomes.
0: You might be able to hear him a little bit.
1: Boys night out. No, it's all good. Boys night out tonight, just saying. Also under center, and then a lot of the play action has been under center, but now all of a sudden you've got this under center game going. What does that mean going forward?
0: Yeah, we've worked it a ton. We want to be versatile as an offense, and obviously we can do the shotgun stuff, and we can have success there. We've proven that over the years, but being able to be under center, run the football from there, then drop back and have a passing game from that as well, it really keeps the defenses guessing of what we're doing, and we want to make sure that we can win every single way and be able to keep the defenses on their heels. And I think Coach Bieniemy's done a great job of kind of bringing that back to us after his time and different places that he's been, and I think you've seen that throughout these first few weeks as defenses are trying to adjust to us, and I think that makes us in the attack position, which has been great for us.
1: It is awesome. Oh, the other thing that's apparent, Kels has still got it. You're getting big plays from Kels, like a 60 and a 48. What's going on, and why is he getting free?
0: It was definitely the wedding. You know, the wedding got him back in shape, is what they say. He's put in the work. You know, at the end of the day, that's what it's all about. And I think he's rejuvenated. I mean, just as much as me wanting to be back on that field after a disappointing season, I think he hadn't had a season like that in a long time. And so for him to not win football games, he came back with a mindset he's going to do whatever it takes to win. And he's getting open. I mean, and when he's getting these matchups on these linebackers and on these safeties, he's winning. He's making the plays, and then he's making guys miss, and that's the reason he's the yak leader in the entire NFL history.
1: God, that's so awesome. I have to ask you, though, in my brief 33 years in the NFL, I've not seen anybody rehab like you. And I'll just set it up. When I got I was getting some messages from down below the day you got hurt, and okay. But I'm trying to do the math in my head. I'm trying to stay focused on the game, but I can't. I'm thinking Halloween. Is it going to be? Talk about 7 months, 7 days a week, 7 hours a day, and that was the start of it.
0: Yeah, no, it just – I've always believed that hard work is how you do anything in life. And I knew that this injury wasn't going to be easy, and I knew that the timeline was going to be tight. And so all I could do is just put in the work every single day and just stack day after day after day. And obviously I had the long goal in mind of being able to play that week one game and being ready for training camp and everything like that. But I couldn't worry about that in the moment. I had to worry about what I needed to execute that day in order to kind of get myself ready for the next day. And I set these short-term goals, and I just kept achieving them over and over again. Then all of a sudden it was training camp, and I was able to practice. And then there was week one I was able to play. And then once I kind of got out there and got a feel for it, we've kind of taken off, you know, and we've played great football.

0: Now it's about just keep building and keep staying on top of it so that I can be the best version of myself every week I go out there.
1: When you have a rehab like that, which is the most phenomenal I think I've ever seen, that is huge. But when was it the hardest? When did you think, okay, I got to get over the hump here? But when you look back on it, go, man, it was really hard. When?
0: I mean, there was a couple stages. I mean, I think first off was just not – like, I was non-weight-bearing for 2 months. So, I mean, just sitting on the – I've already told the story of being on a hospital bed in the living room trying to control these guys rolling around here with my kids. And then it was – when you first start running again, it's like you forgot – it's like when you first start – when you walk as a baby. Like, you don't know how to run. You feel like a baby deer out there. You're wobbling around and building that confidence, and you're cutting, and you're like, I gotta. Do I trust my knee to cut? Do I trust my? And it's these mental things you have to get past. And luckily for me, I had Julie who was pushing me. I had Brittany who was in my corner the whole way. And then I had my teammates who, and they were motivating me to continue to just put the work in. And I think that kind of got me to where I am at now. And that's going out there winning football games.
1: I want to ask you about Brittany. And Tammy and I were blessed to go down to Tyler, and we saw the. I'm gonna tell you, Brittany is a star at UT Tyler soccer, okay? Mm-hmm. There's like statues over there. But how important was she in the rehab? And the fact that she was a former athlete at a high level helps you.
0: Yeah, I mean, I talk about it all the time. Brittany is the competitor in the family. People think it's me, it's her. And so whenever I was down, she was the one pushing me to continue to go. And she was pushing me to get more hours of rehab in and to make sure that I wasn't missing days and stuff like that. And when you have a partner like that in life that pushes you to be the best version of yourself, you can't do anything else but to go out there and do that. And so I think that was something that was huge for me, is because she had to, being a mom of three, I mean, she had to kind of take that role on even more, because I wasn't at the house and I was spending 7 hours a day up there in the off season when we're supposed to be on vacation or back home in Texas. And that it's a full commitment from the full family. And I think she did a great job of kind of being that leader of the household when I was having to be in the rehab facility.
1: You mentioned Julie Freimeyer. You see her on the State Farm commercial, but you were surrounded by this platoon of people who were helping you. What about having that and a bunch of people that knew what they were doing that kept pushing you?
0: I think it just comes from the trust that we have in the building. You know, like, I have Julie who I trust, I have Rick who I trust, I have Coach Reed who trusts those guys and gals to go up to follow me to Texas sometimes and get work there. And then being in the building and having the motivation of those people. And I think it's just when you have this trust within the whole entire organization, you can go out there and just lay it all on the line, because you know that they're doing it for you and they're doing it for the best reason for you. And they were the people holding me back, and it could have been the other way around. And they wanted to put me in the right position to go out there and be the best version of myself. And that comes from the trust of the entire organization.
1: It was fun to watch you move forward. But I remember in OTAs, you didn't get to do 11-on-11 stuff. And I said, this has got to be driving him crazy. Okay. There we go. And you know what? When you get a daddy that rehabs like that, Bronze, you're able to put the hammer down. That's it. You got it. Bronze has got the hammer and putting it down, baby. But the fact that, were you driven crazy? Like, I want to do some 11-on-11. Let me do some 11 in mini camp. Let me do some.
0: I think what got me the most was when we would go up against the defense, and if, like, the defense had a good day, I would be like, man, I want to be out there because I can't listen to Spags and Nick Bolton and Chris Jones talk trash, you know. Like, I want to be a competitor. I want to be out there on the football field. And so I think that what got me a little bit the most. But I understood the process and I understood what we were doing. And they were even letting me do a little bit more than I probably should have been doing by doing 7-on-7. I mean, they got it approved and everything like that, but that wasn't the original plan. But I had to do something. And so I wouldn't scramble and I wouldn't do that stuff, but I was able to sit out there and throw the football. And that kind of scratched the itch a little bit. But at the same time, I was happy with the progress going into there, and I just had to taper back just a little bit and let the doctors know best.
1: Did you get it really cleared, or did, like, Sterling and – write a note saying and put the doctors
0: I got it cleared enough. I told him I was gonna go out there and throw it around a little bit, and he said that was okay as long as I didn't run. I think I ran the first day, but don't tell anybody. But other than that we were good to go. And Coach Reed gave me that look, and he raised that mustache raises a little bit, and he was like, hey, don't be doing that. And after that, I was all good.
1: And it had to drive you crazy because you love to get out there in the preseason. Like, you'll play a series or two or three or four. Did that drive you nuts?
0: 100%. I mean, when you step on Arrowhead Field, you want to play football. And I think that was hard for me, is going out in front of those fans and not being able to at least go out there and get a couple snaps. But like we said, we had talked about it and we had talked through the process. And so it just kind of made me even more ready for week one, because I had to go on those trips and I would go through even the warm-ups and still not get to play. And that's just hard when you're a competitor like I am.
1: Yeah, I knew it was getting to you. All right, we're going to let you go. But before we do that, let's chat about the Raiders here just a bit. These guys are legit. People go, I mean, that's a legit 3-0. But in the offseason, studying them, they go get Quiddy Pay. They go get Kawhi Walker. They'll go get N'Kobe Dean. They go get Taron Johnson. These are all guys we've played, mm-hmm. And are all good players. What about getting ready to play in what looms to be a really big game?
0: I mean, you can see it on tape. This is a good football team. I know whatever the expectations were when the season started. I mean, we kind of had bad expectations when the season started. But when what you are is what you put on tape. And EB talks about it all the time. And they got a defense that flies to the football. They're led by Max Crosby, obviously. But they got a lot of vets they've brought in, like you said, that know how to win football games. And so it's going to take our best football. And we understand that. It'll be a hostile environment, other than the Chiefs fans that show up. But it'll be a hostile environment in Vegas like it always is. And they will be ready to play football, and they'll be ready to compete. And so we have to go out there with a mindset that we're going up to play a really good football team that's 3-0 and that is ready to play us and try to beat us. And so we have to match that intensity. We have to match that attitude and go out there and find a way to win a football game.
1: Before we let you go, Bronze, one more time, buddy. Here we go. It's the Raiders, man. It's not just any week. It's Raiders week. So it's time to put the hammer down. Bronze Mahomes putting the hammer down. Ladies and gentlemen, we'll let him go here. Patrick Mahomes.
0: Thank y'all.
1: The winningest quarterback in NFL history in his first 150 starts. When we come back, we'll close out the show after this. 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Go
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9: I formation, the sausage. Been a chief for 7 years. Hand off, Damian Williams trying to get to the edge. Breaks a tackle, 35, 30. Damian Williams, 20. Stays in bounds, 15, 10, 5. Touchdown, Kansas City. Damian Williams runs to immortality and will be remembered forever in the Chiefs kingdom. A 38-yard touchdown run, and the Chiefs lead 30-20.
1: Wow. It is hard for me not to get emotional every time I hear that call, because that's when we knew that was a double-digit lead, and we had him after being down by double digits. But when he turned the corner, first of all, if you follow me on X or Twitter, I showed you just how miserable the location is in Miami to try to call a game. And when I saw him bust down the sideline, I could not see the play. I just go, I hope he stays in bounds, because this could be the biggest play call of my life, and I'm going to say he's in bounds, whether it goes out of bounds or out of bounds. Just thank the Lord he stayed in bounds. But the run to immortality, none of us will ever, ever forget. The other thing, how good is Patrick Mahomes? Oh, my gosh. It is so easy for us to take things for granted, spouses, families, great places to work like Hy-Vee. Never, ever, ever, ever take Patrick Mahomes for granted. As good a player as he is, and we know he's in many ways the best to ever play, for sure for this franchise, but in the entire National Football League, he's even a better human being. The work that he does, the way he helps our entire organization, the work he does with 15 and Mahomes, what he does for communities that nobody sees. He digs in where he's at. Tyler, Texas, and White House High School is so near and dear to him. Same with Texas Tech. But so is the Chiefs Kingdom. You see and hear some of the stuff he does. You don't see and hear it all. And Patrick is just a phenomenal human being, even more so than his quarterbacking ability. And so for him to be here tonight, and I'm glad Bronz was here, but the fact that Patrick is our quarterback is an absolute godsend. And we waited all our lives for that guy, and then he shows up. I remember his first training camp in St. Joseph, and he was quarterbacking the twos. Remember, the Raiders are doing what we did in basically easing him into it. And Alex Smith was the quarterback, like Cousins is for Mendoza now with the Raiders. But I saw a red zone play where the window was about 6 inches. I go, he is not going to throw that, is he? And he threw it, and it was like zip. And I just walked around in the trees in St. Joseph for like 10 minutes going, we have him. We've got him. And this is going to get really fun and really good. And guess what? It's been really fun and really good. So we got to get ready to go, though. You heard him say it. It's going to be a legitimate fight. 3-0 Chiefs against the 3-0 Raiders, and they're good. They don't have just Max Crosby out there. They've got all these other dudes they picked up in the offseason, and Cousins is giving them a chance to win. The shows that you'll hear and see me do during the week, I'll lay out for you why the Raiders are different. You can't laugh at them anymore, making like stupid things or doing dumb things. They don't do that anymore, and that's why they're 3-0. So it's on, but that's the way we like it, because it's not just any week. It's Raider Week. Thanks for all of you for being here tonight. Thanks to Hy-Vee, Todd Wagner, and the entire crew, all of our store managers and directors, for making this night possible. An unforgettable night in the Hall of Honor with Patrick Mahomes. Next week, we'll go back to a regular show. We'll be at Overland Park on 135th Street. And stay tuned for our guests, but that will be next week on the Chiefs Radio Network at Overland Park on 135th Street. Let's go! 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

That is Alan Parsons Project with Eye in the Sky. 11 o'clock here on KCLY. Thank you so much for joining me on the night shift. I'm Angie Komar. I'll be here till 6 o'clock tomorrow morning. I've got the Steve Miller Band coming your way. But first, it's Kenny Chesney with Boston.

0: That is Bruce Springsteen with Glory Days, and the Steve Miller Band before that with Rockin' Me. Well, I'm going to continue, hopefully, to keep rocking you with these songs here on The Night Shift. But first, you've got to take a break here and check that forecast. I have the Eagles and the Tubes coming up. Keep it here on 100.9 FM.
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Here's a look at your weatherology forecast. A flood watch begins at 7 p.m. tomorrow night and remains in effect until 6 p.m. Thursday night. Lows dip down to about 65 overnight under partly cloudy skies. Winds out of the southeast, 8 to 15 miles per hour. Slight chance for storms Tuesday. Highs around 80. Cloudy skies with a few peaks of sun. From the Weatherology Weather Center, I'm meteorologist Paul Frobley on 100.9 KCLY. Right now, it's 70 degrees.

0: news this hour from Town Hall. I'm John Scott. U.S. Ambassador to China David Perdue confirms President Trump raised the possibility of selling weapons to China during his recent meeting with President Xi Jinping.
1: Perdue made the comments Sunday on Fox News, saying Trump asked Xi if China would like to buy U.S. arms. The remarks come as the two countries continue to compete over trade, technology, and Taiwan. Trump and Xi are expected to meet again in November at the Asia-Pacific Economic Cooperation Summit, followed by another meeting in December at the G20 Summit in Miami. Their latest meeting ended Friday after Xi's three-day state visit to Washington. I'm Mark Mayfield.
0: Mediators working with Iran and the U.S. on a deal to end fighting and open the Strait of Hormuz. Iranian state media reporting Foreign Minister Abbas Araghchi will meet with Qatari mediators about the latest discussions. President Trump is reportedly open to pursuing a non-military resolution to the conflict if one can be achieved. The late September nor'easter will continue to impact Massachusetts through Monday evening, despite the storm gradually winding down. Some minor impacts are still expected, from flooding to coastal concerns, and it appears the strongest winds now are behind us. In health news, it's that time of year again when everyone starts getting sick. And one illness seems to be making a comeback in New York City.
2: COVID numbers are on the rise, and this has led to a surge of admissions at city hospitals. 500 cases in September marks the biggest jump in people seeking care for COVID since October of last year. Health officials say this is not just isolated to New York City, as statewide numbers are also up. Doctors recommend staying up to date on COVID and flu vaccines. Of the recent COVID cases reported, 12 have been fatal, so medical professionals are stressing that it's important to get vaccinated. In New York, I'm Liz Warner.
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6: Glad to have you with me on the night shift. I'm Angie Komar, moving right through this 11 o'clock hour. Coming your way, I've got Scandal. Also have Yvonne Elliman. I can't have you.

0: I could use two tickets to paradise. How about you? That is Eddie Money. Scandal before that with Love's Got a Line on You. 11:40 and it's time for another break, another check of the weather forecast. Stay tuned for more music. I have the Righteous Brothers and Earth, Wind, and Fire lined up ready to go when we come back from this break on KCLY.
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Here's a look at your weatherology forecast. A flood watch begins at 7 p.m. tomorrow night and remains in effect until 6 p.m. Thursday night. Lows dip down to about 65 overnight under partly cloudy skies. Winds out of the southeast, 8 to 15 miles per hour. Slight chance for storms Tuesday. Highs around 80. Cloudy skies with a few peaks of sun. From the Weatherology Weather Center, I'm meteorologist Paul Trombley on 100.9 KCLY. Right now, it's 70 degrees.

Sarah Evans with Born to Fly, getting us started this midnight hour on the night shift. I'm Angie Komar. I'll be here till 6 a.m. playing those favorites from the past to the present, including James Brown and Dionne Warwick. Right now, it's the Supremes with Stop in the Name of Love here on KCLY.

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Here's a look at your weatherology forecast. A flood watch begins at 7 p.m. tomorrow night and remains in effect until 6 p.m. Thursday night. Lows dip down to about 65 overnight under partly cloudy skies. Winds out of the southeast, 8 to 15 miles per hour. Slight chance for storms Tuesday. Highs around 80. Cloudy skies with a few peaks of sun. From the Weatherology Weather Center, I'm meteorologist Paul Frobley on 100.9 KCLY. Currently 70.

0: this hour from Town Hall. I'm John Scott. President Trump is pushing his record as he tries to pump up Republicans before the upcoming midterms. Speaking to reporters at the White House Monday, the president touted low crime numbers, positive economic indicators, and promised the price of gas will drop soon once the Iran war ends.
1: And we have a strong border. We have the best economy, the biggest investment in the history of our country. Think of that.
0: The president will be stumping for candidates in Oklahoma on Thursday and Alabama on Friday. SpaceX launching its enormous Starship into orbit for the first time and successfully delivered the newest and most advanced Starlink jet. But flight controllers brought the spacecraft back to Earth early Monday instead of making six full laps around the Earth as originally planned. The late September nor'easter will continue to impact Massachusetts through Monday evening, despite the storm gradually winding down. Some minor impacts are still expected from flooding to coastal concerns. The southwestern U.S. is in line for some heavy rain. That's due to Hurricane Polo currently whipping Mexico's northern Pacific coast. New Jersey Representative Tom Keene Jr. is defending his extended absence from Congress while campaigning for re-election.
2: In a televised debate on Sunday night, Keene said he is committed to being honest with voters.
3: We were very clear with our constituents, as well as the press, that we were seeking medical treatment. And when things got updated over time, we kept everybody updated, and we were also very transparent.
2: Keene was absent from House roll calls from March until June of this year to undergo treatment for depression. The incumbent is being challenged by a former Navy helicopter pilot, Rebecca Bennett, who is hoping to flip the seat blue in the November midterms. I'm Lizzie Radabali.
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6: 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I hope you're enjoying them so far. Plenty more headed your way. I'm Angie Komar, taking you up to 6 a.m. with Lee Bryce, Stevie Wonder, and Brian Adams. All these nice guys coming up. Four Non Blondes right now with What's Up?

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2: Here's a look at your weatherology forecast. A flood watch begins at 7 p.m. tomorrow night and remains in effect until 6 p.m. Thursday night. Lows dip down to about 65 overnight under partly cloudy skies. Winds out of the southeast, 8 to 15 miles per hour. Slight chance for storms Tuesday. Highs around 80. Cloudy skies with a few peaks of sun. From the Weatherology Weather Center, I'm meteorologist Paul Trombley on 100.9 KCLY. Currently 70.

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It's 1 o'clock here on KCLY. I'm Angie Komar. I'll be here till 6 a.m. Got Jackson Brown lined up for you, Terry Stafford, and the B-52s. We're also going to check that forecast here in a bit, so stay tuned. Up next is Barbara George with I Know.

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Here's a look at your weatherology forecast. A flood watch begins at 7 p.m. tomorrow night and remains in effect until 6 p.m. Thursday night. Lows dip down to about 65 overnight under partly cloudy skies. Winds out of the southeast, 8 to 15 miles per hour. Slight chance for storms Tuesday. Highs around 80. Cloudy skies with a few peaks of sun. From the Weatherology Weather Center, I'm meteorologist Paul Trombley on 100.9 KCLY. Currently, it's 69 degrees.

That is Russ Ballard with Voices. Always a good idea to listen to those voices in your head. Sometimes they've got some good ideas. Sanford and the Townsend Band before that with Smoke from a Distant Fire. It's 1:34 and the hits continue as I wind down this 1 o'clock hour. Martin Page, Kenny Loggins, all on the way. Right now it's the Everly Brothers here on The Night Shift.

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West. A flood watch begins at 7 p.m. tomorrow night and remains in effect until 6 p.m. Thursday night. Lows dip down to about 65 overnight under partly cloudy skies. Winds out of the southeast, 8 to 15 miles per hour. Slight chance for storms Tuesday. Highs around 80. Cloudy skies with a few peaks of sun. From the Weatherology Weather Center, I'm meteorologist Paul Frombly on 100.9 KCLY. Currently, it's 69 degrees.

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1: It is Mitch Ryder in the Detroit Wheels. Good golly, Miss Molly. Tiffany before that. And we also heard from the police at the top of the 2 o'clock hour. It is 2:10, and I've got plenty of hits taking you up to 6 o'clock. I hope you'll keep me company till then. I've got Jerry Lee Lewis coming up. Jerry Lee Lewis. Man. Toto and also Peter Cetera.

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Here's a look at your weatherology forecast. A flood watch begins at 7 p.m. tonight and continues until 6 p.m. Thursday night. Partly cloudy skies overnight with a low of 65. Southeasterly winds 8 to 15 miles per hour. Chance of thunderstorms Tuesday. Daytime highs approaching 80. Overcast skies. From the Weatherology Weather Center, I'm meteorologist Paul Trombley on 100.9 KCLY. Right now, it's 68 degrees.

Reckless. Ooh, baby. 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You're much too much. Honey, I can't love you enough. It's all right to hold me tight. But we need you to love me right.

Relentless. At the end of a long day, a long day, it is going to be okay. I'm Angie Komar, and you're listening to The Night Shift. Sit back, relax, and enjoy.

0: news this hour from Town Hall. I'm John Scott. Eight counties in New Jersey remain under a state of emergency as crews continue to restore power in areas hard hit from a nor'easter.
1: The storm caused street flooding in numerous communities along the Jersey Shore. There were voluntary evacuations in Manasquan, where this guy says it was a close call.
2: Oh, this is the worst. This one was the worst for us. Another foot or two higher, it would have been in the house.
1: First responders dealt with home and vehicle water rescues in Seabright, and significant beach erosion being reported in the Brigantine area. Governor Mikey Sherrill says NJDEP crews will be inspecting the beaches.
3: We will start fixing what we can and submit an application for federal assistance, if appropriate.
1: There are school districts either closed or with delayed openings today. In New Jersey, I'm Scott Pringle.
0: Wind is whipping Mexico's northern Pacific coast, and water has started to flood some streets as Hurricane Polo bears down on Baja California Sur. The hurricane threatening flash floods and mudslides in the fishing town of Puerto San Carlos. High tides and pounding waves from Polo were breaching sea barriers as residents worried for their homes in the mostly empty town. Polo could bring heavy rain and flooding to parts of the U.S. Southwest later in the week. A Haitian-American pastor on trial in Miami federal court for allegedly conspiring to kidnap and kill Haiti's president in 2021.
4: 67-year-old Christian Emmanuel Sinan's jury trial comes as the Florida-based doctor was unable to stand trial with four other men due to health reasons. Former federal prosecutor David Weinstein on his motive.
5: Now, you know, remember, he was trying to be, I believe, the next president, and so the incentive here for him is a little bit different than those of the other people who were involved.
4: Sinan has pleaded not guilty to eight charges, the most serious being conspiring to kidnap or kill a person outside the U.S. If convicted, he faces life in prison. Karen Curtis, Miami.
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8: 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All right, I'm back with you on the night shift. We're in the middle of the 2 o'clock hour, and I've got more of your favorites lined up ready to go, including Clint Black, Bonnie Raitt, and Go West. Up next, it's really, oh my gosh, I can't speak tonight. I don't know what's wrong with me. Ricky Nelson with Hello, Mary Lou, Goodbye Heart.

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Here's a look at your weatherology forecast. A flood watch begins at 7 p.m. tonight and remains in effect until 6 p.m. Thursday night. Lows dip down to about 65 overnight under partly cloudy skies, southeasterly winds 8 to 15 miles per hour. Overcast skies Tuesday, chance for storms 81. From the Weatherology Weather Center, I'm meteorologist Paul Trombley on 100.9 KCLY. Currently 68.

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My mom loved this song, Elvis Presley with Crying in the Chapel. We also heard from the Police before that. Every little thing she does is magic. Didn't we hear the Police earlier? Hey, I don't schedule the music. I just play them. It's 3 o'clock here on KCLY, a little after 3 anyway. I'm Angie Komar. You're tuned in to The Night Shift. I have the McCoys coming up and Dire Straits and a weather update. So stick around. Right now, it's Joan Jett. I love rock and roll.

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Here's a look at your weatherology forecast. A flood watch begins at 7 p.m. tonight and remains in effect until 6 p.m. Thursday night. Lows dip down to about 65 overnight under partly cloudy skies, southeasterly winds 8 to 15 miles per hour. Overcast skies Tuesday, chance for storms 81. From the Weatherology Weather Center, I'm meteorologist Paul Trombley on 100.9 KCLY. Currently, it's 67 degrees.

0: this hour from Town Hall. I'm John Scott. The Senate has approved the Protect College Sports Act, a sweeping measure designed to address concerns over fairness and competitive balance in collegiate athletics. The legislation, led by Senators Ted Cruz and Maria Cantwell, passed the chamber by a 77-22 vote following months of bipartisan negotiations and debate. Among changes, the bill grants the NCAA broad federal antitrust protections and places limits on how much athletes can receive for the use of their name, image, and likeness. It also caps agent fees at 5% and restricts schools to $50 million in annual spending on athletes. President Trump pushing his record as he tries to pump up Republicans before the upcoming midterms. Speaking to reporters at the White House, the president touted low crime numbers, positive economic indicators, and promised the price of gas will drop soon once the Iran war ends.
1: And we have a strong border. We have the best economy, the biggest investment in the history of our country. Think of that.
0: The president will be stumping for candidates in Oklahoma on Thursday and Alabama on Friday. The Education Department officially rolling back Title IX protections for trans students.
2: On Monday, Education Secretary Linda McMahon rescinded the Biden administration's interpretation of the law, eliminating gender identity as a protected class, saying it will protect women's sports. The rule had already been struck down by the courts in Republican-led states. The National Women's Law Center criticized the decision, saying the Trump administration should be enforcing the law to protect survivors of sexual assault. I'm Wendy Swanson.
0: The late September nor'easter will continue to impact Massachusetts overnight, despite the storm gradually winding down. Some minor impacts, they are still expected from flooding to coastal concerns. More on these stories from townhall.com.
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They don't call her the Queen of Soul for nothing. That's Aretha Franklin. You make me feel like a natural woman. Johnny Cash before that with Thanks a Lot. 3:36 and coming your way, got Three Doors Down and Donna Summer. We're also going to hear from Starship and take a look into the weather forecast as well. Stay tuned.

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Here's a look at your weatherology forecast. A flood watch begins at 7 p.m. tonight and remains in effect until 6 p.m. Thursday night. Lows dip down to about 65 overnight under partly cloudy skies, southeasterly winds 8 to 15 miles per hour. Overcast skies Tuesday, chance for storms 81. From the Weatherology Weather Center, I'm meteorologist Paul Frombly on 100.9 KCLY. Currently, it's 67 degrees.

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I heard it through the grapevine. That's Gladys Knight and the Pips, leading us into the 4 o'clock hour with more of your favorites from yesteryear to this year on the night shift. I'm Angie Komar. I'll be here till 6 a.m. Got Santana lined up, the Everly Brothers, and right now Bill Withers. This is Lean On Me.

Here's a look at your weatherology forecast. A flood watch begins at 7 p.m. tonight and remains in effect until 6 p.m. Thursday night. Lows dip down to about 65 overnight under partly cloudy skies, southeasterly winds 8 to 15 miles per hour. Overcast skies Tuesday, chance for storms 81. From the Weatherology Weather Center, I'm meteorologist Paul Trombley on 100.9 KCLY. Right now, it's 64 degrees.

0: this hour from Town Hall. I'm John Scott. U.S. Ambassador to China David Perdue confirms President Trump raised the possibility of selling weapons to China during his recent meeting with President Xi Jinping.
1: Perdue made the comments Sunday on Fox News, saying Trump asked Xi if China would like to buy U.S. arms. The remarks come as the two countries continue to compete over trade, technology, and Taiwan. Trump and Xi are expected to meet again in November at the Asia-Pacific Economic Cooperation Summit, followed by another meeting in December at the G20 Summit in Miami. Their latest meeting ended Friday after Xi's three-day state visit to Washington.
0: Mediators are working with Iran and the United States on a deal to end fighting and open the Strait of Hormuz. Iranian state media reporting that Foreign Minister Abbas Araghchi will meet with Qatari mediators about the latest discussions President Trump reportedly opened to pursuing a non-military resolution to the conflict if one can be achieved. The president announcing plans for a new $15 billion steel plant in Iowa.
1: Speaking from the Oval Office Monday, the president says it's going to be the largest plant in U.S. history, calling it exciting news. Trump said it's part of his plan to bring manufacturing back to the U.S., especially steel production, which declined under former President Biden. It's being built by Minnesota-based Mesabi Metallics, and the facility is expected to create over 1,700 permanent jobs in Iowa. I'm Mark Mayfield.
0: A big break for Texas truckers. They can now tap into cheaper off-road farm fuel on public highways to help fight record-high diesel prices. Governor Abbott says the state is waiving roadside penalties on red-dyed diesel meant for tractors and other off-road equipment. This fuel is tinted red because it skips highway fuel taxes, since farm tractors work fields instead of roads. More on these stories from townhall.com.
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3: 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I'm Angie Komar, taking you up to 6 a.m. with those great songs you enjoyed when you were growing up, and also the current hit. Got Neil Diamond coming your way, Charlie Daniels, and this one by Ronnie Millsap.

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Here's a look at your weatherology forecast. A flood watch begins at 7 p.m. tonight and remains in effect until 6 p.m. Thursday night. Lows dip down to about 65 overnight under partly cloudy skies, southeasterly winds 8 to 15 miles per hour. Overcast skies Tuesday, chance for storms 81. From the Weatherology Weather Center, I'm meteorologist Paul Trombley on 100.9 KCLY. Currently 64.

The devil went down to Georgia. He was looking for a soul to steal. He was in a bind because he was way behind and he was willing to make a deal. When he came across this young man sewing on a fiddle and playing it hot, and the devil jumped up on a hickory stump and said, "Boy, let me tell you what. I guess you didn't know it, but I'm a fiddle player too. And if you'd care to take a dare, I'll make a bet with you. Now you play pretty good fiddle, boy, but give the devil his due. I bet a fiddle of gold against your soul, because I think I'm better than you." The boy said, "My name's Johnny, and it might be a sin, but I'll take your bet, and you're going to regret, because I'm the best as ever."

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And fire flew from his fingertips as he rosined up his bow. And he pulled the bow across the strings and it made an evil hiss. And then a band of demons.

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And he laid that golden fiddle on the ground at Johnny's feet. Johnny said, "Devil, just come on back if you ever want to try again. I done told you once, I'm the best."

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That is Sammy Hagar with Your Love Is Driving Me Crazy. This was his only top 20 solo hit on the Billboard Hot 100 chart, peaking at number 13 in 1983. Welcome to the 5 o'clock hour. So glad you're with me on the night shift. I'm Angie Komar. I'll be here for another 60 minutes. Got the Doobie Brothers coming up right now. Morgan Wallen.

0: That is Petula Clark with Sign of the Times from 1966. We also heard from the Doobie Brothers before that with It Keeps You Running. It is 5:14, and we're going to take a break here, and I'll be back with more music. Jeff Healey Band and Dwight Yoakam coming up here on The Night Shift. Stay tuned.
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here's a look at your weatherology forecast. A flood watch begins at 7 p.m. tonight and remains in effect until 6 p.m. Thursday night. Overcast today with a chance of thunderstorms. Highs around 81, winds out of the south, 8 to 15 miles per hour. Overcast skies tonight, storms likely, lows level off around 67. From the Weatherology Weather Center, I'm meteorologist Paul Trombley on 100.9 KCLY. Currently 64.

0: Breaking news this hour from Town Hall. I'm Rich Thomason. Five men arrested near a U.S. airbase in England are being allowed to go free. The men, British nationals in their 20s, were arrested on explosives and terrorism charges. They're being released on bond. While praising the work of British investigators, President Trump adds,
1: I'm surprised that they released them. I wouldn't have done that. Look, they've been very good. They worked with us very closely. We know everything about them. We would not have released them.
0: Today, the president will host a day-long AI summit at the White House. Mr. Trump has stressed the importance of maintaining or even widening America's AI lead over communist China. OpenAI delaying release of a new artificial intelligence model, citing security concerns. Southeast Iowa getting a new state-of-the-art steel mill, $15 billion plant expected to go online in 2030. Behind the scenes, Iran war diplomacy.
2: Two regional officials confirm that mediators are working with both Iran and the U.S. on a proposal that would include reopening the Strait of Hormuz and lifting the U.S. blockade and then removing sanctions on Iran. According to the draft text being discussed, the Strait would reopen in accordance with a separate deal that Iran's been discussing with Oman on the other side of the Strait, and it would include no tolls, something Tehran has pursued. That deal seeks to temporarily manage shipping traffic on what was seen as an international waterway before the war. One source says the UK is seeking Iranian concessions on nuclear issues that would include allowing inspectors to enter the country. I'm Charles Villadesma.
0: Cleanup goes on across parts of the Northeast, pounded by that nor'easter over the weekend. New Mexico under a flood watch, that prompted by Hurricane Polo. On Wall Street this morning, the Dow futures down 55 points, the NASDAQ futures 10 points higher. And the S&P futures 5 points in the red. More on these stories, townhall.com.
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5: Welcome back to the 5 o'clock hour on KCLY. If you're just now getting up and getting your day started, thank you so much for waking up with us this morning. I'm Angie Komar, here with you till 6 o'clock. Jodeci on the way, but right now it's Sheena Easton. This is Strut.

That is Della Reese with Don't You Know. Jodeci before that with Get On Up. It is 5:42 and time for me to get on up and get on out of here. Thanks so much for keeping me company overnight. I sure do appreciate you tuning in to the night shift. I'll be back this evening at 10 o'clock. I hope you'll join me at that time. We do have Clifton Clyde versus Valley Heights volleyball tonight at 6 p.m.

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Here's a look at your weatherology forecast. A flood watch begins at 7 p.m. tonight and remains in effect until 6 p.m. Thursday night. Overcast today with a chance of thunderstorms. Highs around 81, winds out of the south, 8 to 15 miles per hour. Overcast skies tonight, storms likely, lows level off around 67. From the Weatherology Weather Center, I'm meteorologist Paul Frombly on 100.9 KCLY. Currently 64.

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1: 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I'm also going to need you to go ahead and come in on Sunday, too, okay? We lost some people this week, and we need to sort of play catch-up. 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

And that is a Tuesday morning. Good morning, Rocky Downingan with you, looking at your forecast, which is calling for rain moving in late afternoon and for the next couple of days. In fact, a flood watch goes into effect tonight and lasts through Thursday. Today, a 60% chance of rain after 4, 81 and cloudy otherwise, and then overnight an 80% chance, low of 67, 77 your high tomorrow, and a 80% chance again, 90% chance Wednesday night and Thursday, and chances continue into Thursday night. Much cooler this weekend, sunny and 66 on Friday, and near 70 for Saturday and Sunday. Again, a flood watch does go into effect this evening at 7 p.m. and will last through Thursday at 6 p.m. Rain likely by the afternoon, late afternoon into the evening, and next couple of days as well. Cloudy and 81 today. Right now it is 66 degrees, 100.9.

Bad Looks Good on You. That's Jason Aldean. Van Morrison before that. Asia's on the way, the heat of the moment. Right now it's Lady A's Need You Now, 100.9.

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5: A high today reaching 81. It will be cloudy throughout, and by late afternoon after 4, there's a 60% chance of rain in the forecast, and then it's going to open up. Tonight through Thursday night, there is 80 to 90% chances for showers and thunderstorms, and a flood watch has already been put into effect tonight, 7 p.m. through Thursday evening. So expect those heavy rains throughout the next few days. Speaking of the days, we're at September 29th now. Tomorrow ends this month. This past weekend was the Harvest Moon Night on Saturday. Here is Neil Young singing just about that Harvest Moon. 100.9.

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0: A look back at this date in history, September 29th, Tuesday morning. We start in 1907. The cornerstone was laid at Washington National Cathedral at the U.S. Capitol. Also today in 1954, if you're a baseball fan, you know when you say the catch, you're talking about the New York Giants' Willie Mays, that famous over-the-shoulder catch of the Cleveland Indians' Vic Wirtz's 460-foot drive. It was Game 1 of the World Series at the Polo Grounds in New York City. The catch from the Say Hey Kid. 1966, the Chevrolet Camaro, originally named Panther, was introduced. 1976, Alice, the TV show adapted from the Alice Doesn't Live Here Anymore film starring Linda Lavin, debuted on CBS television. Kiss My Grits. 1982, Cheers debuted, where everybody knows your name. It was 1985 when MacGyver with Richard Dean Anderson debuted on ABC television. And 2013, the TV drama Breaking Bad would come to AMC with Bryan Cranston and Aaron Paul. Walter White was born on this date in 2013. Birthdays include Ian McShane is 84, Bryant Gumbel, 78, Andrew Dice Clay, 69 years old, Jill Whalen from The Love Boat, 60, Kevin Durant, NBA legend, is 38, and Halsey turns 32 today. Your music note, it was 1984 from the Purple Rain album. The soundtrack, Let's Go Crazy, peaked at number one from Prince and the Revolution, was a September 29th.

time, but I'm here to tell you, there's something else. The afterworld. A world of never-ending happiness. You can always see the sun.

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2: Now time for the market recap for this Monday, September 28th. December corn down 5.25 at 523. March down 5.5 at 536.5. And May down 5.25 at 543.75. December Kansas City wheat down 16.25 at 745.75. March down 16.25 at 757.75. And May down 16 at 762.25. December Chicago wheat down 14.5 at 688.75. March down 14.75 at 703.5. And May down 14.25 at 710.75. November soybeans down 30.75 at 1288.25. January down 29.5 at 1303. And March down 27.5 at 1312. October soybean meal down 1220 at 361.70. December down 1160 at 359.40. And January down 990 at 359.20. October soybean oil down 15 at 67.11. December down 18 at 66.67. And January down 21 at 67.84. In the livestock futures, October live cattle down 142 at 217.45. December down 135 at 220.80. And February down 135 at 222.97. October feeder cattle down 302 at 331.90. November down 270 at 329.27. And January down 237 at 321.97. October lean hogs up 2 at 78.25. December down 62 at 68.40. And February down 95 at 69.37. In the oil futures, West Texas crude down 7 cents at 92.34. Gasoline down

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2: Now time for the local closing grain report for this Monday, September 28th. Central Valley Ag of Clay Center, wheat down 16 at 669, corn down 5 at 468, Milo down 5 at 433, soybeans down 31 at 1218. Home City Grain of Wakefield, wheat down 16 at 669, corn down 5 at 468, soybeans down 31 at 1218. Central Valley Ag of Leonardville, wheat down 16 at 669, corn down 5 at 463, Milo down 5 at 428, soybeans down 31 at 1213. Central Valley Ag of Greenleaf, wheat down 16 at 669, corn down 5 at 473, Milo down 5 at 428, soybeans down 31 at 1223. Lippert Grain of Green, wheat down 16 at 670, corn down 5 at 469, Milo down 5 at 434, soybeans up 19 at 1269, Farmers Co-op of Morganville, wheat down 16 at 669, corn down 6 at 468, Milo down 5 at 408, soybeans down 31 at 1218, MKC of Longford, wheat down 16 at 666, corn down 5 at 460, Milo down 5 at 437, soybeans down 31 at 1230. Farmers Cooperative Hanover Branch, wheat down 16 at 691, corn down 5 at 480, Milo down 5 at 446, soybeans down 31 at 1233. Concordia Terminal, wheat down 16 at 684, corn down 5 at 478, Milo down 5 at 443, soybeans down 31 at 1228. Bungie of Abilene, wheat down 16 at 724, corn down 5 at 483, Milo down 5 at 458, soybeans down 31 at 1243. Idiom Lang of Abilene, wheat unchanged at 738. And that's been the local closing grain report for this Monday, September 28th. I'm Lexi Bates.
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8: 66 degrees this morning, clouds. It's going to be cloudy throughout, a high of 81 this afternoon with cloudy skies. And again, after 4 p.m., a 60% chance of rain. And then starting tonight at 7 o'clock, they have a flood watch in effect through Thursday evening. 80 to 90% chances of heavy rain in the forecast the next few days. The high today, 81. Right now, humidity, 80%. South winds are 4 miles per hour. The temperature, as mentioned, 66 degrees this morning. News on the way at the top of the hour, taking us there. Music from Styx coming up. Holy Water from We the Kingdom is on the way. This, the boys from Kansas City. Shooting Stars, She's Got Money. KCLY.

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0: And now the Daily News Drop. Wall Street finished Monday lower across the board. The Dow was down 273. S&P down 48. NASDAQ lost 189. Oil and rising Treasury yields weighed on stocks after President Trump rejected Iran's proposal aimed at ending the conflict and reopening the Strait of Hormuz. A three-day summit between the U.S. and China concluded with an agreement to reduce reciprocal tariffs on about $30 billion of imports from each country. On top of that, Washington and Beijing have agreed to cut tariffs on about $60 billion worth of goods. The deal covers American agricultural products, including corn, and American farm products. But there is one very noticeable omission, soybeans. China says it will reduce tariffs on U.S. corn, wheat, meat, and dairy products as part of that new trade agreement. But soybeans, America's biggest agricultural export to China, were left off that tariff reduction list. That's a disappointment, of course, for soybean growers who had been pushing the Trump administration for greater access to the Chinese market. For corn, wheat, and livestock producers, this agreement could provide a badly needed export boost. The two countries also extended their broader trade truce until January 10th. That could mean lower costs for some American importers and exporters, but the biggest trade disputes still remain between the two countries unresolved. Artificial intelligence can now spend your money. Companies are developing AI assistants that can search for products, compare prices, and actually make purchases on your behalf. Banks, however, are warning that the growing use of AI shopping agents could create an entirely new category of scams and fraud, exposing your financial information. We spent decades warning people never give your credit card to a stranger. It's probably not a good idea to give it to your robot either. Iowa is now poised to get the world's largest steel mill. The Trump administration announcing the $15 billion deal with Minnesota-based Mesabi Metallics on Monday. Production could begin within 5 years and create around 1,700 new jobs. U.S. steel prices are some of the highest in the world. Tesla fans will have to wait just a little longer for the company's long-promised next-generation Roadster. Tesla postponed Thursday's big reveal until October 15th, blaming severe weather expected near Waco, Texas. And there's a reason the event can't simply move indoors. Tesla is expected to demonstrate the Roadster, equipped with SpaceX-developed cold gas thrusters, which CEO Elon Musk says would allow the car to briefly hover or fly in some form. Tesla first unveiled the second-generation prototype back in 2017, originally promised production in 2020. Customers have put down deposits as much as $50,000, while some paid $250,000 to reserve special Founders Series cars, according to TechCrunch. Now the reveal is delayed another 2 weeks. Tesla may be building a car that can fly, but first, it's going to have to survive the forecast. SpaceX launched its Starship rocket into orbit for the first time Monday. Test flight was vital to SpaceX's future, which the company is building in part around Starlink, its biggest and most profitable business. Monday's launch carried more than two dozen Starlink V3 satellites into space.
5: CEO Elon Musk said it's not out of the question that at some point Starlink will deliver a majority of the world's internet. And finally, startup Dumb.com, which sells stripped-down flip phones, is requiring internship applicants to submit their cover letters by hand. It's an attempt to weed out the AI-generated applications, and apparently it has worked. The company received 900 applications for just 4 internships. So after years of telling young workers to master artificial intelligence, one company has discovered the hottest new hiring technology, a pen. I'm Jeff Vaughn. That's your Daily News Drop.
6: It's Trish Svoboda with KCLY, and it's just after 7, and it's time to take a look at your news across the state. 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The Sternberg Museum of Natural History in Hayes will close this year. As Suzanne Perez of the Kansas News Service reports, officials with Fort Hays State University confirmed the decision late last night.
7: University President Tisa Mason says the school faces a $2.4 million cut in state funding. And she says it needs to eliminate any programs that do not directly benefit students.
8: The key question that we are asking is, if we stopped this activity tomorrow, would students be less likely to enroll?
7: Mason says Sternberg's annual budget is about $1.3 million, and the building has about $20 million in deferred maintenance. Some supporters say Fort Hays should eliminate athletic programs before closing the Sternberg. The museum has a collection of more than 3 million fossils and other specimens. For the Kansas News Service, I'm Suzanne Perez in Wichita.
6: United States Supreme Court Justice Amy Coney Barrett visited Kansas over the weekend and urged more understanding in politics. She was at the Benedictine College to dedicate a new library. United States Supreme Court justices don't endorse political candidates. Barrett did touch on issues related to the upcoming election and said people should be able to disagree.
9: In a time of hyperpolarization, many have limited interaction with those whose beliefs they do not like. But citizens must learn to disagree about ideas without making enemies of the people who hold them. The success of the American project depends on it.
6: President Donald Trump appointed Barrett to the court in 2020. A Kansas program is working to support people who have lost someone to suicide and strengthen mental health resources across the state. The CDC reports Kansas has nearly 18 suicide deaths for every 100,000 people, with more than 500 deaths each year. State prevention plans estimate that about 135 people are deeply affected by each suicide loss. Kansas Lemonade, a statewide program operated by Six Feet Over, provides long-term support for people affected by suicide loss. The program can help survivors deal with challenges that may arise months or years later, including anniversaries and legal or financial issues. Program leaders are working to create more local teams to help survivors and communities across Kansas. K-State Research and Extension is an important partner in reaching people who may need assistance. Extension offices are located in every Kansas county and can connect residents with mental health information and other resources. More information is available through Six Feet Over and local K-State Extension offices. Republican U.S. Senator Roger Marshall and Democratic nominee Adam Hamilton have agreed to another debate on October 21st. The debate will come 7 days after early voting starts in Kansas. Grace Hills has more for the Kansas News Service.
10: The two campaigns confirmed that Marshall and Hamilton will debate on TV station Fox 4 in Kansas City. After facing off at the state fair earlier this month, both campaigns have blamed each other for the lack of any other scheduled debates. Marshall's campaign alleged that Hamilton was scared to debate without a crowd of supporters. Hamilton's campaign said that Marshall doesn't meet the debate requirements, which say 25% of campaign donations must come from in-state donors. For the Kansas News Service, I'm Grace Hills.
6: And that was a look at your news across the state. Don't go anywhere. I'll be back with your local news.
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15: October 3rd is now Ostomy Awareness Day in Kansas, thanks to the efforts of Peyton Kuckelman, who grew up in Clay Center. She's had an ostomy for 6.5 years.
16: For me, having an ostomy means being able to live a full life and being very active. I'm not on an overload of medication anymore, which normally had really bad side effects. I'm able to leave my home when I please, and I'm able to eat without pain. So I was at the point that being given an ostomy gave me a second chance at life, and I would love for people to see ostomates and ostomies as life-saving devices, just like you would think of any other medical device.
15: Kuckelman says that people tend to think ostomies are only for the elderly, but that anyone of any age can have one. She wants people to know that ostomies aren't the end of a full life. They can still play sports, swim, and be fashionable.
16: I also feel like fashion is a big thing. I feel like a lot of people think you can't wear normal clothing, and you absolutely can.
15: She says she's excited for this proclamation because of what it can possibly do for the ostomy community in Kansas.
16: I feel like a lot of the awareness and support groups are more on coastal states and bigger cities. So having the opportunity for more rural places to recognize it and see that it's a thing that a lot of people deal with will hopefully make people here feel like they're part of the community and that they have other resources they can reach out to.
15: She says she's checked the Ostomy Proclamation map, which has tracked 12 states that have approved proclamations and 16 that are still pending, which she says is more than previous years. The 5th annual Beckett's Ride for Children, Infant, and Pregnancy Loss Awareness fundraiser will be held on October 10th at 10 a.m. at The Spot in Harrington. Dallas Burton is one of the yearly organizers.
17: On July 23rd of 2021, we had our son, he was the firstborn, and then 13 hours and 2 minutes later, he unexpectedly passed away. And we have participated in poker runs, and we were like, well, there's not a lot of information or like support with infant loss or, you know, awareness. And so we decided to start a ride to make people more aware of infant loss, pregnancy loss, and so forth and so on.
15: Burton said any decisions made with the funds raised during the ride are not made solely by her.
17: If it's not approved by the riders, we don't, because I'm not going to take money from people and then not know where it's going or get their approval on where the money goes. It's a community thing. It's not just my decision. And so I like to include everyone that's participated just because I feel like they're fair and that's right.
15: The funds raised at this year's ride will be split between a family who has recently lost a child and Now I Lay Me Down to Sleep, a nonprofit photography group that takes in memoriam photos of an infant for the parents. More information can be found on the Beckett's Ride Facebook page. The Via Christi Therapy Centers on McCall and Seth Child in Manhattan have introduced a new therapy program. It's described as specialized and multidisciplinary, designed to treat concussions and mild traumatic brain injuries for all age groups. Bill Cuser, Ascension Via Christi External Communications Manager, says it's the only program of its kind in Manhattan to combine physical, occupational, and speech therapy into a coordinated pathway for concussion care. He cites research that states that addressing symptoms early with a guided return to activity is critical for long-term recovery, and that the new program focuses on that early intervention. Physical therapy will target balance, coordination, dizziness, neck pain, and exercise intolerance. Occupational therapy will focus on visual and sensory challenges. Speech therapy will address cognitive and communication challenges. The program will be tailored to each individual's specific symptoms. Recurrent headaches, dizziness, vision changes, brain fog, or difficulty keeping up with work and school demands are some of the symptoms that could indicate a head injury. Anyone suffering from these symptoms persistently is encouraged to seek an evaluation. And that was your news across the KCLY community. If you have any news tips that you think would make a good story, submit them to regional@kclyradio.com.
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15: 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Burial will follow in Pleasant Hill Cemetery. Memorials for Norma Price may be made to the Clyde Ambulance and can be left in care of the funeral home.
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3: Good morning. It is time to look at your KCLY weather forecast on this Tuesday. It's going to be cloudy today, a high near 81 this afternoon, and then the rains begin. There is a flood watch going into effect at 7 p.m. tonight through Thursday evening. After 4 o'clock today, a 60% chance, and then showers and thunderstorms become very likely overnight with an 80% chance to 90% chance tonight, tomorrow night, and Thursday as well. The high will be 81 today. It is going to cool a bit, 77 tomorrow, 71 the high Thursday. Friday should turn sunny and a high of just 66 degrees. Currently at KCLY, humidity 80%. It is a south wind that is currently 6 miles per hour. It should be fairly calm today. Maybe gust at times to 25. Cloudy and 81 this afternoon. Right now, the temperature is 66 degrees.
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3: Good morning. Hi, once again, everyone. Rocky Downing with a look at your KCLY Sports, a Tuesday morning look. It's being brought to you today by the Blue Valley Insurance Agency. It is area volleyball on the air tonight. The Clifton Clyde Lady Eagles are hosting the Valley Heights Lady Mustangs. Clifton Clyde coming off of a second-place finish at Wakefield this past Saturday at their Invitational, went 2-1. Their lone loss coming in the championship against state-ranked Blue Valley. The Lady Rams right now find themselves 8th-ranked in 1A Division II. Clifton Clyde 12-9. Valley Heights is 11-11. They finished in third place over this past weekend. That was at Axtell's Invitational. Their lone loss in pool play came to Hanover. They had wins over Axtell, Sacred Heart, and Frankfort. The third-place match, they beat St. John's Tipton. The two will square off tonight. Clifton Clyde hosting the matchup, the Lady Eagles and Mustangs here on KCLY. Scheduled to start at 5 p.m. with the varsity match. Then there'll be a break for JV action, and they'll come back with that second match scheduled to be around 7 p.m. We'll have the two varsity matches live here on KCLY. Also action from the Twin Valley League. Lynn is hosting both Blue Valley and Axtell. Washington County and Centralia both go to Frankfort. Hanover's at home against Donovan West and Onega. Jumping to Class 3A, Riley County State ranked. They are home against Hiawatha tonight. And the Clayson Lady Tigers, who are home tonight against Marysville. Of course, they're ranked 3rd in the state in Class 4A. We'll have coverage of Lady Tiger volleyball a week from tonight and 2 weeks from tonight. A road trip to Concordia and then a home matchup against Chapman that'll wrap up the regular season. We'll have both those on October 6th and 13th. Lady Tiger volleyball on the air. Speaking of Lady Tigers, it was golf action Invitational yesterday at the Clay Center Country Club. Concordia would win the team event. Rock Creek, Wamigos JV, Clay Center would be the top four teams. It would be Bria Link leading the way for the Lady Tigers. A sixth-place medal brought home, shooting an 86 yesterday. Shea Baroth, just outside of medaling, had a 93. Maddie Fox, a 107. Berkeley Gisselbeck, a 109. A 110 each for Leslie Mulligan and Avery Bear. Bailey Williams, 126. Laney Schwab, 134. Coach Nick Ahlberg said they were more competitive and nice to be on the home course. Again, the Lady Tigers in action yesterday. Next up will be Monday when they travel to Hayes TMP, Smoky Hill Country Club. That is a look into sports on this Tuesday morning. It's been brought to you today by the Blue Valley Insurance Agency.
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4: It's time for the Downing Report. Here's Rocky Downing.
3: So the title reads, Men Can't Dress Themselves. I took kind of offense to that until I dug a little deeper. While men and women may not agree on a whole lot, it appears the sexes are united when it comes to the opinion that most men could use some help in the fashion department. In fact, results of a recent survey show that 75% of men themselves admit that part of their wardrobe could use an update. And nearly 75% of women believe that at least one of the men in their lives could use a fashion makeover. How does this fit in your household? It's also said that more than one-third of men rarely even try on clothes before buying, as opposed to the majority of women who will try things on. 64% of men go clothes shopping because they have to. Things are just worn out. Whereas the majority of women clothes shop because they want to. The majority, not all. Nearly 80% of men say that when they are dressed nicely, they feel better about themselves. That's probably true, isn't it? And 78% of men describe their personal style as quote-unquote average Joe. And only 14% of men could see themselves as fashion forward. Where do you fall in place with those percentages? Here's to a stylish and terrific Tuesday. I'm Rocky Downing.

0: Jefferson Starship's Jane, Harry Styles, Missouri, and Miranda Lambert all before that. And now we check in with the Kansas Sports Spotlight, being brought to you by Metalark.
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0: and ranks fourth in the KCAC in total digs this season with 267. Chudy, the setter of the week, had 46 set assists, two service aces, and 10 digs in a 3-1 win against Tabor College. And Cochran, the attacker of the week, had a pair of double-doubles as the Threshers went 2-0 in conference play, recording 12 kills, 21 digs, two service aces while hitting .458. The senior then achieved 16 kills and 21 digs in a contest against Oklahoma Wesleyan University. The defender of the week in the KCAC from McPherson College, Isabella Calley, and two Kansas natives from Halstead, Kansas, now at Bethel College, Delana Schutte was the setter of the week, and from Valley Center, Kansas, now a senior at Bethel College, Dylan Cochran, the attacker of the week in the Kansas Sports Spotlight.
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0: Cloudy skies, high of 81 this afternoon with a south breeze 5 to 15, maybe gust to 25. Right now the temperature 66 with clouds. Cloudy throughout late afternoon. Chances of rain begin and will continue for quite some time. In fact, flood watch is in effect beginning tonight at 7 and not ending until Thursday evening. On the way, music from the Honey Drippers. There'll be some good rocking at midnight. Right now it's Billy Joel's classic Piano Man.

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6: There is a flash flood watch going into effect tonight at 7 p.m. through Thursday night, and very confident in a lot of rain moving through much of the state and certainly through north central Kansas and through the KCLY community. So be aware of that moving in late afternoon today. After 4, there's a 60% chance, and then the chances really vault up for the next few days. Looking for a high of 81 today with cloudy skies on this Tuesday morning. Music coming up from Outkast. Here's the Red Clay Strays, a little message to you people hating 100.9.

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3: 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Don't forget, the City of Clay Center is celebrating Kenneth Shivers' retirement party that'll be coming up this Friday from 2 to 4 p.m. that is taking place at the City Hall. 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The CCCHS Vocal Music concert is coming up. They're presenting their fall vocal concert, Better Together. This is Thursday night at 7 p.m., Martin Snodgrass Auditorium. Also, a blood drive taking place, Clay County Medical Center. It's this Friday, 9 a.m. to 3 p.m. It's in the exercise room, 617 Liberty. If you want information or to schedule an appointment, contact Yvonne at 632-3929. Birthdays around the KCLY community. Happy birthday wishes going out to Kara Bergston today, Steve Debenham, Terry Rush, and Jerry Loader. Also, a happy anniversary to Mark and Miranda Manon today. If you're celebrating, we hope you have a terrific Tuesday as well. Your calendar, September 29th.

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50% chance of showers moving in by the evening. 80 to 90% is going to be hanging around through Thursday. A flood watch is in effect beginning at 7 tonight through Thursday evening. It's also the start of Major League Baseball's postseason. If you're a baseball fan, you're aware there's four games you can check out today. And if you're a baseball fan, you're going to love John Fogerty's Center Field at KCLY.

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I'm Mark Merrill with today's Family Minute. 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
8: Good morning.
7: Welcome in.
8: Yeah.
7: Have you got your waiters out ready for the next couple of days?
8: Sounds like I need to.
7: Yeah.
8: Yeah.
7: Flood watch goes in effect tonight, lasting through Thursday night.
8: Mm-hmm.
7: So they're really very confident on the rain coming in.
8: They need them for my dogs. That's what I need them for.
7: Yeah, no kidding. Yeah, for sure. Hi, you're on the air.
9: Hi, good morning. I have a couple of tools. I have a drill press that is mounted on a stand has wheels, and a few accessories.
7: Okay.
9: I'd like to get $200. 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That's it for a start.
7: Okay. Give me your phone number.
9: 632-6766.
7: All right. Thanks for calling.
9: Okay. Thank you.
7: Uh-huh. 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And that number is 632-6766.
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7: This morning I was doing the Today in History, and it was kind of fun to see all the different TV shows that debuted on this date.
8: On this date.
7: Did you guys watch Alice?
8: Oh, yeah.
7: Yeah.
8: Mm-hmm.
7: Kiss My Grits.
8: Yes, Flo.
7: That debuted in 1976 on this date.
8: Yeah.
7: Cheers, obviously, watched.
8: Yeah.
7: 1982 on NBC television.
8: Yeah.
7: MacGyver.
8: Mm-hmm.
7: Were you a watcher of MacGyver?
8: Yeah.
7: Caleb 1985 MacGyver. Today, ABC television. And we jump ahead to 2013, Breaking Bad had its debut.
8: That was
7: Walter
8: a great show.
7: White made his first appearance on this date. Hi, you're on the air.
10: Yes, I've got a 200-gallon propane tank for sale. 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It's 785-632-4893.
7: All right. Thank you. It's a 200-gallon propane tank, and that number is 632-4893.
8: Here's a Remington Nylon 66 Mohawk Brown 19-inch barrel, 22LR only. Very good condition. 725 and a Stevens Model 67 12 gauge 2 3/4 by 3 inch shells with a vented rib, very good condition for 250 in Washington. 785-747-7480. 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
8: Here is the lady in Randolph that's got 7 hens for sale, brown egg layers, also free flowers that you dig, hostas, rose of Sharon, iris, and also has the dog houses and the dog crates for sale in various sizes. 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
7: Again, we'll get ready to wrap things up. I was looking at a new show that's coming out. It's on HBO, so I have to wait to see it. But I'm a big Dennis Miller fan.
8: Yeah.
7: You a Dennis Miller fan?
8: I don't know.
7: Yeah.
8: It's not that I'm not a fan.
7: He was a news guy on SNL for a stretch, and he had his own show.
8: I can picture him.
7: Yeah. He was on Monday Night Football, and it was like everyone, why is Dennis Miller? I mean, it was just really odd and a strange
8: last
7: choice.
8: Is this last night?
7: No, no, no. Oh. He had a season.
8: Oh, at one time he was Monday Night Football. Okay.
7: In 2000, alongside Al Michaels and Dan Fouts, the former quarterback. And so HBO's got a documentary about how that all happened.
8: Oh, okay.
7: And kind of what went on while on. He was too smart for most of the football crowd, to be honest.
8: Yeah, yeah.
7: He talks above most people most of the time.
8: Yeah.
7: But Miller Night Football is what they're going to call the documentary.
8: It'd be
7: interesting to see
8: how that all came about.
7: Yeah, took place. That will do it for today's Listener's Classified. It has been brought to you today by Clay Center Housing Authority, FNB Washington, and Patterson's Health Mart Pharmacy and Radio Shack.
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7: KCLY. The high of 81 today with clouds, and then after 4, there's a 60% chance of rain.
8: Okay.
7: As you get to the evening, a 90% chance of rain.
8: It's a pretty good chance.
7: And flood watches are going to go into effect at 7 tonight through Thursday evening. They expect rain day and night through that period. So, right now, the temperature has climbed to 71. Again, 81 and clouds for the afternoon. Little Tuesday trivia rolls your way right now, James.
8: Okay.
7: And we're going to go to 1996. In December, this movie with the big soundtrack will turn 30 years old.
8: Oh, goodness.
7: In this movie, we learn the meaning of Kwan. Yeah, it means love, respect, community, and the dollars, too. The package, the Kwan. Ring a bell?
8: It's not.
7: I will not rest until I have you holding a Coke, wearing your own shoe, playing a Sega game featuring you while singing your own song in a new commercial, sharing you or starring you, broadcast during the Super Bowl in a game that you are winning, and I will not sleep until that happens. I'll give you 15 minutes to call me back.
8: Oh, Jerry Maguire.
7: There you got it.
8: Ah, yeah.
7: Next was Show Me the Money. You complete
8: me. I would have got Show Me the Money. Yeah.
7: You had me from Hello, of course.
8: Yeah.
7: And, of course, featuring the Bruce Springsteen classic now, Secret. You had me from Hello.

0: take Ferris Bueller's advice.
1: Yep. I said it before and I'll say it again. Life moves pretty fast. You don't stop and look around once in a while, you could miss it.
0: Soak it all in at KCLY.

0: Breaking news this hour from Town Hall. I'm Rich Thomason. The trade war with Canada is heating up again. A U.S. ban on some Canadian motorcycles, alcohol, dairy, and other products is in effect as of today. That's on top of higher tariffs previously enacted. Five men, they were arrested near a U.S. air base in England, being allowed to go free. The men, arrested on explosives and terrorism charges, are out on bond. While praising the work of British investigators, President Trump adds,
1: I'm surprised that they released them. I wouldn't have done that. Look, they've been very good. They worked with us very closely. We know everything about them. We would not have released them.
0: Today, the president's hosting a day-long AI summit at the White House. Mr. Trump stresses the importance of keeping America's AI lead over communist China. OpenAI is delaying release of a new artificial intelligence model, citing security concerns. Southeast Iowa is getting a new state-of-the-art steel mill. $15 billion plant expected to go online in 2030. Pima County, Arizona sheriff's investigators following a potential new lead in the disappearance of Savannah Guthrie's mother.
2: The task force assigned to this case posting on X that investigators are looking into a new possible ransom note. It's been 8 months since Nancy Guthrie, the 84-year-old mother of Today Show co-host Savannah Guthrie, disappeared from her home in the Catalina foothills of Tucson, Arizona. In the days following her disappearance, two ransom notes were sent to a local TV news station in Arizona. Laura Winters reporting.
0: Lindsay Clancy returns to court today for a hearing on what happens next. The Massachusetts woman faces charges in the 2023 killings of her three children. Her first trial ended with jurors deadlocked over an insanity defense. On Wall Street, the Dow is down 72 points, the NASDAQ 15 points higher. More on these stories, townhall.com.
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0: Shaboozy here at KCLY. Before that, music from Stevie Wonder and I Wish. 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
3: Now time for a market update for this Tuesday, September 29th. December corn up 3/4 at 5.23¾. March up 3/4 at 5.37¼. And May up half at 5.44. December Kansas City wheat down 6¼ at 7.39½. March down 5¼ at 7.25½. And May down 4½ at 7.57¾. December Chicago wheat up 6 at 6.98½. March up 1/4 at 7.03¾. And May down 1/4 at 7.10½. November soybeans up 7½ at 12.95¾. January up 8 at 13.11. And March up 7¾ at 13.19¾. October soybean meal down 1.80 at 3.59.90. December down 80 cents at 3.58.60. And January down 1.20 at 3.58.70. October soybean oil up 1.16 at 68.27. December up 1.03 at 68.69. And January up 1.01 at 68.84. In the livestock futures, October live cattle up 1.12 at 218.57, December up 1.15 at 221.95, and February up 97 at 223.92. October feeder cattle up 1.62 at 333.52, November up 1.60 at 330.87, and January up 1.52 at 323.50. October lean hogs up 105 at 79.30, December up 105 at 69.45, and February up 85 at 70.22. And that's been the market update for this Tuesday, September 29th. I'm Lexi Bates.
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0: 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Well, I'm guessing you're well aware now there is the flood watch coming into effect tonight through Thursday evening, and heavy rains are expected. Today, cloudy and 81. There is that 60% chance once you get to after 4 o'clock, and then really, really good chances tonight through Thursday. Right now, the temperature is 73 degrees, a high of 81 for the afternoon with cloudy skies and a south wind at 10 to 15, maybe gust to 25 miles per hour. Right now, it's Stevie Nicks leading you up to 10 o'clock. 1983. 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

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Now stay tuned, because coming up we will have a weatherology forecast as well as music by Bob Seger. But up next, it's Taylor Swift with Style.

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Here's a look at your weatherology forecast. A flood watch begins at 7 p.m. tonight and continues until 6 p.m. Thursday night. Chance of thunderstorms today, otherwise cloudy. High of 81, winds out of the south, 8 to 15 miles per hour. Thunderstorms likely tonight. Lows level off around 67. Cloudy skies expected. From the Weatherology Weather Center, I'm meteorologist Paul Trombley on 100.9 KCLY. Right now, it's 73 degrees.

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2: Breaking news this hour from Town Hall. I'm Rich Thomason. Americans' confidence in the economy sank to the lowest level in more than a decade this month. The Conference Board says its Consumer Confidence Index fell to the lowest reading since April 2014, dropping below the level reached during the depths of the COVID pandemic. Today, President Trump hosting an AI summit at the White House. This as one leader in artificial intelligence hits the brakes.
3: OpenAI says it's holding back GPT 6.1 over security concerns voiced by the company's own researchers. The announcement came a day before AI executives were set to huddle with President Trump amid increasing pressure for technology companies to be accountable for how their models can be abused. Meanwhile, NVIDIA unveiled its Open Agent Safety Platform Monday, which it says can help stop autonomous AI agents from misbehaving. It has two elements, OpenShell, a sealed workspace where AI agents can operate with a rulebook to follow, and a separate security layer, Sentry, which monitors and contains suspicious behavior. I'm Ben Thomas.
2: Former Special Counsel Jack Smith is before the Senate Judiciary Committee this morning, proclaiming he has no partisan loyalties. Smith is defending his Biden-era prosecution of Donald Trump. Lindsay Clancy, the Massachusetts mother whose trial for killing her three children ended in a hung jury and mistrial, is back in court today. Clancy's lawyers are fighting to have the case tossed out with no retrial. Mediators are reportedly at work trying to broker a U.S.-Iran deal that would end the war. That, according to sources speaking with the AP. Meanwhile, Iran is insisting that it had nothing to do with what may have been a foiled terror plot targeting a U.S. air base in England. On Wall Street, the Dow down 224 points. The Nasdaq, 14 points higher. More on these stories at townhall.com.
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Now, coming up, we will have that weatherology forecast, but up next, it's George Jones with I Don't Need Your Rockin' Chair.

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Here's a look at your weatherology forecast. A flood watch begins at 7 p.m. tonight and continues until 6 p.m. Thursday night. Chance of thunderstorms today. Otherwise cloudy. High of 81. Winds out of the south, 8 to 15 miles per hour. Thunderstorms likely tonight. Lows level off around 67. Cloudy skies expected. From the Weatherology Weather Center, I'm meteorologist Paul Frobley on 100.9 KCLY. Right now, it's 73 degrees.

myself. And you were just listening to The Biebs. That was Justin Bieber with Love Yourself. Now coming up, we will have a weatherology forecast as well as music by Bobby Bloom. But up next is Bon Jovi with You Give Love a Bad Name.

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Here's a look at your weatherology forecast. A flood watch begins at 7 p.m. tonight and continues until 6 p.m. Thursday night. Chance of thunderstorms today. Otherwise cloudy. High of 81. Winds out of the south, 8 to 15 miles per hour. Thunderstorms likely tonight. Lows level off around 67. Cloudy skies expected. From the Weatherology Weather Center, I'm meteorologist Paul Trombley on 100.9 KCLY. Right now, it's 74 degrees.

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0: This is Steve Knopfsinger, and it's time for your market update on this Tuesday, September 29th. In the grain markets for corn, December is down 1 3/4 at 521 1/4. March is down 1 at 535 1/2. And May is down 1 at 542 1/2. For the Kansas City wheat, December is down 4 3/4 at 740 3/4. March is down 3 1/4 at 754 1/4, and May is down 2 1/4 at 760. In the Chicago wheat, December is up 1 at 689 3/4, March is up 1/2 at 704, and May is up 1/2 at 711 1/4. For the soybeans, November is up 10 at 1298 1/4, January is up 10 3/4 at 1313 3/4, and March is up 10 1/4 at 1322 1/2. In the soybean meal, October is down 40 cents at 361.30, December is up 150 at 360.90, and January is up 110 at 361. For the soybean oil, October is up 80 at 69.91. December's up 87 at 68.52, and January is up 89 at 68.73. In the livestock futures for live cattle, October's up 152 at 218.97, December's up 142 at 222.22, and February is up 127 at 224.22. For the feeder cattle, October's up 185 at 333.75, November's up 205 at 331.32, and January's up 202 at 324. In the lean hogs, October's up 107 at 79.32, December's up 117 at 69.57, and February is up 97 at 70.35. And that's been a look at your markets on this Tuesday, September 29th. KCLY
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0: Here's a look at your weatherology forecast. A flood watch begins at 7 p.m. tonight and continues until 6 p.m. Thursday night. Chance of thunderstorms today. Otherwise cloudy. High of 81. Winds out of the south, 8 to 15 miles per hour. Thunderstorms likely tonight. Lows level off around 67. Cloudy skies expected. From the Weatherology Weather Center, I'm meteorologist Paul Trombley on 100.9 KCLY. Right now, it's 74 degrees.
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7: Hi, this is Kyle Bauer with Plain Talk with the girl that's going to finally, after all these years, tell me how I should be dealing with stress, Jamie Bloom.
8: How do you deal with stress now?
7: I really don't ever feel stress.
8: You don't?
7: Well, not much.
8: It must be nice to be you.
7: I choose to not worry about stuff I can't control.
8: Mm-hmm.
7: And it's like, just deal with it. It's like last night. I get a call at 9 o'clock at night. I'm playing poker with my friends, 9 o'clock at night, from the software people that have the security for our emails.
8: Okay.
7: And a guy is all wound up. And to be honest, I didn't take the call but he did leave a voicemail. He's all wound up about he had had to shut down an email in the building because of suspicious activity.
8: Oh.
7: And this was like 9 o'clock at night. And it's like, call me back. And it's like, all right. So I called him back and it's like, I have this suspicious activity. And it's like, and I couldn't get a hold of one of the other people here. And it's like, well, you've got to shut down, right? Yeah. And it's like, can we not deal with this tomorrow?
8: Yeah.
7: And, it was suspicious activity, and normally there isn't any activity on this email. And I said, yes, because this person isn't at work this time of day.
8: Right.
7: I appreciate what you've done, but that's as much as we need to do until the next day when this person comes in. And my point is some people get all wound up about that. Maybe they bring that person in the middle of the night and all this. And it's like, really, can't this just wait till the next morning?
8: Mm-hmm.
7: So,
8: yeah,
7: I think the guy was calmed down after. And I think it truly was a threat.
8: Mm-hmm.
7: But he had it shut down.
8: Mm-hmm.
7: He had it dealt with.
8: Yeah. So
7: and
8: you never,
7: by the way, I lost that hand at poker. And that really stressed me
8: That's
7: out.
8: What stressed you out. Did you lay awake and think about it?
7: No, I didn't.
8: You're not somebody who lays awake and worries about things?
7: No, because I take my sleeping pills.
8: Uh-huh, yeah. That's how you deal with stress.
7: That's how I deal with stress.
8: Well, have you ever tried meditation before?

0: Expert meditators can stay in the present. Their brains even seem to chaperone themselves, recognizing and fighting off those self-centered thoughts. So
1: well,
0: there you go.
1: Like you say, your brain, and there was a time that my brain, when I'd lay down at night, would just spiral.
0: Mm-hmm.
1: I mean, I just, and think about all the, it's like, well, how am I going to get that nut off that bolt? Really? At 10:30 at night, I need to be thinking about this. Mm-hmm. And I couldn't help it.
0: Mm-hmm.
1: I couldn't stop.
0: Mm-hmm.
1: So I don't know. It really is. A person has to figure out a way to deal with it. And then I dealt with it with drugs. Not cocaine.
0: Not illegal drugs.
1: Not illegal drugs.
0: A true prescription.
1: Yeah.
0: Yes.
1: Absolutely. It's been a godsend to me.
0: The other thing they say that is good for you is swearing. That's another way to
1: obviously,
0: just deal with stress.
1: Obviously, everyone does it that way.
0: Yeah. So sometimes gosh darn just doesn't cut it. They did a British study and found that swearing is good for us. Cursing is a harmless, creative, emotional release that can make you feel stronger. Experts say profanity is often used as a coping mechanism and can help us feel more resilient. Just don't do it in front of mom or grandma.
1: Well, having come from poker last night,
0: yeah, right.
1: And we have a rule that if you use a certain cuss word, you have to put a quarter in the pile.
0: Uh-huh.
1: And sometimes it's just worth it.
0: Yeah.
1: You just prepay. There really is an immediate, you lose a hand that you thought there's no way in the world that you could lose that hand. And mm-hmm. it happens at least twice a night. And then here comes the swear words. And it seems to be good for the soul.
0: I think it helps. I think when somebody pulls out in front of me in traffic and I'm angry about it, if I just let it loose, then I feel a little bit better about it.
1: You know, when they pull out in front of you, you could go, well, I bet that person needed to be somewhere more than
0: mm-hmm.
1: I did.
0: Yeah.
1: I just need to be understanding.
0: Whatever you think.
1: Mm-hmm.
0: Speaking of sleeping, does say here a tip about sleeping. If you want to keep your heart healthy, turn off all your night lights. You shouldn't have light at night. Too much light is hurting your heart.
1: You know, I don't know about that, but I close all the doors in the bedroom because my wife has night lights everywhere.
0: Oh, okay.
1: And then there's mirrors, and so they're shining off of different mirrors, and I
0: that's
1: sleep
0: why she
1: better.
0: Has a permanent bruise on her shin because Kyle has shut off all her night lights.
1: Well, after
0: so she 25 can't get them.
1: Years of having all the furniture exactly in the same place, I think it's a cognitive test.
0: Okay, yeah. Well, they did a recent study with over 70,000 adults and found that exposure to light while sleeping is linked to a 29% higher risk of heart failure and a 33% higher chance of having a stroke.
1: You're kidding.
0: So you really should not
1: have
0: that
1: light. Well, I just did it because I slept better.
0: It says researchers used wrist-worn devices to measure how much light participants were exposed to at night. Those who slept with a lot of light had thicker heart walls, larger chambers, and weaker heart function. Says MRI scans of around 11,000 of those participants revealed that these structural changes in the heart are concerning. Plus, the study also noted higher rates of heart attacks and irregular heartbeats among those who are exposed to more nighttime light.
1: That doesn't make any sense to me at all. It seems to be a well-done study with a lot of people studied, but oh my gosh, that doesn't make any sense at all. Huh. I do know, you know, the thing on your wrist that a lot of people are wearing.
0: Yeah.
1: And a lot of them, it warns them if they're in too loud of an environment.
0: Yes.
1: Yeah. Well, last night at poker, one of the guys' watches went off.
0: You guys
1: it's
0: were
1: like,
0: hooting
1: you,
0: and
1: you
0: hollering.
1: Need to find, you need to find a different place that isn't nearly as loud.
0: Huh. That's funny that you could make that much noise. Just
1: oh, it's all brutal. It's warfare.
0: Is it?
1: It is. It's just brutal.
0: I was at NASCAR on Sunday, and mine kept going off. My watch kept going off, telling me that I was in a loud environment.
1: Every time the cars went by.
0: I know. Yeah. Yeah.
1: And so do you think that is there a reason anybody needs to know that? You didn't leave NASCAR.
0: Heavens no.
1: And the guy, and
0: no, that was the best part.
1: And we didn't leave poker yeah. and we did not calm down because of it.
0: Right.
1: And you know, if you go to a lot of bands, I'm sure it goes off on
0: it
1: the band.
0: It does. Yeah.
1: And it's like, yeah, it hasn't stopped your behavior on going to those bands. Are there people that it actually

0: Changes their behavior?
1: You know, I do. In fact, we have some friends who we were with them Friday night at a band downtown, and we sat pretty close to the band and pretty close to the speakers, and he does wear the little spongy ear protection, which is what I was wearing at NASCAR on Sunday too. I mean, because they absolutely recommend that because it is very loud. But yeah, so I guess that's maybe it's trying to tell you, you know, if you are somebody who has trouble with this, you maybe need ear protection. And so it's trying to tell you to put your earbuds in.
0: It's a great idea to wear that ear protection. Mm-hmm. I'm amused, and I think it's right, but you know, you go to loud events with small children, they have their little earmuffs on.
1: Yes,
0: I just think that is so funny.
1: I saw a little girl.
0: And I think it's right. I'm not saying it's wrong, yeah. But I just see those little kids that they're wearing their earmuffs, and they're just, they think this is what everyone does. I wonder at what age then do you decide, wait a minute, none of the big kids are
1: nobody
0: wearing
1: their earmuffs. Nobody else has to wear these. There was a little girl at NASCAR that was so cute that walked in front of us, and she had on a pink tutu princess dress, big floofy, and she was about 2 years old, and she had her little headphones on, and the cars were zooming by, you know, and it's really loud, and she was just as unconcerned as could be, just absolutely adorable.
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7: And now the Daily News Drop. Wall Street finished Monday lower across the board. The Dow was down 273. S&P down 48. NASDAQ lost 189. Oil and rising Treasury yields weighed on stocks after President Trump rejected Iran's proposal aimed at ending the conflict and reopening the Strait of Hormuz. A three-day summit between the U.S. and China concluded with an agreement to reduce reciprocal tariffs on about $30 billion of imports from each country. On top of that, Washington and Beijing have agreed to cut tariffs on about $60 billion worth of goods. The deal covers American agricultural products, including corn, and American farm products. But there is one very noticeable omission: soybeans. China says it will reduce tariffs on U.S. corn, wheat, meat, and dairy products as part of that new trade agreement. But soybeans, America's biggest agricultural export to China, were left off that tariff reduction list. That's a disappointment, of course, for soybean growers who had been pushing the Trump administration for greater access to the Chinese market. For corn, wheat, and livestock producers, this agreement could provide a badly needed export boost. The two countries also extended their broader trade truce until January 10th. That could mean lower costs for some American importers and exporters, but the biggest trade disputes still remain between the two countries unresolved. Artificial intelligence can now spend your money. Companies are developing AI assistants that can search for products, compare prices, and actually make purchases on your behalf. Banks, however, are warning that the growing use of AI shopping agents could create an entirely new category of scams and fraud, exposing your financial information. We spent decades warning people never give your credit card to a stranger. It's probably not a good idea to give it to your robot either. Iowa is now poised to get the world's largest steel mill. The Trump administration announcing the $15 billion deal with Minnesota-based Mesabi Metallics on Monday. Production could begin within 5 years and create around 1,700 new jobs. U.S. steel prices are some of the highest in the world. Tesla fans will have to wait just a little longer for the company's long-promised next-generation Roadster. Tesla postponed Thursday's big reveal until October 15th, blaming severe weather expected near Waco, Texas. And there's a reason the event can't simply move indoors. Tesla is expected to demonstrate the Roadster, equipped with SpaceX-developed cold gas thrusters, which CEO Elon Musk says would allow the car to briefly hover or fly in some form. Tesla first unveiled the second-generation prototype back in 2017, originally promised production in 2020. Customers have put down deposits as much as $50,000, while some paid $250,000 to reserve special Founders Series cars, according to TechCrunch. Now the reveal is delayed another 2 weeks. Tesla may be building a car that can fly, but first, it's going to have to survive the forecast. SpaceX launched its Starship rocket into orbit for the first time Monday. Test flight was vital to SpaceX's future, which the company is building in part around Starlink, its biggest and most profitable business. Monday's launch carried more than two dozen Starlink V3 satellites into space. CEO Elon Musk said it's not out of the question that at some point Starlink will deliver a majority of the world's internet. And finally, startup Dumb.com, which sells stripped-down flip phones, is requiring internship applicants to submit their cover letters by hand. It's an attempt to weed out the AI-generated applications, and apparently it has worked. The company received 900 applications for just 4 internships. So after years of telling young workers to master artificial intelligence, one company has discovered the hottest new hiring technology, a pen. I'm Jeff Vaughn. That's your Daily News Drop.
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9: It's Trish Lovoto with KCLY, and it's just afternoon, and it's time to take a look at your news across the state. 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The Sternberg Museum of Natural History in Hayes is closing. Fort Hays State University President Tisa Mason confirmed in a statement late yesterday that the museum will close in December, citing a $2.4 million cut to state funding. Mason says faculty and staff will remain at the facility until the end of the year. The museum will stop public operations December 18th. Supporters of the Sternberg have urged the university and local officials to reconsider. Jessica Lamb works with the museum's animal care team and says she worries what will happen to about 100 live animals housed there.
10: We have cried nonstop with thinking about having to say goodbye to these animals, our babies, our families. We are more than a building or a budget. We are a true living and breathing part of the community of Hayes.
9: Mason says the university has been subsidizing the Sternberg for years. It has an annual budget of $1.3 million and about $20 million in deferred maintenance. Kansas Attorney General Chris Kobach is ordering the Kansas and Leavenworth League of Women Voters to stop offering gift cards to people who register to vote. Kansas State House reporter Zach Boblett has the story.
11: The order follows a complaint from Republican State Representative Pat Proctor, a candidate for Kansas Secretary of State, about voter registration drives at Lansing and Leavenworth High Schools. In May, the league advertised $5 Starbucks gift cards for students who register to vote. Federal law prohibits paying people to register or vote, which would include giving them gift cards. Kobach's office has referred the matter to the U.S. Attorney for investigation. For the Kansas News Service, I'm Zach Boblett.
9: The U.S. Justice Department has announced a new grant program aimed at helping state, local, and tribal law enforcement agencies combat violent crime and improve public safety. The Assisting Neighborhoods and Governments with Enforcement of Laws, or ANGEL grant program, will provide funding for coordinated law enforcement operations. The program is focused on finding and arresting people who are in the United States unlawfully and have also been accused or convicted of crimes. Grant money can be used for investigations, prosecutions, court operations, temporary detention, and transportation related to those cases. Funding can support efforts to fight gangs, drug trafficking, and human trafficking. The program will support law enforcement agencies working with Homeland Security task forces and other Justice Department efforts targeting gangs, cartels, and violent crime. The Justice Department said the program is intended to protect communities and prevent additional families from experiencing the effects of violent crime. A video shows a county sheriff in Kansas repeating a racial slur to a group of people protesting the presence of immigration enforcement in southwest Kansas. Kaylin Moore of the Kansas News Service reports.
12: The presence of Immigration and Customs Enforcement caused numerous protests across southwest Kansas towns. In Liberal, a protest erupted at the county courthouse, where the federal agents were seen coming in and out of the building. Several people crowded the doors and shouted. Seward County Sheriff Gene Ward, who is white, addressed the crowd. When a black protester directed a racial slur at him, the sheriff repeated the comment in front of the crowd. After a short interaction, the sheriff left.
13: We're talking about this. I need you to listen to us.
14: Not when you talk to me like that.
12: That protester, TJ King, was later arrested. The sheriff did not respond to a request for comment. For the Kansas News Service, I'm Kaylin Moore in Liberal.
9: And that was a look at your news across the state. Don't go anywhere. I'll be back with your local news.
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9: It's time to take a look at your news across the KCLY community. 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High school students in the Clay County School District will have the opportunity to take part in Bandana Squad mental health training next month, with participating students giving up a day from school to attend. The optional training is available to students with permission from their parents. Lori Martin, Clay Counts Coalition Community Mobilizer, presented the idea at the September 9th Clay Counts Coalition meeting. The Bandana Squad training will go beyond recognizing signs and reporting them. Martin says students will learn how to identify themselves as someone their peers can trust, how to start conversations with people who may be struggling, and how to guide them toward trusted adults and appropriate help. Martin clarified that students won't be acting as therapists. Instead, they'll be trained to be good listeners who can help someone in distress reach the right adult. Students who complete the training will receive purple and teal bandanas they can wear or attach to their backpacks, identifying them as someone peers can approach and talk to. Students who graduate from the program will also be required to sign a confidentiality form. The training will be held October 22nd from 9 to 2 at Common Ground and will be conducted by Erica Lysell, a licensed clinical social worker with Salina Public Schools. The training is being offered and funded by the Clay Counts Coalition, YLINK, and KDADS. President Abraham Lincoln will be in Marysville for one of the library's Last America 250 celebrations on September 30th. Mandy Cook, Marysville Public Library Director, explains Kevin Wood's presentation.
18: Mr. Wood has performed this specific presentation over 1,000 times, so we are so excited to be able to bring history directly so people can interact with history face-to-face. The Abraham Lincoln story is one of great renown, so being able to speak to someone who's not only done so much research on Abraham Lincoln, about his history, about his life, but as well as his mannerisms and his speaking habits, I mean, I just think that that is a wonderful chance to really be able to immerse yourself in the times of Abraham Lincoln.
9: The new Birth of Freedom Living History presentation will cover American history from the War for Independence to the Civil War, including the turbulent years from 1854 to 1865. Cook says she would like the presentation to be a reminder to the community.
18: We would just like to share this history with the community and remind them that the history that was portrayed wasn't very long ago. It seems like it was forever ago, but it really wasn't. And I think we just, as a library, just think that we need to embrace our history in order to keep moving into the future.
9: The presentation will be at 7 p.m. at the Lee Dam Center for Fine Art. Members of the 1st Infantry Division of Fort Riley attended the 5th Annual Gold Star Family Remembrance Ceremony last Thursday. The 1st Infantry Division Band also supported the ceremony. The ceremony, hosted by the Kansas Office of Veterans Services, honors service members killed in action. Fort Riley Public Affairs Liaison Kirk Hutchinson says the term Gold Star Family traces its roots to World War I, when families would display service flags with a blue star for each immediate family member serving in the U.S. Armed Forces. The blue star would be replaced with a gold star when the service member died. Gold Star Mothers and Family Day is the last day of September, and Gold Star Spouses Day is April 5th. He says that while each community has their own recognitions, Kansas began formal statewide recognitions in 2022. A statewide memorial has since been erected on the Veterans Walkway of the State Capitol South Lawn. The Sunflower Electric Power Corporation has secured a site in Concordia's Industrial Park for its new service center. The company says it worked with Cloud County and Concordia City officials to secure the spot and will continue to work with them and Prairie Land Electric Cooperative to develop the site's utilities and infrastructure. The new facility will provide more functionality and organization to support Sunflower's employees and area field operations, as well as enhance safety and what the company calls operational excellence. The company says it will use the hub for its field crews and local operations while being big enough for vehicle, equipment, and operational material storage and team workspaces. William Wiley, Vice President of Safety and Supply Chain at Sunflower, says the new center is an investment in the people and infrastructure that sustains Sunflower's operations. Construction is expected to begin later this year, with completion expected in 2027. And that's a look at your news from the KCLY community. If you have any news tips that you think would make a good story, submit them to regional@kclyradio.com.
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9: Services for 78-year-old John Heisterman will be held at 10:30 a.m. Friday, October 2nd at Zion Lutheran Church in Lynn. Burial will follow in the Zion Lutheran Cemetery. The family will receive funds from 4 to 7 p.m. Thursday, October 1st at Ward Funeral Home in Lynn.
0: A memorial fund has been established in John's name for the Lynn Lutheran School Endowment Fund or the Kansas Livestock Foundation scholarships and can be sent in care of the funeral home. A celebration of life for 79-year-old John Stiggy will be held at 11 a.m. Saturday, October 3rd at Good Shepherd Lutheran Church in Washington. Memorials for John Stiggy may be made to Regenerative Ag or Holistic Management International and can be sent in care of Ward Funeral Home. Services for 96-year-old Esther Lahodney will be held at 2 p.m. Saturday, October 3rd at the Bachelor Serber Funeral Home in Belleville. Interment will follow at Brantford Covenant Church Cemetery in rural Brantford. Visitation and viewing will be from 9 a.m. to 2 p.m. with family greeting friends from 12:30 to 2 p.m. prior to services. Memorials for Esther Lahodney may be made to the O'Connor Animal Shelter and can be sent in care of the funeral home. Visitation for 81-year-old Nicholas Kondratief will be held from 4 to 7 p.m. Thursday, October 8th at Neil Schwenson Rook Funeral Home. Memorials may be made to the Nicholas Kondratief Memorial Fund to be designated later and can be sent in care of Neil Schwenson Rook Funeral Home.
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0: Here's a look at your weatherology forecast. A flood watch begins at 7 p.m. tonight and remains in effect until 6 p.m. Thursday night. Cloudy this afternoon with a chance for storms. High of 81, winds out of the south, 10 to 15 miles per hour. Thunderstorms likely tonight. Lows level off around 67. Cloudy skies expected. From the Weatherology Weather Center, I'm meteorologist Paul Frobley on 100.9 KCLY. Right now, 79.
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3: Good afternoon. Hi, once again, everyone. Rocky Downing with a look at your KCLY Sports. It is a midday Tuesday look. 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The NFL week wrapped up last night with Monday Night Football in Chicago. The Bears coming off a ugly 9-3 loss to Minnesota last week, rebounded nicely, and their third-string quarterback, Case Keenum, came in and lit it up. He was on target in a 27-7 win over the Philadelphia Eagles last night. That was in Chicago. Stepping in for Caleb Williams, Keenum, who hadn't started a game since December of 2023, was 24 of 34, 247 yards, scored his first rushing touchdown since 2019, and he was able to lead that team to their second win against one loss. Philadelphia drops to 2-1. Jalen Hurts went out for a bit early in the game, did come back in. He scored the only touchdown for the Eagles. Philly now will host the Rams on Sunday. The Bears have the New York Jets coming in. It's time to play ball. It's Major League Baseball's postseason opening up. The postseason starts today with four games on tap. The best of three wild card series. Game one, the Braves host the Phillies. The Astros face the White Sox. Yankees-Red Sox rivalry in the postseason taking place in the Bronx today. And it's the Padres who had a huge finish to the season, taking on NLV MVP Pete Crow Armstrong, PCA, and the Cubs. That's the matchups today. Game one will get started at 1 o'clock this afternoon. That again, the Phillies and Braves. Game two at 4, White Sox, Astros. The Red Sox and Yanks play at 7. The Cubbies and Padres start at 9 p.m. tonight. And coming up tonight, it is the Clifton Clyde Eagles and Valley Heights Mustangs volleyball action coming your way from the Twin Valley League. Clifton Clyde hosting that this evening. They have a C-team match at 4 p.m., and they have a rolling schedule. So as soon as they can get to the next match in line, they'll have a varsity match, which we'll carry live. Then they'll break while their JV match takes place, bring you back for the second varsity match to close out the evening. Clifton Clyde hosting Valley Heights TVL Volleyball here on KCLY this evening. 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
6: 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This is Steve Knopfinger, and it's time for your Ag News on this Tuesday, September 29th. The National FFA Organization recently hosted its third Next Gen Conference of the year, bringing 72 FFA members from 23 states to Kansas City for a closer look at careers in animal agriculture. The September 15th through 19th conference brought together high school sophomores, juniors, and seniors for career exploration sessions, industry roundtables, hands-on activities, and tours. Students visited a Smithfield Foods hog production farm, Cargill Pet and Cargill Feed manufacturing facilities, and the American Royal. They also took part in hands-on activities with Cargill, Merck Animal Health, and Agriculture Teacher. National FFA says the conferences are designed to help students picture themselves working in agriculture while connecting them with industry professionals and career opportunities. Ashley Weinrich with National FFA says the conference equips students with knowledge and skills to prepare for future careers in agriculture. The 72 participants were selected from a competitive applicant pool. A new report is examining the potential for ethanol to become a low-carbon fuel for ocean-going ships, potentially creating another market for U.S. corn-based ethanol. The National Lab of the Rockies report, Evaluation of Ethanol Use in Marine Shipping, examines ethanol's technical, economic, and environmental potential in the maritime sector. Researchers say ethanol's compatibility with existing methanol engine technology, scalability, and environmental characteristics could make it an option for marine fuel. The report estimates the current operating fleet of methanol dual-fuel ships could consume roughly 2 billion gallons of ethanol annually under high substitution scenarios. Ryan LeGrand, president and CEO of the U.S. Grains and Bioproducts Council, says even modest adoption could create billions of gallons of new ethanol demand and provide another long-term market for corn growers. Growth Energy CEO Emily Score says the report highlights ethanol's potential to expand beyond traditional transportation markets. The U.S. currently has 2 million gallons of idle ethanol production. The Trump administration is looking to increase potash imports from Belarus, but logistical challenges and higher costs are raising questions about how feasible that may actually be. StoneX Vice President of Fertilizer Josh Linville explains the current roadblocks and geopolitical challenges.
7: When you look at it, at the height of Belarusian potash supplies to the U.S. marketplace, and this was around 2017, 2018, 750,000 tons. That was, the world was normal, things were flowing as they were, and they only brought in 750,000 tons. We use millions upon millions of tons per year, and Canada accounts for 90% of that. And then you got to look at where Belarus is today. They are landlocked. Normally, they would have moved that product through Lithuania to their deep sea ports around the world. That's what they did for years and years and years.
6: Linville says that Belarus is landlocked by NATO member countries, creating additional challenges for trade routes due to ongoing geopolitical tensions.
7: So you're hemmed in on the north, the south, and the west. The only route they have is to the east in Russia. It takes longer to ship it. It costs more money to ship it. We think that the channels probably cannot move Belarus's normal flows just because Russia wants to move their own product. And the rail lines and all that didn't exist for them to move normal amounts. So they're hemmed in.
6: Again, that's Josh Linville, Vice President of Fertilizer for StoneX. The U.S. Department of Agriculture has announced a new round of funding through its Assisting Specialty Crop Exports Initiative. The program is designed to help American specialty crop growers address trade barriers and improve access to international markets. Specialty crop producers often face challenges when exporting products due to different regulations and residue standards around the world. These non-tariff barriers can limit trade opportunities and create additional costs for producers. The new USDA-supported projects aim to reduce these challenges and support export growth. A major investment includes a $10 million partnership with the IR-4 project at North Carolina State University. Over 5 years, the project will develop residue data that supports international codex standards while also advancing residue mitigation research. The goal is to improve acceptance of U.S. specialty crops in foreign markets and provide growers with tools to meet global requirements. The USDA has awarded $3 million to support the Codex Alimentarius Commission, which operates through the Food and Agriculture Organization of the United Nations. The funding will assist efforts to develop maximum residue limits, commonly known as MRLs. These standards are essential for international agricultural trade because they help establish common expectations among trade partners. In addition, a $500,000 project with Bryant Christie will examine biopesticide regulations and residue requirements in foreign markets. The study will provide producers with valuable information about export requirements and help identify potential trade opportunities for specialty crop products. The three projects share a common goal, improving global market access for American growers. By supporting scientific data collection, regulatory research, and international standards of trade, the USDA is helping reduce uncertainty for exporters. And that's been a look at your Ag News on this Tuesday, September 29th.

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Here's a look at your weatherology forecast. A flood watch begins at 7 p.m. tonight and remains in effect until 6 p.m. Thursday night. Cloudy this afternoon with a chance for storms. High of 81, winds out of the south, 10 to 15 miles per hour. Thunderstorms likely tonight. Lows level off around 67. Cloudy skies expected. From the Weatherology Weather Center, I'm meteorologist Paul Frobley on 100.9 KCLY. Right now, 79.

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private eyes, they're watching you. That's Hall & Oates here on KCLY. Good afternoon. Jamie Bloom joining you on a Tuesday. Looks like it's going to be a rainy Tuesday night and the next couple of days as well. We'll check the forecast coming up. Music on the way from Orleans, Charlie Puth, and the Captain and Tennille. Right now, Aretha with Chain of Fools.

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5: Most of it will move in later today after 4 p.m. It's a 60% chance of showers and storms. The high 81 this afternoon. And then tonight, an 80% chance of rain. We have a flood watch posted starting tonight through Thursday, as we expect a lot of rain to fall between now and then. Tonight, an 80% chance. Tomorrow, an 80% chance. Wednesday night, it's a 90% chance of showers. That continues into Thursday. We'll see highs around 77 Wednesday and 71 on Thursday. Still rain possible Thursday night. And then Friday, finally some sunshine and a high of 66. Back into music now with the Captain and Tennille on 100.9.

0: As If. That's music from Sarah Evans. 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
2: Breaking news this hour at Town Hall. I'm Bob Agnew in Washington. Former Special Counsel Jack Smith has told the Senate Judiciary Committee he stands by his decision to bring charges against President Trump for challenging the results of the 2020 election. Republicans accuse Smith of using illegal tactics against the president. A new flu vaccine offering a little more protection for people older than 50. We get more on that from correspondent Brad Ford.
3: The new vaccine uses the same technology that created the vaccines for COVID-19. UW Medicine doctors say it's 30% more effective than the standard vaccine. That's especially important for people older than 50 because their bodies don't create as many antibodies. The new vaccine is called Mflusiva. It's carried at most CVS and Walgreens pharmacies. I'm Brad Ford.
2: The Lone Star State is leading the country now in rural hospitals dropping general surgery from their offerings. According to a Monday report from the American College of Surgeons, more than 15 million Americans actually live in counties without a single general surgeon to handle trauma or things like a ruptured appendix. That industry data shows 38 rural Texas hospitals dropped that care over the past decade, the highest number of anywhere in the United States. In the Rio Grande Valley, the Harlingen region has just 21 surgeons for every 100,000 people. Republican New Jersey Representative Tom Keenan Jr. defending his extended absence from Congress.
4: In a televised debate on Sunday night, Keene said he is committed to being honest with voters.
5: We were very clear with our constituents, as well as the press, that we were seeking medical treatment. And when things got updated over time, we kept everybody updated. And we were also very transparent.
4: Keene was absent from House roll calls from March until June of this year to undergo treatment for depression. The incumbent is being challenged by a former Navy helicopter pilot, Rebecca Bennett, who is hoping to flip the seat blue in the November midterms. I'm Lizzie Radabali.
2: More of these stories at townhall.com.
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We do have area volleyball for you tonight live on the air. It's Valley Heights taking on Clifton Clyde. We'll bring you local news at 4 o'clock and then go live with Rocky around 5 o'clock for volleyball action. All the varsity matches live tonight here on KCOY. This is George Ezra with Budapest.

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2: Well, originally we thought most of the rain would hold off until after 4, but we are already seeing rain moving in on the radar, coming from the southwest and moving to the northeast, entering Clay County at this hour. So we'll see some showers and even some thunderstorm activity, it looks like, move through over the next hour. Tonight, it's an 80% chance for more showers and storms, and tomorrow an 80% chance as well. 77 the high for Wednesday, more showers Wednesday night and Thursday, and a high of 71 for Thursday. We're currently at 78 here at the studios as we head back into music with Pearl Jam.

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4: Guess what?
3: It's raining.
4: Oh, really?
3: It's raining pretty hard, actually. So okay. I hope your windows aren't
4: down. They're not. Okay. They're not down.
3: Okay. And I'll let everybody know out there.
4: Yeah.
3: It is raining. The rain moved in a little bit quicker than what we had expected this morning. They were saying after 4.
4: Mm.
3: But it's definitely
4: jumped
3: here.
4: Jumped the gun.
3: In fact, most of Clay County right now. So Washington County, you're next.
4: Okay.
3: It's headed your way. So, and there it is, a big mass of rain on the radar.
4: Okay.
3: So it's going to be raining for a while. And
4: you're going to get
3: soaked. We knew that was going to happen. So here it comes. All right. Get us started.
4: All right. We start with some dog houses for sale. All in good shape. Several different sizes. $25 each for most of them. Also have dog crates for sale. Sizes all the way from cat to large dog. $10 each for smaller ones. $25 for large. 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Hostas, Rose of Sharon, bushes, iris. 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Brown egg layers, getting 5 to 6 eggs daily. Very gentle breed to be around. And the number to call for any of those items, 785-293-2399. 293-2399.
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3: 632-3771, again, is that number for Listeners Classified. We'll wrap up the show here pretty soon, so give us a call now if you'd like to get something on the air.
4: All right, here's a Delta drill press, universal metal standard with wheels, Delta mortising attachment, drill bits, $240 for that. 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
3: That does finish out the write-in list, 632-3771, if you have something for Listeners Classified. Otherwise, we're going to wrap things up. We'll talk about the rainy weather forecast and play The Price is Right today as well. It is Broadway Musicals Day.
4: Oh, I like Broadway musicals.
3: I do, too. I don't see very many of them.
4: Yeah, no.
3: But I'd like to.
4: Yeah. I only see them in movies, like The Phantom of the Opera or, you know.
3: Right, exactly.
4: Rent and, yeah.
3: Yeah, all those good ones. It is Mocha Day.
4: Okay.
3: And also Coffee Day today. Biscotti Day, which goes really well with coffee.
4: I've never had a biscotti. I see them, you know, just like, okay, maybe. Are those, you dunk them in the coffee?
3: Yeah, they're almost like kind of a crunchy, kind of a combination between a cookie and a cracker.
4: Okay.
3: You know what I mean? Kind of a crunchy, and yeah, they're good when they're dipped in
4: biscotti.
3: In your coffee. So.
4: Okay.
3: A Goose Day today.
4: Goose Day?
3: Goose Day.
4: Oh, I have a friend whose nickname is Goose.
3: Really?
4: So, yeah, I'm going to have to text him and tell him that.
3: The big thing these days is the porch goose.
4: Yes.
3: Those are really back. Like, you know, you see, I've seen whole Facebook groups pop up.
4: Yeah, really.
3: Where people are showing how they dress up their porch goose.
4: Yeah.
3: So I might have to get me a porch goose.
4: I need a porch flamingo. I like porch flamingos.
3: You like flamingos better? Yeah. So anyway. Okay. Well, there you go.
4: Okay.
3: All right. That's going to do it for Listeners Classified. 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Located just 4 miles west of Clay Center on Highway 24. Open from 9 a.m. to 7 p.m. 7 days a week.
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3: Well, again, we're going to get some rain, and then we're going to get some rain, and then we're going to get some more rain.
4: Okay. So,
3: and when I look at the radar, there is just a lot behind what's already moving through. It's made it into Clay County and Riley County, so just starting to move into our northern counties. So Lynn, Washington, Marysville, Blue Rapids, you're all going to start seeing that rain here in the next hour or so. A flood watch posted starts tonight and lasts through Thursday. As far as temperatures, 79 our high today. We're at 78 already, and then tomorrow we'll see a high of 74 and Thursday 71. So it's going to stay, you know, up there in the 70s, but just lots of rain coming as well.
4: Wet forecast.
3: Yeah. Oh, well, that wasn't what I wanted to do, Angie.
4: What is it?
3: I don't know. It was supposed to be. There we go.
4: Oh, okay.
3: You know I got your number. I got to figure out now how to stop that. There we go. Okay. Yeah. Okay. Imagine Dragons. We'll just have to wait.
4: Yeah.
3: Because we're going to play The Price is Right. I just apparently must have looked up and hit the wrong button and didn't realize it.
4: Okay,
3: Angie, so here's your theme for today. It's the time of year when it's really fun to make fall snack mix.
4: Oh, okay.
3: And you remember how Virginia Lilly used to make us the fall snack mix here. It was so good.
4: Yeah.
3: I always loved her. So I was trying to remember what all she put in. I have the recipe somewhere at home, but I didn't get it dug out.
4: Okay.
3: And so I just tried to kind of remember what all she put in it. So what I'm going to do, and you might want a pen and some paper and you're gonna try to kind of go through and figure what you think this is going to cost, and then I'll give you a price at the end and you'll have to decide if it's higher or lower.
4: Okay,
3: so here's what I'm thinking I'll put in my fall snack mix. Bugles.
4: Oh, I love Bugles.
3: I love Bugles. This is a 7.5 ounce bag that I saw of Bugles. So you write down what you think those would cost.
4: Okay.
3: Sesame sticks. Virginia always put those sesame sticks in there, and I just loved them. They were one of my favorites. So a 9 ounce package, it's like a little plastic tub of sesame sticks.
4: Okay.
3: M&Ms, and this is, I will say, this is the most expensive thing in the snack mix. And I chose the 18 ounce family size bag.
4: Okay.
3: So it's a nice big bag of M&Ms. You could always use Reese's peanut butter.
4: And those are
3: Reese's Pieces.
4: Yeah, and those are just going to be as expensive.
3: Just
4: as
3: expensive, but M&M's is what I looked up.
4: Okay,
3: candy corn, Brock's classic candy corn in the 11 ounce bag, which I think is a pretty common size bag of candy corn. Chex cereal.
4: Okay.
3: The recipe that I saw recently, I thought would be fun to try, is the cinnamon. Use the cinnamon Chex cereal.
4: That'd be different.
3: Yeah, 12 ounce box of Chex cereal in there. Some pretzel sticks, and I just chose like a generic brand of pretzel sticks, 15 ounces of pretzel sticks. Honey roasted peanuts. You could use plain salted peanuts if you wanted to. You could use mixed nuts or cashews or something if you wanted to.
4: Okay.
3: But I looked up honey roasted peanuts in a 12-ounce can. So it's not a gigantic bottle of them. It's the smaller 12-ounce can of honey roasted peanuts.
4: Okay.
3: And finally, Robin helped me remember this one, yogurt-covered raisins.
4: Oh, yum.
3: We're always in there, too. And this is a 14-ounce plastic tub of yogurt-covered raisins. So I added it all up when I looked up all those prices. You got kind of a running total going
10: well,
3: there?
10: Well, let me see. No, not really a running total, but let's see. 7, 14, 15, 16, 17, 18, 19,
3: She's
10: 22.
3: Gonna come up with her guess.
10: 22, 25, and 5. $30.
3: Okay, I'm going to say $28. Do you think it's higher then? Higher or lower?
10: I said higher because I'm $2 higher.
3: You're going with $30?
10: Yeah.
3: You are correct. It is higher than $28.
10: Yes.
3: My total was $37.23.
10: Oh, wow.
3: So, yeah, making that fall snack mix is not as cheap as you think.
10: Yeah, as economical as you think. Yeah.
3: Although it lasts quite a while.
10: Yeah.
3: Unless you bring it here and everybody digs
10: it. It goes in an hour.
3: Then it goes pretty fast. But yeah,
10: $37.23.
3: Okay. So you got it right.
10: Yay.
3: Good job, Angie. So that's today's Price is Right. We play every Tuesday afternoon, right after Listener's Classified.

Phillip Phillips, that is Love Like That. Did you know that there are 2,500 varieties of apples in the United States? That's today's number for the day, 2,500. The apple industry relies, though, on about 15 of them in particular. So you're only seeing about 15 in the stores, but there are actually 2,500 varieties of U.S. apples. It's my favorite snack, an apple with peanut butter or caramel. That's good, too. Here's the Alan Parsons Project. Don't Answer Me on KCOI.

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4: Now time for the Mercury Cup for this Tuesday, September 29th. December corn down 1 at 522, March down half at 536, and May down half at 543. December Kansas City wheat down 2 3/4 at 743, March down 2 at 755 3/4, and May down 1 1/4 at 761. December Chicago wheat up 4 at 692 3/4, March up 3 1/2 at 707, and May up 2 1/4 at 713 1/2. November soybeans up 9 1/2 at 1297 3/4, January up 9 3/4 at 1312 3/4, and March up 9 1/2 at 1321 1/2. October soybean meal down 160 at 360.10, December down 40 cents at 359, and January down 80 cents at 359.10. October soybean oil up 74 at 67.85, December up 70 at 68.36, and January up 74 at 68.58. In the livestock futures, October live cattle down 22 at 217.22, December unchanged at 220.80, and February down 2 at 222.92. October feeder cattle up 175 at 333.65, November up 162 at 330.90, and January up 142 at 323.40. October lean hogs up 112 at 79.37, December up 130 at 69.70, and February up 125 at 70.62. In the oil futures, West Texas crude down 3.19 at 89.41, gasoline down 5 cents at 3.28, and heating oil up 14 cents at 4.90. And that's been the market recap for this Tuesday, September 29th. I'm Lexi Bates.
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4: Now time for the local Clothes and Grain Report for this Tuesday, September 29th. Central Valley Ag of Clay Center, wheat down 3 at 666, corn down 1 at 467, milo down 1 at 432, soybeans up 10 at 1228, Home City Grain of Wakefield, wheat down 3 at 666, corn down 1 at 467, soybeans up 10 at 1228, Central Valley Ag of Leonardville, wheat down 3 at 666, corn down 1 at 462, milo down 1 at 427, soybeans up 10 at 1223, Central Valley Ag of Greenleaf, wheat down 3 at 666, corn down 1 at 472, milo down 1 at 427, soybeans up 10 at 1233, Lippert Grain of Green, wheat up 3 at 657, corn down 1 at 468, milo down 1 at 433, soybeans up 10 at 1229, Farmers Co-op of Morganville, wheat down 3 at 666, corn down 1 at 467, milo down 1 at 407, soybeans down 11 at 1227, MKC of Longford, wheat down 3 at 663, corn down 1 at 459, milo down 1 at 436, soybeans up 10 at 1240, Farmers Cooperative Hanover Branch, wheat down 3 at 688, corn down 1 at 479, milo down 1 at 445, soybeans up 10 at 1243, Concordia Terminal, wheat down 3 at 681, corn down 1 at 477, milo down 1 at 442, soybeans up 10 at 1238, Bungie of Abilene, wheat down 2 at 722, corn down 1 at 482, milo down 1 at 457, soybeans up 20 at 1263, ADM Milling of Abilene, wheat unchanged at 738. And that's been the local Clothes and Grain Report for this Tuesday, September 29th. I'm Lexi Bates.
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0: And thunderstorms will continue across the listening area tonight. A 90% chance for that rain. We've made it to our high of 79. We'll see a low of 66 tonight. A flood watch posted starting tonight. And then tomorrow, a 100% chance for more rain and a high of 74. Here's Lionel Richie, Running with the Night on KCLY.

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4: Breaking news this hour at Town Hall. I'm Bob Agnew in Washington. Former Special Counsel Jack Smith testified before the Senate Judiciary Committee defending his decision to charge Donald Trump.
5: I made those decisions without regard to President Trump's political association.
4: U.S. Senator John Kennedy of Louisiana grilled Smith about his collection of phone records from senators without their permission when Smith was looking into President Trump's complaints about the 2020 election.
6: Any Democrats or just Republicans?
5: If President Trump had reached out to Democrats
6: to get the facts. Were there any Democrats he sought their phone records? Just Republicans, right?
5: The toll records that we sought were relevant to the investigation.
4: Republicans have long maintained Smith used possibly illegal tactics while investigating President Trump's alleged efforts to challenge the results of the 2020 election. U.S. consumers appear to be on edge.
7: The Conference Board announced Tuesday that its Consumer Confidence Index moved down 6.7 points to 81.9 in September, reflecting ongoing frustration among Americans over persistent high costs for everyday goods, utilities, and energy. Despite efforts by the Trump administration to rein in federal overspending, deregulation barriers and lingering interest rate pressures from the Federal Reserve continue to present hurdles.
4: That is Bernie Bennett reporting. Secretary of State Rubio says a foreign actor was involved in that alleged terror plot targeting a UK airbase by the U.S. military. Ralph Sanchez reports Rubio's comments on Fox News came as more details emerged.
8: British media also widely reporting that the bomb squad found no working explosives in these vans at the scene. Police not commenting on the reports. Authorities deciding to release all five suspects on bail without being charged.
4: On Wall Street at the closing bell, the Dow was down by 112 points. The NASDAQ had a gain of just about 62. More at townhall.com.
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Rock with you, that is Michael Jackson. On TV tonight, it's a new episode of Dancing with the Stars on ABC. That starts at 7. The theme for tonight is Yacht Rock. The Amazing Race is new tonight as well. 25 years around the world. Nichelle Turner hosts a special that celebrates 25 years of The Amazing Race with memorable moments, never-before-seen footage, and new interviews. That'll be on CBS tonight starting at 7. And also the MLB playoffs start tonight on NBC at 7 o'clock. Here's Chris Stapleton.

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4: 74 degrees here at the studios with rain still falling, and that's going to continue tonight. There is a flood watch posted for the area. Wednesday, a 100% chance for more showers and storms, especially before 5 tomorrow, a high of 74. Wednesday night, still an 80% chance for more rain, and Thursday, a 90% chance with a high of 71. We do have an early news hour on the way for you soon at 4 o'clock to make way for Area Volleyball, Valley Heights, and Clifton Clyde will play live on the air tonight. Right now, it's music from Luke Combs, Forever After All.

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1: It's an early news hour this evening to make way for area volleyball. We have Valley Heights taking on Clifton Clyde live on the air. Rocky will be joining us here in the next hour or so. 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
5: Breaking news this hour at Town Hall. I'm Bob Agnew in Washington. Former Special Counsel Jack Smith testified before the Senate Judiciary Committee defending his decision to charge Donald Trump.
6: I made those decisions without regard to President Trump's political association.
5: U.S. Senator John Kennedy of Louisiana grilled Smith about his collection of phone records from senators without their permission when Smith was looking into President Trump's complaints about the 2020 election.
7: Any Democrats or just Republicans?
6: If President Trump had reached out to Democrats
7: trying to get the facts. Were there any Democrats he sought their phone records? Just Republicans, right?
6: The toll records that we sought were relevant to the investigation.
5: Republicans have long maintained Smith used possibly illegal tactics while investigating President Trump's alleged efforts to challenge the results of the 2020 election. U.S. consumers appear to be on edge.
8: The Conference Board announced Tuesday that its Consumer Confidence Index moved down 6.7 points to 81.9 in September, reflecting ongoing frustration among Americans over persistent high costs for everyday goods, utilities, and energy. Despite efforts by the Trump administration to rein in federal overspending, deregulation barriers and lingering interest rate pressures from the Federal Reserve continue to present hurdles.
5: That is Bernie Bennett reporting. Secretary of State Rubio says a foreign actor was involved in that alleged terror plot targeting a UK airbase by the U.S. military. Ralph Sanchez reports Rubio's comments on Fox News came as more details emerged.
9: British media also widely reporting that the bomb squad found no working explosives in these vans at the scene. Police not commenting on the reports. Authorities deciding to release all five suspects on bail without being charged.
5: On Wall Street at the closing bell, the Dow was down by 112 points. The NASDAQ had a gain of just about 62. More at townhall.com.
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14: Good evening. It's Shay Smith with KCLY, and it's time to take a look at your evening news across the state, brought to you today by Sapp Brothers. Researchers at the University of Kansas will get to use NASA's most advanced space telescope to study distant galaxies. Roger Nomer with the Kansas News Service has more.
15: The Nancy Grace Roman Telescope can see galaxies in finer detail and over wider areas than previous space telescopes. KU has the biggest of five projects in the country approved to use Roman's data. Researchers will study how galaxies evolved in the early days of the universe, about 9 billion years ago. KU astronomy professor Gregory Rudnick says space telescopes are important as people seek to comprehend the unknown.
16: They help us explore the universe, understand where we came from in the biggest cosmic sense of the word, understand where we're going, and understand how we got here.
15: Rudnick expects to receive data from the telescope early next year. For the Kansas News Service, I'm Roger Nomer in Wichita.
14: The Kansas Division of Emergency Management, or KDEM, held a ribbon-cutting ceremony on September 28th for a new addition to the State Emergency Operations Center. The $21 million project includes renovations to the existing state defense building, which was constructed in 1970, along with a new 21,689-square-foot KDEM Operations Center. A groundbreaking ceremony for the project was held in October 2024. Participants in the ribbon-cutting ceremony included Kansas Governor Laura Kelly, Brigadier General Paul Schneider, Adjutant General Ken Weishar, Director of Public Works, Zach Snethin, Principal of HTK Architects, and Dennis Kirshen, President of the Law Company, Inc. KDEM said the new operations center is designed to provide additional space and resources for state emergency management operations. Fort Hays State University officials have confirmed that the Sternberg Museum of Natural History will close by the end of this year. University President Tisa Mason says a $2.4 million cut to state funding prompted the decision, and more cuts could be coming. Mason says state lawmakers have hinted at bills to restrict international enrollment, which would create a substantial loss at Fort Hays.
17: It's way early. People haven't even been elected. It seems to me that the session starts earlier and earlier every year, but I am honestly concerned.
14: Mason says the Sternberg will close December 18th. Faculty and staff will remain until the end of the year to review collections and decide where they will go. The Sternberg's collection features more than 3 million fossils and other specimens, including live animals. The Kansas Attorney General's office has filed a consumer protection lawsuit against a solar company and four people connected to it, alleging the company used deceptive sales practices to sell rooftop solar systems to Kansas homeowners. According to the state's petition, G3 Solar LLC used door-to-door sales pitches that promised homeowners they would never have an electric bill and that solar systems would provide all of their electricity. The company also allegedly used the name and images of Evergy to give sales pitches more credibility. The state alleges customers were placed in loans lasting up to 30 years, with finance charges that could add as much as 35% to the amount borrowed. The lawsuit also alleges some non-English-speaking customers received sales and financing documents only in English. G3 Solar has stopped operating and filed for bankruptcy. The state is seeking civil penalties, restitution or cancellation of affected contracts, and a permanent ban preventing the defendants from doing business in Kansas. The lawsuit involves 304 documented transactions. And that was a look at your news across the state. Up next is your local news.
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14: And now it's time for your local KCLY community news, brought to you today by Blue Valley Technologies, Valley Vet, FNB Washington, McGee Roofing, and Bork Brothers. Elizabeth Coppice, first grade teacher at Lincoln Elementary School in Clay Center, received the Kansas State Department of Education Horizon Award on September 18th. Lincoln Elementary School officials said in a Facebook post that the Horizon Award recognizes outstanding first-year teachers throughout Kansas who showcase strong teaching skills and stand out for their dedication to helping students learn. The award was announced at the school's Rise and Shine event.
19: Every year, we get to celebrate amazing teachers. There's also a time when we get to celebrate a first-year homeroom teacher who has just stood out and done something really, really special. We get to celebrate somebody who was a first-year teacher last year in second grade who has willingly moved down to our first grade this year and has been rocking it. So this year, our 26-27 Horizon Award winner for Clay County School District is Mrs. Coffin!
14: She was the elementary nominee for Clay County School District 379 and will now move on to the state level. During a special meeting on September 21st, Clay Center City Council approved two additional members. Council President Dayton Hess called the meeting to order at 5:30 p.m. Councilors Glenn Hoover, Elton Hess, Phil Casper, Carla Sweet, and Teresa Charbonneau were also in attendance, along with City Attorney Dusty Mullen and City Clerk Lindsay Clark. Interviews were held for applicants of the 1st and 2nd Ward. Susie Swanson applied for the 1st Ward position and was unanimously voted into the position. She was then sworn in. Next, Merlin Fowles and Ryan West were interviewed for the 2nd Ward position. Fowles won by a single vote, 4 votes to West 3, and was sworn into the position. The BKRT, or the Big Kansas Road Trip pop-up, will be in Concordia on October 3rd this year. Monica Fry, Explore Kansas Program Manager of the host organization, Kansas Sampler Foundation, explains the concept.
20: The Big Kansas Road Trip is an opportunity for members of the Kansas Explorers Club and friends to come to a designated location in Kansas the first weekend of May and in early fall, where that place rolls out the red carpet and does its best at being itself.
14: The pop-up is designed to encourage people to explore small towns in a different way, Ms. Fry said.
20: Something that makes this different is that our explorers are going to these places to really learn the deeper story of the community, to engage in all sorts of ways with the stories that these communities want to tell about themselves. Our explorers are really learning the deeper stories in these communities, ready to share that story with their friends and others that are going to travel.
14: The BKRT likes highlighting rural cities run mostly by volunteers, like Concordia, a city they are excited to explore.
20: Concordia is unique. They already do have wonderful things happening.
14: Organizers of the BKRT hope this event encourages Kansans to explore their state more deeply. Home Health and Hospice of Dickinson County has been designated a 2025 top performer in patient and family satisfaction by Strategic Healthcare Programs, or SHP. The Home Health Patient Experience Award for Superior Performers is given to organizations that achieve an overall patient and family satisfaction score in the top 20% of all eligible SHP clients for that calendar year. In a statement released by Memorial Health System, officials said Home Health was one of only 4 SHP agencies in Kansas to receive the award. This is its 2nd Superior Performer Award within the last 3 years. Melissa Peterson, RN, Clinical Manager for Home Health, says this award demonstrates what matters most to them, which is providing compassionate, high-quality care to help patients and families feel supported during treatment. SHP is a data analytics and benchmarking company that drives daily clinical and operational decisions for post-acute providers, hospitals, and ACOs. It is designed to help them better coordinate quality care and improve patient outcomes. And that was a look at your news across the KCLY community area. If you have any news tips that you think would make a good story, submit them to regional@kclyradio.com.
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22: A funeral service for John E. Heisterman, aged 78, will be held at 10:30 a.m. on Friday, October 2nd, at Zion Lutheran Church in Lynn. Burial will follow in the Zion Lutheran Cemetery. 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A memorial fund has been established in John's name for the Lynn Lutheran School Endowment Fund or the Kansas Livestock Foundation Scholarships. A celebration of life for John Stig, aged 79, will be held at 11 a.m. on Saturday, October 3rd, at Good Shepherd Lutheran Church in Washington. In lieu of flowers, the family requests donations to the Ecdysis Foundation, Regenerative Ag, or Holistic Management International. Funeral services for Esther Elizabeth Lahodny, aged 96, will be held at 2 p.m. on Saturday, October 3rd, at the Bachelor Serber Funeral Home in Belleville. Interment will follow at the Brantford Covenant Church Cemetery in rural Brantford. Visitation and viewing will be from 9 a.m. until 2 p.m., with the family greeting friends from 12:30 p.m. until 2 p.m. on Saturday, prior to services. Memorials are suggested to the O'Connor Animal Shelter and may be left at the funeral home. A visitation for Nicholas Kondratief, aged 81, will be held from 4 to 7 p.m. on Thursday, October 8th, at the Neil Schwenson Rook Funeral Home in Clay Center. Memorial contributions may be made to the Nicholas Kondratief Memorial Fund to be designated later and can be sent in care of the funeral home.
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22: 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It will be held October 1st through November 6th. 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The Brantford Covenant Church Community Choir will be starting rehearsals for a new Christmas cantata entitled Glorious Night When Christ Was Born, beginning on Sunday, October 4th at 6 p.m. at the church. They are asking that any interested area singers come and be part of the choir. Rehearsals will continue weekly up to the scheduled 6:30 p.m. performance on Sunday, December 6th. Clay Center's Fall City Cleanup will begin Tuesday, October 13th at the north end of the city. Residents should separate items into different piles, including brush and trees, construction debris, electronic waste, and trash. City crews will not collect paint or tires. And that was a look at events on your KCLY community calendar. For more news from the KCLY area, visit kclyradio.com/news. 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
4: Here's a look at your weatherology forecast. A flood watch begins at 7 p.m. tonight and continues until 6 p.m. Thursday night. Cloudy this afternoon with storms likely. Highs around 79, southerly winds 8 to 15 miles per hour. Overcast tonight, thunderstorms likely. Lows dip down to about 66. From the Weatherology Weather Center, I'm meteorologist Paul Trombley on 100.9 KCLY. Currently 70.
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27: Now time for the market recap for this Tuesday, September 29th. December corn down 1 at 522, March down half at 536, and May down half at 543. December Kansas City wheat down 2¾ at 743, March down 2 at 755¾, and May down 1¼ at 761. December Chicago wheat up 4 at 692¾, March up 3½ at 707, and May up 2¼ at 713½. November soybeans up 9½ at 1297¾, January up 9¾ at 1312¾, and March up 9½ at 1321½. October soybean meal down 160 at 360.10, December down 40 cents at 359, and January down 80 cents at 359.10. October soybean oil up 74 at 67.85, December up 70 at 68.36, and January up 74 at 68.58. In the livestock futures, October live cattle down 22 at 217.22, December unchanged at 220.80, and February down to at 222.92. October feeder cattle up 175 at 333.65. November up 162 at 330.90. And January up 142 at 323.40. October lean hogs up 112 at 79.37. December up 130 at 69.70. And February up 125 at 70.62. In the oil futures, West Texas crude down 3.19 at 89.41. Gasoline down 5 cents at 3.28. And heating oil up 14 cents at 4.90. And that's been the market recap for this Tuesday, September 29th. I'm Lexi Bates.
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10: So the title reads, Men Can't Dress Themselves. I took kind of offense to that until I dug a little deeper. While men and women may not agree on a whole lot, it appears the sexes are united when it comes to the opinion that most men could use some help in the fashion department. In fact, results of a recent survey show that 75% of men themselves admit that part of their wardrobe could use an update, and nearly 75% of women believe that at least one of the men in their lives could use a fashion makeover. How does this fit in your household? It's also said that more than one-third of men rarely even try on clothes before buying, as opposed to the majority of women who will try things on. 64% of men go clothes shopping because they have to. Things are just worn out. Whereas the majority of women clothes shop because they want to. The majority, not all. Nearly 80% of men say that when they are dressed nicely, they feel better about themselves. That's probably true, isn't it? And 78% of men describe their personal style as, quote-unquote, average Joe. And only 14% of men could see themselves as fashion-forward. Where do you fall in place with those percentages? Here's to a stylish and terrific Tuesday. I'm Rocky Downing.

0: Nobody does it better. That is Carly Simon. 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

0: The Kansas Sports Spotlight takes a shine on KCAC volleyball. Players of the week have been announced from Bethel College out of Valley Center, Kansas. Attacker of the week is Dylan Cochran. The setter of the week, also from Bethel College out of Halstead, Kansas, Delana Schutte. And the defender of the week at McPherson College from Medlin, Columbia, Isabella Kelly. She totaled 64 digs in 1 week and ranks fourth in the KCAC in total digs this season with 267. Schutte, the setter of the week, had 46 set assists, 2 service aces, and 10 digs in a 3-1 win against Tabor College. And Cochran, the attacker of the week, had a pair of double-doubles as the Threshers went 2-0 in conference play, recording 12 kills, 21 digs, 2 service aces while hitting 458. The senior then achieved 16 kills and 21 digs in a contest against Oklahoma Wesleyan University. The defender of the week in the KCAC from McPherson College, Isabella Kelly, and 2 Kansas natives from Halstead, Kansas, now at Bethel College, Delana Schutte was the setter of the week, and from Valley Center, Kansas, now a senior at Bethel College, Dylan Cochran, the attacker of the week in the Kansas Sports Spotlight. Nothing brings folks together like good food. The Lynn American Legion serves up homemade fried chicken on the first Saturday of every month. Stop in this Saturday for Chicken Fry Night and come out on Sundays for their noon buffet at the Lynn American Legion.
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2: Here's a look at your weatherology forecast. A flood watch begins at 7 p.m. tonight and continues until 6 p.m. Thursday night. Cloudy this afternoon with storms likely. Highs around 79, southerly winds 8 to 15 miles per hour. Overcast tonight, thunderstorms likely. Lows dip down to about 66. From the Weatherology Weather Center, I'm meteorologist Paul Trombley on 100.9 KCLY. Currently 70.
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9: Hi again, everyone. 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
19: 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Here at Clifton Clyde High School, it's the Lady Eagles hosting the Valley Heights Lady Mustangs as we bring you Twin Valley League area volleyball. on KCLY. 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
19: The Clifton Clyde Lady Eagles, Valley Heights Lady Mustangs here on a Tuesday night on KCLY. Clifton Clyde and Valley Heights both come in off of tournament action this past Saturday. The Lady Eagles would end up losing to state-ranked Blue Valley in the championship matchup, but they had wins over Pike Valley, Wakefield, and Bennington. That was in Wakefield. Clifton Clyde now 12-9 of the season. Valley Heights would take third place at Axtell. Only loss in pool play was to state-ranked Hanover. They beat Axtell, Sacred Heart, and Frankfort on Saturday. In the third-place match, they were winning over St. John's Tipton 25-18, 25-14 to take third place. So a runner-up for Clifton Clyde, third for Valley Heights in their tournament action in Wakefield and Axtell, respectively. Valley Heights 11-11 coming into tonight's matchup, and we're just about ready for the opening serve here on a Tuesday evening. As mentioned, very busy night. There's also Lynn at home with Blue Valley and Axtell. It's Frankfort hosting Washington County in Centralia, and Hanover's at home against Donovan West and Omega. That's TVO action. They also have the Wakefield Bombers at Rural Vista, Riley County's at Hiawatha, and Clayson, the Lady Tiger Volleyball, is at home against Marysville in an NCKL matchup. And here at Clifton Clyde High School, it's the Valley Heights Lady Mustangs visiting, the Lady Eagles hosting, and just about ready to go here on this Tuesday evening. Those teams have had their final huddles. The officials getting the lineups in. Valley Heights bringing their libero onto the floor, Tegan Spoons, as they will rotate out from the first serve, Molly Umshai. Get you all the names of the starters. We do know that the Lady Mustangs will have the serve to begin, and that's the Macy Stouts Jr. for the Mustangs, who will serve it across to the Lady Eagles in their home red with black, visiting Lady Mustangs in black with purple trim. And the first serve is across. Pass up front. Big swing on the way for Ellie Wirt, dug out by Valley Heights. Now up front it comes for Valley Heights. It's going to be dug out again, blocked out of bounds by the Lady Mustangs, and it is a point going to Clifton Clyde. They'll lead 1-0 here early. Nora Parker taking that swing for the Lady Mustangs, but it was then blocked on a hit up front by Clifton Clyde. Back to serve it for the Lady Eagles is Paige Joy, and her serve just goes long. We are tied at one apiece. Almost caught that back line, but ducked out of there. Now to serve it is Tegan Spoons, the libero for Valley Heights. Jump serve on its way, dug out on the back row by Scotchney. Now a hit up front. Back across the net it comes, and good stuff by Clifton Clyde, but a great save by Paige Miller of the Lady Mustangs. Big swing up front for Ellie Wirtz. Looks like she might have put it away, and Miller kept it alive. And Valley Heights gets the point. It's 2-1. Expected to be a very tight matchup tonight between these two programs. Here's a big swing up front for the Eagles, Eden Close. Now blocked by Close and company at the net. Dig on the back row coming from Paige Joy. Big swing on the way for Clifton Clyde. That was Eden Close with the hit. Now it's Valley Heights going long. Nora Parker again on that outside left with a swing at it. This time went long. It's a 2-2 tie. Lady Eagles, Grayson Thacko back to serve. Grayson jumps serve across to Valley Heights. Spoons passes up front. Middle hit on the way now for Umshai. Dug out on the back row up front. Clifton Clyde gets a look from Ellie Wirtz and a point to the Lady Eagles. Wirtz with a big swing. Right down the line for the winner, 3-2 now. Back and forth they go. The Lady Eagles a one-point lead. Set one of our opening match. We'll have a break in action as the JV will play a match following this. There was a three-set C-team match that Valley Heights ended up winning in the end. Here's Parker with a cross-court hit. Good swing. Clifton Clyde, a bit of a scramble. They'll push it across. Now Valley Heights scrambling, unable to get to it on the back row. 4-2, the Lady Eagles with the lead. Opening varsity match. Again, we'll send you back to the studios once they go to the break after this match is wrapped up. They'll have a JV match. Here's a big swing on the way for Valley Heights, and a win. Running from the back row that time was Paige Miller, and able to put it away. And back to serve it, Molly Umscheid, freshman Mustang, brings it across. Pass up front, outside hit for Tragen Kiefer, and point to Valley Heights. It's tied up at four apiece. And both these teams going back and forth early. Tied at four right now. Not been more than a one-point advantage, and now Valley Heights gets an ace service from Miller. I think I said Umscheid was serving. 18, Paige Miller with that serve and the ace. Now a pass up front, outside hit on the way for Kiefer. Dug out of the back row, back set, Biggum with the hit, and the winner for Valley Heights, and now it is a two-point lead for the Lady Mustangs. That's a Biggum senior. He's able to go up and hit it big, and it puts the Mustangs up by two, and back to serve it again will be Paige Miller. Serve across, and an ace or second in this series, and Valley Heights suddenly leads 7-4, and it is a timeout taken by head coach Molly Scotchney of the Lady Eagles. Valley Heights up 7-4, set number one of our opening match tonight. Both varsity matches will bring you live here on 100.9. We're back after this.

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2: Once again, back at Clifton Clyde High School, and it is the Lady Mustangs of Valley Heights that have opened up a 3-point lead. And Clifton Clyde, after seeing it go back and forth, lead to lead, and then tied at 4, and 3 straight points coming from the Lady Mustangs, including 2 aces from Paige Miller, who is set to serve it again. Miller, a senior on this team. Serve on its way, just clears tape. Up front it comes. Middle hit on the way, and dug out by Miller after the swing up front by Ellie Wirtz. Now it's set across by Valley Heights. Chance here. Outside hit left. Wirtz again. This one is partially blocked. Valley Heights has it. Bigham cross court. Parker puts it to the back row. That is Scotchney up front. And now a middle hit. Big swing from Eden Close, and the junior middle hitter puts Clifton Clyde back on the board, and now it's a 2-point Valley Heights lead, but it'll be the Lady Eagles back to serve it. Ellie Wirtz, sophomore, with that serve. A bullet across the net, dug out by Spoons, and now it's a bit of a scramble, and into the net it goes for Valley Heights, and out of the timeout, Clifton Clyde pumps 2 points on the board and has it back to a 1-point opening set. Wirtz again to serve it for the Lady Eagles. Good dig on the back row by Parker up front. Bigham with a swing. Good dig backside by Paige Joy. Now a hit up front and put away. Big swing this time for the Lady Eagles. Camden Baker, freshman, puts it home. And Clifton Clyde has scored 3 points to answer and ties it up at 7 apiece. Wirtz to serve it again. Pass up front, set for Miller to Parker, blocked back across, good dig by Spoons of Valley Heights. Now set across, good read by the Lady Mustangs, set it to open court, and they get the lead back at 1-8-7. Senior Nora Parker is back to serve it here for the Mustangs. Serve across to the Lady Eagles. Scotchney up front, jump set in the middle, blocked back across, good dig by Kiefer. Now to the Mustangs, they'll have a look up front. That is Marcy Stout, who got a good swing, blocked by the Eagles. Now set to open court. This time, Bigham finds the open area. And it's 9-7, Lady Mustangs by 2 opening sets. They scored 3 in a row a moment ago, a timeout, and then 3 in a row for Clifton Clyde. Near ace, what a dig from the back row by Scotchney. And now the hit across goes wide, and 3 straight points for Valley Heights. After Clifton Clyde had answered 3 straight to tie it, it's now 10-7. And now we've got a violation against Clifton Clyde before the serve, and a point 2 for Lady Mustangs. That puts them on top by 4 now at 11-7. So 4 straight points. This time a violation against the Lady Eagles before that serve was punched. Serve from Parker. Scotchney up front. Sacco to the far side. Set across and terrific effort for Valley Heights, but a good read up front that time for the Lady Eagles. Camden Baker, who read it, found open court. Good hustle by Valley Heights. Got a hand to it barely, but was sliding toward the scorer's table. Serve across now by the Eagles. Down 3. Hit up front for Stout. Now it's going to be Clifton Clyde. Dig hit, but a dig by Miller, and Valley Heights stays in the point. Back up front it comes, short set, and again Valley Heights scrambling, but it's a point to Clifton Clyde. Paige Joy puts it away. Lady Mustangs actually kept it alive, but had an illegal hit in doing so, and so it's a 2-point lead now. Here's a serve across. Up front, punched across, diving dig by Scotchney. Now up front, set across. Good catch on the back row by Paige Miller, keeping it alive. Outside left, Baker again. Dug this time, and Valley Heights has a collision between 2 players, and the ball falls to the floor, and this will be Clifton Clyde's point. They're back within 1. So a 4-point lead for the Lady Mustangs is evaporated into a 3-point advantage, and Clifton Clyde to serve. Across it comes from Eden Close. Now set across by Valley Heights. Chance up front. Paige Joy swings it. Good dig by Spoon to Valley Heights. Back up front into net, blocked across. Now blocked by Valley Heights. Scramble from both teams. Paige Joy blocks it across. Paige Miller does the same. And both teams scrambling to keep this point alive. Now the big hit in the middle, and it's put away by the Lady Mustangs freshman Molly Umscheid. But incredible effort on both sides to keep what looked like a point for the other team alive, and back across three different times each team. But eventually Umscheid put it away, and now Valley Heights leads 12-10. To serve it for Valley Heights will be Julia Heinen. Paige Joy, forearm pass. Middle hit on the way from Baker. Now set across, and it rolls on the tape and falls in for Bigham. Unfortunate for Clifton Clyde. Fortuitous for the Lady Mustangs. Heinen back to serve again, and Valley Heights leads by 3, 13-10. Pass up front here, Scotchney. Sacco, it's going to be Joy with the hit, and the winner right in the middle court. Paige Joy, junior middle hitter. Nellie Fahey checking in for Clifton Clyde. Also, Spoons back on for the Lady Mustangs. And Ellie Parker also in on the front row for Valley Heights. Back to serve it is Fahey, who just came in for Clifton Clyde. 13-11, Lady Mustangs by 2. Serve across, Spoons up front. Middle hit, blocked back home by Paige Joy. Big swing for Valley Heights up front. That coming from Parker, but Paige Joy was there to block it back home for the point. And Clifton Clyde within one with the serve. Cross it comes. That is Parker to Miller up front. Stout with the hit. Clifton Clyde now a scramble, trying to keep it alive, unable to. And that'll put Valley Heights on top, 14-12. Lady Mustangs will bring Avery Stevenson in. And she will serve it here for the Lady Mustangs. Clifton Clyde on defense. Valley Heights by 2. Jump serve across. Boy, just dug out on the back row. Joy gets a good hit. Blocked back out of bounds. And Paige Joy having a big first set. 14-13. Valley Heights lead is down to 1. And Scout Scotchney to serve it for the Lady Eagles. Their libero brings it across. Boots. The Mustang libero sets it up front. And big hit from Macy Stout. And it's 15-13 now. The Lady Mustangs have a 2-point edge. Set one of our first varsity match this evening. C-team's match went 3 sets. Valley Heights winning. Pass up front. Set across. Nicely done by Sacco at the front. Grayson just took her left hand. She was right up against the net. Really couldn't get a set on it to anybody. And so just took her left hand and guided it into the back corner where there was no defense. 15-14 now. Paige Joy is back to serve. Rocket comes across, pass up front, good dig by Spoons. They'll set it far side to Miller, cross court, out, point to the Lady Eagles. We're tied at 15. And Joy will be stepping back to serve again. Get a junior middle hitter for the Lady Eagles. Pass up front, middle hit, Parker. Good dig or good effort by Joy, but it does go out of bounds up against the scorer's table, and the point to Valley Heights, they'll lead by 1. Nora Parker with that winner. Megan Spoons back to serve now for Valley Heights. Up by 1, 16-15. Serve just goes long, and we're tied at 16 apiece. Unofficially, that is the 5th tie here in the first set. And remember, Valley Heights has had a 3-point lead twice and a 4-point lead once, but Clifton Clyde has battled back from those deficits time and again. There's the serve for Clifton Clyde. Back row, pass up front. There'll be a flat-footed spike across from Valley Heights. And now a scramble for Clifton Clyde, just getting it across. Miller sets the near side. Parker, good dig by Scotchney, keeps the point alive for the Lady Eagles. Now it's pushed across by Ellie Wirtz. Back up front. Parker, blocked back, good. That was Eden Close, who comes up with the block at the center net. And it's a lead now for Clifton Clyde of 1, 17-16, who will be the first to 20. Miller passes up front. Back set to Miller. Blocked back across. Dug by the Lady Mustangs. Now Parker has it stuffed back home. Another one from Eden Close, the junior. Two big points in a row. Clifton Clyde a two-point lead, and now the Lady Mustangs forced into a timeout. Lady Eagles lead 18-16. We're in set number one. Clifton Clyde hosting Valley Heights right here on 100.9.
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2: 18-16, it has been a swing of momentum back and forth in this one. We've seen Valley Heights lead by three two different times, led by four once. Clifton Clyde now leads by two, and Valley Heights taking the timeout. Grayson Sacco to serve it for the Lady Eagles, and it will go long out of the timeout, 18-17 now. Rotating out is Eleanor Torber for the Lady Mustangs, who was on the front row. Also coming off the court is Avery Stevenson. Back to serve it is Paige Miller. Just clears tape. Joy the dig. Now a scramble for Clifton Clyde. Rolling it across is Tragen Kiefer. Set up front, Bigham. Cross court. Diving get by Joy. Now across the net it comes after the save from Joy to Skocny. Big swing here for Nora Parker. And she puts it away. And it will be point to Valley Heights. Unofficially tie number six in set number one. We expected a tight match, and it has absolutely been just that. Serve from Miller right up at the net. Touched across. Now up front, Parker, another swing. Partial block at the front row by Eden Close. Now set across by Clifton Clyde. Miller across court. Parker again to hit it. Pass up front from Paige Joy. Cross court, Ellie Wirtz winds it up and puts it away. And Clifton Clyde is up by one, 19-18. Defensive effort for these two teams has been fantastic to keep a point alive that looked like the big swing was going to put it away. They just don't let the ball die out there. There's Miller with a good scramble near the score table. Parker rolls it across. Here's Joy. Sacco across it comes and into net off the hands of Camden Baker. 19-19 now here in set number one. Back and forth we go. Nora Parker will serve it for the Lady Mustang. Gotchney up front. Back set across court. Blocked back home by Valley Heights. Dug out by the Eagles. Now a hit up front from Tragen Kiefer. Back it comes for the Mustangs. And again, terrific scramble. And Clifton Clyde stays alive. With some big swings from Molly Umscheid. And now it's Valley Heights trying to scramble. Diving effort from Nora Parker, but up front, Eden Close with another swing at net, and it's 20-19. Clifton Clyde has a one-point advantage. What a battle in the Twin Valley League. The serve across. Miller back sets it. Bigham cross court. Across the net it comes. Dug out by Miller. Now to Bigham. Umscheid puts it across. Dug out on the back row. Here's a hit from Paige Joy. And now Valley Heights unable to save it. We had both Spoons and Miller diving almost head-to-head to try to get to it, but a big hit from Paige Joy, and that puts Clifton Clyde up by two now, 21-19. Eden Close serves it, and this is going to be an incredible scramble. About called it an eight. Instead, up front it comes, and a winner cross-court, Camden Baker, left side outside hit to the far right corner and good. 22-19, biggest lead for the Lady Eagles. And Valley Heights, another timeout. Clifton Clyde leads 22-19 here at home over the Valley Heights Lady Mustangs. This thing, though, has gone back and forth from the get. We'll see what happens as we finish the first set. We're back in just a bit.
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2: 22-19, Clifton Clyde now has their biggest advantage of this first set. Valley Heights is led by as many as four. Clifton Clyde now up by three and getting to those late points here in the first set, 22-19. The serve across and goes out of bounds. Eden Close, nearly an ace the last serve she had. They did get the point out of it, but this one goes out, and it's 22-20. The Lady Eagles lead by two. Julia Heinen in to serve it for the Mustang. Her serve to the back row. Close to Sacco up front. Hit on the way to the back row from Baker. Now it's going to be Biggin with a hit. Great diving effort from Close. And a point to the Lady Eagles. Eden Close just gave it up and dove toward the net from that back row and kept it alive and went over tape. And ended up falling in for the Lady Eagles, who now lead again by three, 23-20. Rotating in to serve it will be Nellie Fahey. 23-20, Clifton Clyde by three. Serve is into net, 23-21. Now Avery Stevenson, senior for the Lady Mustangs, will rotate in to serve. Stands right in the middle of the back row and steps into the jump serve. Here's Close up front. Sacco, middle hit. Paige Joy. Great dig by Spoon. Valley Heights still in it. Stout with the hit. Close passes up front. Far side. Baker scuffs it across. Off balance, backhanded stuff by Camden Baker. She's a right-handed player on the left side, and she was able to reach with her right hand and backhand it in front of the antenna for the point. And now a set point. Gotchney serving for Clifton Clyde. Valley Heights. Hit up front, Stout, the dig. Clifton Clyde again scrambling. Paige Joy will pass it across. Paige Miller, far side, Stout to the back row and pulled wide. And the Lady Eagles of Clifton Clyde have come from behind to win set number one, 25-21. A tight one, and I expect to see the same the next possibly two sets. Clifton Clyde wins. First one over Valley Heights. It's a 25-21 first set final. Stay with us. We'll take a break. Bring you back for set number two at Clifton Clyde High School.
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2: Clifton Clyde takes set number one over Valley Heights. It was a 25-21 back-and-forth battle. The Lady Eagles closed it out to win it by four. Now they have the opening serve as it's brought across from Scout Skocny. Up front, Valley Heights touches it across. Jump set for Joy, who is on fire in set one and opens up with the point to begin set number two. Clifton Clyde will lead 1-0 to start. Serve across from Skocny again. Pass up front. That coming from Eleanor Torber. Good hit, but dug out by Skocny. Now Ellie Wirtz with a swing for the Lady Eagles. Now a back set. Paige Miller with the winner, and it's a 1-1 tie to start. That'll give the serve to the Lady Mustangs. Fagan Spoons will serve it. Frosted comes. Pass up front from Fahey. Back hit. Joy again. Partially blocked, but in through the net. And a 2-1 Clifton Clyde lead, who leads one set to none. And Joy back to serve it here for the Lady Eagles. Goes into net. We're tied at two. Unofficially seven ties in that first set. And our first second one here. So tied at two, and Paige Miller will serve. On its way across, Fahey. Sacco goes cross court. Eden Close touches it across. Now Bigham set up for Nora Parker and Point Valley Heights. They lead now by one, 3-2. Paige Miller back to serve it for the Lady Mustangs. In for Clifton Clyde comes Adeline Walter. Miller to serve for the Mustangs. Just clears. Skocny, good dig. Big swing at net by Ellie Wirtz, but it goes long, and Valley Heights will lead 4-2. Paige Miller still with a serve. Back row. Missed it, but Clifton Clyde's going to stay in the point. Back up front it comes. Miller. Sets up Parker. Partial block, but a point to the Lady Mustangs, and they have a three-point lead at 5-2 now. Miller will continue with service. Was tied at four in the first set, and Valley Heights ripped off three straight points, and now they have gotten another one in the second set and lead 6-2. And Clifton Clyde wants an early timeout. 6-2, the lead for Valley Heights. Lady Eagles of Clifton Clyde lead one set to none. Stay with us. 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
2: A 6-2 lead for Valley Heights here in set number two. The Lady Eagles of Clifton Clyde took set 125-21, although they trailed by four in that first set and turned the tables. Valley Heights will try to answer the bell here in the second set and tie it up for a third and deciding. Clifton Clyde out of their timeout call, trying to break a little rhythm of Paige Miller and the Lady Mustangs, who have scored four straight.

0: Miller to serve. Frosted comes, and eighth service for Miller. And now they lead by 5-7-2. And rotation coming in. Paige Joy will return to the court. Paige Miller will serve for Valley Heights. Back row, Skocny digs it out. Paige Joy puts it to the back row. Spoons up front. Biggum with a big swing. Out of bounds, no touch. Point to Clifton Clyde. And that'll bring the rotation of Tragen Kiefer back to the front row. And back to serve it is Grayson Sacco. 7-3. Lady Eagles serve it down 4. Parker up front near net. Little scramble, and they will stay alive in the point. Now a big swing. What a dig by Sacco. And then Paige Joy keeps it alive. Across it comes to Valley Heights. Outside hit. Parker stuffed back home by Eden Close. And Clifton Clyde puts another point on the board. Back within 3 now. 7-4. And Sacco again will serve. Jump served. Angle to the left side. Miller puts it to the middle. Umshad with a swing. Now up front. Into net off the Lady Eagles. And it's Clifton Clyde leading by 4 at 8-4. Parker back to serve for the Lady Mustangs. Lady Eagles ready on defense. Serve comes across. Joy goes to the sideline, and Joy rolls it to the back row of Valley Heights. Back hit, Biggum. Back row, out, wide right, 8-5. Clifton Clyde down 3. The Lady Mustangs have been in control in this set thus far. Chance here for Clifton Clyde maybe to chip away at the lead. Ellie Wirtz to serve, and an ace service. That thing just ducked over the tape, and the back row unable to get to it. And it's a 2-point second set. Again, Clifton Clyde, if you're just joining us, won the first set 25-21. Lady Eagles a service. This one goes into tape. And so the lead is 3, 9-6 for the Lady Mustangs, who will have service. Back to serve it will be Juliet Busey. On the front row is Ellie Parker rotating in. There's a hit up front, blocked but out of bounds by Biggum. Camden Baker didn't have a real look at it. They were off-timed, but she was able to just guide it off the blocker's hands, and it caromed out of bounds. Point to Clifton Clyde, and they have the service, Eden Close. Valley Heights leads by 2. Spoons up front. Hit on the way. Big swing that time from Macy South. And it's Valley Heights again by 3. Avery Stevenson back in to serve it now for the Lady Mustangs. Stevenson, couple of dribbles, runs into the jump serve, close up front. Now it's Paige Joy with a swing and another point for Joy. Paige, a junior middle hitter, brings Clifton Clyde back within 2 again at 10-8. And again, it's Nellie Fahey who will serve it for the Lady Eagles. Down 2. Serve on the way. Spoons to Miller. Here's Stout again. With a soft spike this time. Fahey's a dig. Back hit for Paige Joy. Partially blocked. Back up at net. Partially blocked by Clifton Clyde, but they were in net. And a point to the Lady Mustangs, who have the lead back at 3, 11-8. Stout to serve it. Looks to her coach for the signal before stepping in. Serves from the right side of the court. There's Scotchney, pass up front. Jump set for Paige Joy. Catches net. Turns into a winner for Clifton Clyde. They're back within 2. Took a big swing at it, but it caught the top of the tape. That threw the defense way off time. And the ball fell clean. Eleanor Torber in for Valley Heights. Back to serve it is Scout Scotchney, the Lady Eagles. Pass up front. Torber set. Stuffed back in by Ellie Wirtz. And now a 1-point second set. Clifton Clyde coming from 4 points in set 1 to win it 25-21. And now the Lady Eagles on the comeback trail, trailed by 4 in this one. And within 1 with a serve. Scotchney again brings it. Back row, Spoons up front. Thorber cross court. Miller with the swing. Dug by Scotchney. Back up front. Sacco at net and blocked across by Valley Heights. No, that's double hit on the Lady Eagles. They let them play on for just a moment before the whistle blew. But it is Valley Heights' point. As Molly Umscheid rotates back in, Ellie Parker will come out to serve it. Kagan Spoons. And a serve into net. And now 12-11, the Lady Eagles down by one with serve in the hands of Paige Joy. 12-11, Valley Heights leads by a point. Second set, the serve from Joy. Nice dig in the back row, Miller. They go right back to Paige. She goes down the line. Ball saved for a moment by the Lady Eagles, unable to keep it in play. And that puts Valley Heights back up by two at 13-11. Paige Miller will serve for the Lady Mustangs. Bigham back in on the front row. Serve across. And good effort by the Lady Eagles to stay in this point. Paige Joy rolls it across. Middle hit. Umscheid. And again, the scramble by the Lady Eagles on a big hit from Umscheid. They go cross court now to Parker. Back row, Joy. Back up near net, and Point Valley Heights has gone back up by three, 14-11. Lady Eagles kept the point alive a couple of times when it looked like they didn't have it. But now the point is in, 14-11. Joy up front, Sacco, middle hit, Wirtz. Blisters one across Valley Heights. Paige Miller hung in there and got it up in the air, but it went over into their bench. And so a two-point Lady Mustangs lead, 14-12. Grayson Sacco will serve. Just clears the tape. Stout dug it and passed it up front. The miscommunication by the Lady Mustangs. And so Clifton Clyde gets the point and back within one, 14-13. Serve on its way. Spoons up front. Miller, back set. Parker, partial block. Sacco gets it up front for Kiefer. And now the swing from Wirtz. Valley Heights scrambling. They'll keep it alive. Scotchney up front. Sacco, back hit, middle hit on the way for Eden Close. Back up front it comes. And at the point, Clifton Clyde, they have tied it. Third tie in this second set. 14-14. Sacco, a good run here serving it. Across it comes. Spoons up front, Miller. Middle set. Umscheid blocked back across by Close. Mustangs, though, touch it across. Point to Valley Heights. Nice read. That time up front for Bigham. Tessa, the senior, just touched it across to an open area on the defensive side. 15-14. Mustangs by one. Sacco, middle hit. Close. Dug out by Miller. Bigham brings it across. Stout with the swing, and that is touched up front, out of bounds. Point Valley Heights. They lead by two at 16-14. Nora Parker is back to serve it for the Lady Mustangs. They lead by two. Here's Joy. Sacco, middle hit, Close winds up, and that is a point. Clifton Clyde. Eden Close, big time swing in the middle. 1 point, second set. Clifton Clyde won the opening set 25-21 in a back-and-forth battle. This one has certainly been the same. Valley Heights has led for the majority of this set, but now Clifton Clyde down one. Serve catches Tate, but stays in play. Now it's Close to Sacco, cross-court. Swing on the way from Baker. Now up front, Valley Heights, Bigham, partial block. Diving effort from the back row by Wirtz, but a point to the Lady Mustangs, who lead now 17-15. Ellie Parker, sophomore, into the front row for Valley Heights. Back to serve it will be Juliet Busey. Back row, Scotchney. Up front, Sacco. Far side it goes to Camden Baker, softly across, and a point to Clifton Clyde. Another good read from the big hitters up front. This time it was Clifton Clyde's Camden Baker that made the read. 17-16, the lead is one for Valley Heights. And back to serve it is junior Eden Close for Bridging Clyde. Lady Eagles serve across. Bigham to Stout, running kind of a flat-footed spike. Middle correction that's rolled across by Clifton Clyde. They had a miscommunication who was getting set to. And now it is set across by Paige Miller. And again, just finding open court. Didn't set it to a hitter, instead just set it to open area. And it's 18-16, Valley Heights with a two-point lead. Set number two, or first varsity match tonight. And the serve just gets across, dug out. Now Miller, Paige Joy brings it across. Out for Valley Heights, the swing goes long. Point Clifton Clyde, and the Lady Eagles within one, and will have the serve. 18-17, just as it was in set number one, tight as we head toward the first to 20. Nellie Fahey is in to serve it. Fahey rotates in to serve, awaits. They change out volleyballs to get that one that was just in cleaned up. There's a serve from Fahey. Pass up front. Parker with the big swing, and point Valley Heights. Ellie Parker puts Valley Heights on top by two. Macy Stout is back to serve it. Lady Mustang is trying to get it to a third set. Stout starts right, and that comes across left to serve from. Close up front. Sacco back set. And that is going to go wide left. Baker the swing. And now a lead for Valley Heights at 19-17. I think this should be 20-17. Timeout's going to be taken by Clifton Clyde here. And the score says 19-17, and now they just corrected it. So it was 20-17. There's a timeout on the floor. Clifton Clyde taking that break. They trail by three late first or second set. They lead one set to none. 20-17, they trail. Valley Heights leads it. We're back in just a moment.
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0: 20-17, Valley Heights has a three-point lead. Set number two, Clifton Clyde has a one-set-to-none lead as they call the timeout, trailing now by 3 points. Lady Eagles out of the timeout. Macy Stout will continue with serve for the Lady Mustangs, leading 20-17 here, set number two. Stout with the serve. Back row, Fahey. Gotsney. Baker will roll it to the back row of Valley Heights up front. Here's Miller. Far side set. Parker blocked back home. Paige Joy makes it a 20-18 second set. Down two for Clifton Clyde. Gotsney will serve it for the Lady Eagles. Jump serve on the way from the junior. Up front, touched across by Parker, and finding open territory is Ellie Parker, and that makes it a three-point Valley Heights lead, 21-18. Hagan Spoons will serve for Valley Heights. They lead by three now, set two. Near ace, good dig by Wirtz. Joy gets a good swing at it, Spoons the dig. Cross court, it comes to Parker. Dig by close. Now a set from Sacco. Hey, Joy. Diving effort, and a great job by Valley Heights to stay in the point, and then Lady Eagles with defense. And again, a diving get here from close, but it goes off the upper beam above them and falls down on the hardwood, and Valley Heights now leads by four, 22-18. Spoons to serve. Four-point lead now. Here's Scottsdene. Wirtz, flat-footed spike, and point for Clifton Clyde. Just got enough on it to go off the blocker's hand and then back and out of play. And point to the Lady Eagles. Serve it. Paige Joy down three now, 22-19. Up front it comes. Torber the set for Miller. Saved by Joy. It goes across. Paige Miller sets it. Great diving effort and get by Scottsdale to stay alive. Now Joy to work. Twice the Lady Eagles found a way to stay in this point. Up front it comes. Now a point to Clifton Clyde. Valley Heights into net. And it's 22-20. So a four-point lead by the Lady Mustangs. Two straight points coming from Clifton Clyde. Paige Joy will continue with serve. Jump serve across right on the edge. Miller and Spoontz will knock it into net, and it's a one-point second set, 22-21 now. Paige Joy continues with serve, and the Lady Mustangs wanting a timeout, and will get it. 22-21, what a match we have going. Clifton Clyde up one set to none, trailed by four, 22-18. They've scored three sets. Valley Heights with the timeout. We're back in just a moment.
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0: 22-21 right now. It's the Lady Eagles three straight points to cut into a 22-18 lead and be within one. Valley Heights getting the timeout, trying to break up that rhythm. Lady Eagles just out of their timeout now. Paige Joy will be serving it for Clifton Clyde. And down one, but leading one set to none. Paige Joy, the serve, going to go long. Point to the Lady Mustangs, 23-21 now. Paige Miller will serve. A couple of rotations in. Macy Stout and Tessa Bigham return to the floor for the Lady Mustangs. Paige Miller will serve it. Spoons and Stout, Nora Parker, along with Umscheid and Bigham up front, and serving is Miller. Joy to Sacco. Cross it comes. Close. Big hit. Hangs on the net. Falls across. Valley Heights gets a look at it. Sacco, good diving get. Here's a big hit from Wirtz off the pass. Now back up front it comes for Valley Heights. A touch across. Close. Sacco. Middle hit. Close with it. And point. Clifton Clyde. Back within one. It was Wirtz that got the dig. Then the set to Feeden close in the middle. And the point for the Lady Eagles at 23-22. Grayson Sacco will serve it now for Clifton Clyde. Down by one, 23-22. Parker up front to Miller. Back set to Nora Parker. Block back across. Point. Ellie Wirtz, the block up front. Point, Clifton Clyde. And now we're tied at 23 apiece. Sacco again to serve. Up front it comes. Miller. Outside hit for Bigham. And that is a cross-court winner and a set point for Valley Heights. Nora Parker will serve for the set. It's the whistle. Brings it across. Joy up near net. Trouble and set two, Valley Heights. We're going to set three. 25-23. Valley Heights wins the second set. We're tied at one apiece. Set number three, just around the corner.
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0: We expected a pretty darn good matchup, and we have gotten just that. 25-21, set one, Clifton Clyde. Set two, 25-23. Valley Heights, and here we go to set number three. Both captains meeting before they go to this third and deciding set. It will be Valley Heights will have serve to begin. Megan Spoons rotating in, the libero. Macy Stout will serve. Also Avery Stevenson out there, Paige Miller, Nora Parker, and Ellie Parker. Scout Scotchney rotates in, the libero for Clifton Clyde to join Eden Close and Ellie Wirtz, Ellie Fahey, Grayson Sacco, and Paige Joy. Set three is here. Macy Stout to serve it. We're underway. Fahey up front. Sacco back set for Joy. Paige has to toss it across, but gets a point out of it and turns to her teammates with palms in the air and a smile, saying, well, she shrugged her shoulders. We'll take it. She's had some big hits in this one. 1-0 start for Clifton Clyde. Set number three. The serve from Paige Joy. Now, I mean, that was a bullet across. And now a point to Clifton Clyde and an ace service for the Lady Eagles. Back to serve again is Paige Joy, the junior for the Lady Eagles. Clifton Clyde hosting Valley Heights here tonight. Serve across, Stevenson up front. Torber's going to set it. Miller, big swing, and a point to the Lady Mustangs. 2-1, the lead for Clifton Clyde, but now Valley Heights gets service back. Tegan Spoons is back to serve it for the Lady Mustangs. 2-1, lead, set three, Clifton Clyde. Scotchney, across it comes from Sacco to Close, who tossed it over the blocker's hands up front and in front of the back row defense. And so a point to Clifton Clyde. It's now 3-1, the Lady Eagles leading. And if you're just joining us, set three. They split the first two. Serve from Sacco. It's going to be a middle hit for Umscheid. Partial block up front, and then it falls in against the Lady Eagles. 3-2, the lead for Clifton Clyde, but the serve now to Paige Miller and Valley Heights. After this match finishes here in set three, they will have a JV match. So we'll break and take you back to the studios, and then we'll come back with the second varsity match when they're getting close to being ready for that. Here's a hit up front with the left hand by Close. Gets it across. Now a middle hit, Umscheid. Good dig by Sacco. Stuff back across. Dig now up front from Kiefer. Back across it comes, Nora Parker. Wirtz saves it back across. Clifton Clyde really scrambling. Good dig now from Sacco. It's a hit for Ellie Wirtz to the back row. Spoons digs it out. Here's Miller up front. Parker sets it across. It's Sacco who digs it. Now Wirtz to the back row. Nearly got a point. It's a scramble here for Valley Heights and a stuff home by Tragen Kiefer. Kiefer up at the front net. swing was coming at her. She blocked it with two hands, backed for the payoff, and it's 4-2 now. Clifton Clyde by two, and Ellie Wirtz to serve. And we've got a rotation violation on Valley Heights, so a 3-point to the Lady Eagles. It's 5-2. They lead by three early. Set number three. Wirtz serves it across. Back row. Spoons up front. Here's Miller. Far side set for Bigham. And that goes long. 0.2 Clifton Clyde, who leads now by four. 6-2. Adeline Walter rotates in for the Lady Eagles. Paige Joy will come out. Serving Ellie Wirtz. Back row. Spoons. Good dig. Up front. Miller. Outside hit for Nora Parker, and Wirtz diving for it, but unable to get to the winner by Parker. 6-3, Lady Mustangs with the point within three, and Nora Parker now drops back to serve it for the Lady Mustangs. Serve on its way. Pass up front. Set across by Sacco. It's read by the Mustangs. Partial block up front. Good dig by Baker. Now Sacco right back to Camden Baker. Good swing. And 0.2 Clifton Clyde. They're going to lead 7-3. And back to a 4-point advantage. Eden Close will be back to serve it. Paige Joy comes back in for the Lady Eagles. Bigham, Umscheid, and Miller up front for the Mustangs. Serve comes across from Eden Close. Miller. Middle hit for Umscheid. Sacco has it. Set across to Baker, who has to set it to the Mustang side of the court. Now Bigham with a hit. Big dig, and Paige Joy will put it away. That was Kiefer again with just a reach and somehow popped that up in the air in a real scramble situation, but it turned into a perfect setup for Paige Joy to put Clifton Clyde up 8-3 now. Close again will serve. Parker up front. Miller sets it across and finds a point against Clifton Clyde. She's done that a few times tonight. 8-4. Clifton Clyde leads it, but Lady Mustangs get the serve back, and it's Julia Heinen to serve it. And Ellie Parker rotates in on the front row for Valley Heights. Serve comes across. Baker. Sacco. Here's Joy. And another point for Paige Joy. And another 5-point lead for the Lady Eagles here, 9-4. And we've got Scotchney asking for a towel. They've got some sweat they're cleaning up out there on the Lady Eagles' side of the court. Intense matchup on a muggy night here at Clifton Clyde High School. Nellie Fahey is in to serve it. We're in set number three. Fahey, good serve, dug out by Stout. Now Miller right back to Stout. And it's out of bounds. That's a 0.2 Lady Mustang. Blocked by Clifton Clyde, but out of bounds. Avery Stevenson in to serve it for Valley Heights. 9-5 lead for the Eagles. There's Scotchney. Back row, Fahey. Paige Joy gets a flat-footed spike on it. Back up front, it comes Miller, setting up Stout and cross-court, but wide. Point Lady Eagles. 10-5 the lead for Clifton Clyde here in set number two. 25-21 Clifton Clyde set one. 25-23 Valley Heights set two. That's what's put us here in this third set. Serve from Scotchney. Miller to Stout into net. 11-5 now. Clifton Clyde leads, and the Lady Mustangs are going to ask for a timeout. 11-5. Clifton Clyde leads it. Set number three when we come back.
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0: The lead of 6 now for Clifton Clyde. Valley Heights the timeout. Scout Scotchney with the serve out of the timeout. Pass up front from Spoon. Miller setting it up. Put across to the back row. Scotchney jump set for Paige Joy. Valley Heights point Clifton Clyde. They actually scrambled and kept that thing alive. A couple of dives just to pop it up in the air, but someone was in net while they were scrambling. And so a 7-point lead now for the Lady Eagles, 12-5. Scotchney again to serve. Soon to Miller. Sets it across, and that again is Paige Miller reading the defense and finding open court. But Clifton Clyde still leads it by 6 here, 12-6. Macy Stout is back to serve. Serve across, up front near net, and nice job by Sacco to stuff that across. Grayson went up. The pass, the dig, went up above the net, and Valley Heights was going up to block it, and she just held her ground and got a good hand on it and blocked it back herself for the point, 13-6. 13-6, and now into net. Biggest lead has been 7 for Clifton Clyde. That's a big lead in volleyball. See if the Lady Mustangs can charge back. Both these teams have made good runs to come from behind in both sets. Sacco, middle hit. It's Wirtz just pushing it to the back row. Mistimed. Up front, Nora Parker. And partial blocked by Clifton Clyde. Point Lady Mustangs. They cut the lead now to 5, 13-8. Spoons will serve it for Valley Heights. And an ace service dropped it right between the front row and back row, and now it's a 4-point set, 13-9 Clifton Clyde. Spoons the serve. Again, same spot. Scotchney reads it this time. Here's Eden Close, big swing, down the line, but pulled out of bounds, and it's 13-10. The 7-point lead for Clifton Clyde has been dropped to just 3. Spoons to serve. Again, up front, Joy. Middle hit, Ellie Wirtz. Good swing, and point Clifton Clyde. They cut down the momentum for the moment anyway for the Lady Mustangs. They had scored 4 straight points. Now 14-10. The serve comes from Sacco, and an ace service for the Lady Eagles. It's 15-10. Clifton Clyde leads here in set 3. Sacco will serve. On its way to the back row, Spoons the dig. Here's Torber across court to Parker, dug out by Scotchney. Up front, Sacco to Wirtz, cross court. Great dig by Stevenson. Parker with the hit. Blocked back, though, by Eden Close, and Clifton Clyde leads 16-10. So Valley Heights scores 4 in a row to cut into a 7-point lead, and the Lady Eagles are answering back. Here's Spoons up front. Torber, back set for Miller, dug by Sacco. Now it's up front, pushed across by Close. And now a touch across. Good dig by Wirtz. Big hit by the Valley Heights Mustangs. Paige Miller puts it away. Paige Joy for Clifton Clyde. Kind of what did keep it alive, but the angle that the other players were at just couldn't get to it. But still a 5-point lead here. 16-11. Miller to serve for the Mustangs. Wirtz. To Sacco, far side. Good swing on it from Kiefer. Now blocked back across by Close. Now she goes up and gets the point for Clifton Clyde. Eden Close blocked it to begin with, then went right back up and swung at the dig that came above the tape. And back to serve is Ellie Wirtz. It's a 6-point Clifton Clyde lead, 17-11. Wirtz to serve. dug out back row by Nora Parker. Now Biggin just has to roll it across to Clifton Clyde. Outside hit, Baker, and point Clifton Clyde. They have taken an 18-11 lead now. Ellie Wirtz will serve it. 18-11, Lady Eagles. Wirtz with the serve. Pass up near net. Stuffed back across by the Lady Eagles. Now Spoons is going to set it across. Parker into net. It's 19-11. Clifton Clyde leading by 8 here. And Ellie Wirtz will continue with serve. Valley Heights says, not right away. We're going to take a timeout. It's 19-11. Clifton Clyde leads it by 8. We're in the third and deciding set. Back with more Eagle Mustang Volleyball on 100.9.
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0: 19-11, Clifton Clyde the lead. Valley Heights the second time out in the set, trying to break things up and make a move here before the Lady Eagles gain any further advantage. 8-point advantage, 19-11, and Clifton Clyde's Ellie Wirtz will continue with the serve. Serve on its way. Nora Parker up front near net. A scramble here. Mustangs will send it long, and it's 20-11 right now. Clifton Clyde owning a 9-point lead. Ellie Wirtz again to serve it. 20-11, set three. Serve just clears tape. Good dig by Nora Parker. Middle hit, blocked back home by Eden Close. Thumbshine got a pretty good swing, and now it's a 21-11 lead for the Lady Eagles of Clifton Clyde. Serve across. Again, a bullet to the back row. And just rolling it across. Valley Heights, middle, short, quick hit for Eden Close. What a grab by Spoons. And Valley Heights will stay in this point. Cross court it comes. Now Baker with the shot and a big block up front from Tessa Bigham. Breaks the run that Clifton Clyde was on. And back to serve it, Nora Parker. Clifton Clyde leads 21-12. Then some towel work by the Lady Eagles. Paige Joy doing a little cleanup for the team. Nora Parker to serve it. Gosney up near tape. Good set, and Baker down the line. Point good for the Lady Eagles. 22-12. Really good effort up front as well by Kiefer to find a way to get to that and get a set. It's just the one hand. There is a near ace. Spoons is going to pass it up front. Stout gets a look. Dig by Sacco. Now it's going to be Paige Joy. It goes into net, 22-13. Is the lead for Clifton Clyde. If the Lady Mustangs can just get a little roll going and get themselves back where they can. You can't chip away at it really right now. You got to kind of score them in runs down by 9. Here's a serve across from Heinen. Paige Joy gets a look into net. And so they get a couple of points in a row, 22-14. Julia Heinen, a junior, with the serve again. Caught tape, but went across. Good dig by Baker. Joy with the hit. Cross court. Great dig and effort by Heinen. Here's Scotchney. Sacco, cross court. Camden Baker sets it across. And a point to Clifton Clyde. The Lady Mustangs, a couple of teammates kind of bumped into each other and one into net and underneath of it. So Clifton Clyde now leads 23-14. Nellie Fahey will serve. Just clears the tape. May have caught a piece of it. Here's Stout, blocked back by That was Sacco, but it goes out of bounds. Point two Valley Heights, 23-15. 8-point Lady Eagle lead. The chair umpires visiting with Kyron Wirtz, the athletic director for us, trying to see what they were. She was asking if the antenna was straight, so he came up and took a look at it. There's a serve that goes wide left for Valley Heights, and it's a match point for Clifton Clyde, and they've got a bunch of match points lined up. Scout Scotchney is back to serve for the match, leading 24-15. Serve, back row, Stevenson, Miller, sets it up front. Ellie Parker, good swing, Fahey, good dig. Now a scramble for the Eagles. They get it across. Back it comes, Stout with the swing. Blocked across, now Paige Joy for the match, and she puts it home. Paige Joy with another big hit at net. That's coming off a pass from the defense. And it's a 25-15 final. Clifton Clyde Lady Eagles take the match 2-1. We'll take a timeout. We'll give you a little look at what's still to come tonight. But it's Clifton Clyde with the match one winner, 25-15 here in set number three. Stay with us. We're back in just a few.
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0: Back once again at Clifton Clyde High School, along with our studio engineer, Jason Henderson. Rocky Downing with you as the Clifton Clyde Lady Eagles, Valley Heights Lady Mustangs on the varsity court, battle to three sets. Clifton Clyde winning set one, 25-21. Valley Heights came from behind 25-23 to win set two. Set three, it was tight early, and then Clifton Clyde took a 13-6 lead and never really get much closer than three at one point. And then they just answered the bell from there and continued to stretch it out. A 25-15 set three win for the Lady Eagles, who do take the match, the first varsity match of the night. There's a JV match that will be coming up. Looks like they'll have a 10-minute warm-up for the JV, and they'll play their match and another warm-up before the varsity match. So your guess is as good as mine when that'll get started. More than likely, this match is going to take 45 minutes or so, and then a warm-up. And then we'll get that second varsity match on the air. Right now, we'll take you back to the studios. Again, Clifton Clyde winning 2-1 over Valley Heights in our first match of the night.
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Here's a look at your weatherology forecast. A flood watch begins at 7 p.m. tonight and continues until 6 p.m. Thursday night. Cloudy skies expected tonight with storms likely. Lows around 66. Southerly winds 5 to 10 miles per hour. Storms likely tomorrow. Daytime highs approaching 73. Overcast skies. From the Weatherology Weather Center, I'm meteorologist Paul Trombley. Now back to the vinyl years on KCLY. Currently, it's 71 degrees.